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4: 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A little bit of cloud around. The chance of a shower or two with a top of 23 degrees and down to 13 tonight.
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Zinc 96 has Gympie, Noosa and the Kalula Coast's favourite playlist. 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

0: 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Well, Noosa Council Community Volunteers, this is a workshop for you. You can learn how AI can help you in everyday life during the climate-related disasters and all sorts of other things where you can workshop this in. It is a free session and it's coming up this Friday at Goodchap Street in Noosaville from 9:30 till 12. Jump on the council website to RSVP. Got the Crowdies and Sweet on the way in minutes at Zinc.
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0: Irene Cara, part of your Feel Good Workday here on Zinc 96. There is a trivia night happening coming up on Saturday, the 4th of July. Little Haven Palliative Care raising some dollars. So, yes, Gunnable Homestead is going to be absolutely fantastic. What have we got? 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
7: Morning, I'm Britt Aylin. The AFP has reported the biggest cocaine bust in Australian history. 2.7 tonnes of coke was found hidden in bunkers out the back of a rural property in Western Sydney, but it's believed to have originated in northern Queensland. Criminologist and former detective Terry Goldsworthy telling Nine the haul is worth around $816 million.
8: We know that we have substantial problems with what we call the Pacific Narco Corridor, in particular with cocaine. 70% of our serious organised crime threats are offshore, so this is just a problem that's going to get bigger if we don't get on top of it.
7: A total of 8 people have now been arrested. Record demand for ambulances across Australia has sparked a fresh warning from the Australian Medical Association. Its latest ramping report shows more than 2.4 million patients are now arriving at emergency departments by ambulance each year. The AMA says the growing numbers have led to an increase in ramping, which is putting lives at risk. It was touch and go for a while for Crows great Tony Modra after he was involved in a serious truck crash last week. The 57-year-old was critically injured when his cattle truck was hit by an uprooted tree which pierced the window of the cabin. But he is now awake and speaking after having surgery on his cheek, eye socket and jaw. And a brand new category has been announced for the Logies to recognise our best sports presenters. National Treasurer Bruce McAvaney now has an award named in his honour, which he's been nominated for ahead of this year's ceremony on August 16th. While those in the running for the Gold Logie include Julia Morris, Robert Irwin and Todd Woodbridge.
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7: In sports, Serena Williams is headed back to the singles court at Wimbledon. The most successful women's player in history granted a wild card to appear at the All England Club this year. It's a happy hunting ground for the champion. She won 7 of her 23 Grand Slams on the grass. And England cricket captain Ben Stokes and fast bowler Gus Atkinson have been named in the squad for the third test against New Zealand. It's after the pair was suspended for the second test after breaching a team curfew during a night out at a London nightclub following the Poms' first win. The series decider begins at Trent Bridge on Thursday.
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How will I know if he really loved me? Your favourites from the 90s and 2000s. '60s and '70s tracks that stand the test of time. Singing to a soul, there's people out there turning music into gold. Zinc 96 has Gympie, Noosa and the Kalula Coast's favourite playlist. 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

0: 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Got the Gunners on the way. Some Elvis in minutes at Zinc.
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0: Bilko and Jade are back in tomorrow morning from 5:30. 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

0: There's nothing but a whole hour of great 80s music on the way for you next here at Zing. Coming up, The Church. I can sense it away from me. Glass Tiger in there too. It is your 80s lunch and it's next at Zing.
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13: Hey there, I'm Jackie Lim. The AMA says ambulance ramping has hit dangerous levels right across the country, with record demand leaving patients waiting outside and putting lives at risk. More than 2.4 million people arrived at emergency departments by ambulance last year. The doctors group says the system's under extreme strain and the government must boost hospital capacity. Interest rate hikes and post-budget nerves are having a big impact on the property market. Australia's auction clearance rate has fallen below 50% and it's only getting lower. Nationals leader Matt Canavan on Seven says the supply at the lower end of the market needs to be beefed up.
14: What this government has engineered is an economic crash, a crash in economic confidence, which is seeing auction rates at record lows. This budget by Jim Chalmers has effectively driven our economy like Thelma and Louise over a cliff.
13: Australia's recorded its first case of H5 bird flu. The highly contagious virus has been confirmed in a dead seabird in WA, with a preliminary positive returned for another. Environment Minister Murray Watt on the ABC says they've been preparing for its arrival.
15: This is not an unexpected development, as disappointing as it is. We are the only continent in the world that has not yet had this most deadly strain of bird flu, and that's why for the last 2 years we've been intensively preparing for this.
13: 16 other birds are undergoing testing. And Robert Irwin's star continues to rise. He's been nominated for a Gold Logie and will also host this year's awards in August. Also up for the Top Gong, Ali Langdon, Julia Morris, Sam Pang, Todd Woodbridge and Po Ling Yao.
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13: In sport, New Zealand's on the field for their second World Cup clash against Egypt, with both sides looking for their first win. Earlier, Spain beat Saudi Arabia 4-0, Belgium and Iran played out a nil-all draw, and Uruguay and Cabo Verde finished 2-2. And a third grand final in 4 years for the Adelaide Thunderbirds. They defeated the Melbourne Vixens 58-44 in their major semi-final yesterday. The Vixens will now face the West Coast Fever in this weekend's prelim. The winner set to meet the T-Birds at John Cain Arena on July 4. That's the latest in news and sport.
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0: Another shot at $10,000 coming up when you hear this winning song. Yeah, Mossy Tucker's daughter could come up at any time. Get to the phone when you hear it. Give us a call. Get yourself on the standby list to win $10,000 to spend on whatever you want. Yes, how exciting. And it could come up at any time, so, yeah, keep that phone handy. Glass Tiger coming up. We've got Starship in minutes. Ganga Jang kicking us off now. A whole hour of great 80s music here at Zing.

0: Michael Jackson, part of your feel-good workday and your 80s lunch here on Zinc 96. Bilko and Jade's $1,000 Secret Sound is back in tomorrow morning. Another shot at the cash just after 8 o'clock, but just don't guess these guesses.
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0: 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Great guesses, though. And all the other wrong ones you'll find at zinc96.com.au. 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

0: 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And yes, you did hear our next winning cash track song, Ian Moss's Tucker's Daughter. Let's go to the phone to see who is on the standby list for $10,000.
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2: G'day, it's Carly from Gympie. And I'm going to have a chance at 10K. My horse float is looking good. Don't forget, this is your last chance to get in the draw this week.
0: There you go. It's as easy as that. Be listening in to our Bilko and Jade tomorrow morning just after 7. They will reveal our next winning cash track songs right here on Zinc 96 for you to get on the standby list for 10K.
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3: Good afternoon. Southerly winds between 5 and 10 knots. We got a low tide at about 2:45, and there is between half and two-thirds of a metre of east-southeasterly swell at 13-second intervals. The biggest wave, southern corner of Alexandra Bay. We're checking around Coolum and the bays, Maroochydore, and on the southern end between Dickey Beach and Currumundi. 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

0: Making our way to one here on Zinc 96 with your feel-good workday, continuing after the 1 o'clock news headlines. They're on the way next. Then, Pinksy's in with some Dragon. Also some Kim Mazel coming up. It's all on the way next here at Zinc.
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10: Hey there, I'm Jackie Loom. The AFP is now working with their Pacific counterparts after seizing the largest ever haul of cocaine. 2.7 tonnes of the drug, worth an estimated $871 million, was seized at a property in Sydney's west after allegedly entering the country via North Queensland. Commander Stephen Jay says a ship has also been intercepted in the Solomon Islands.
11: And Solomon Islands authorities are currently examining that, and we hope to get some further detail in due course as to that. So that's still very much an active line of inquiry.
10: The PM's plan to make housing more affordable is a hit with voters. New Resolve polling shows 54% of people support cheaper homes, 11% are opposed, while 35% say they're unsure. It comes as Australia's auction clearance rate falls to its lowest since the start of the COVID pandemic. It's dipped below 50%. There's calls for stronger protections when things go wrong online. That's according to the Telecommunications Industry Ombudsman, which found 80% of Aussies have experienced issues with digital services over the past year. And it seems another city might be taking a page out of Adelaide's book. AFL fans will soon be able to walk on the roof of Marvel Stadium, watch matches from above the scoreboard and even abseil down the venue's walls. Stadium Chief Scott Fitzgerald says they want to make it as memorable as they can.
12: To walk up on the roof, some spectacular views. You know, we're really excited by that, and we know that fans will come through in their droves.
10: Optus Stadium also commenced a rooftop climb back in 2021.
9: The look you love for less at QEBS, Commercial Road, Kaluan.
10: In sports, celebrations for Australia with a clean sweep in the T20 series against Bangladesh. The Aussies winning game 3 by 7 wickets after Spencer Johnson took 2 for 6 off his 4 overs. The Swans' Taylor Adams has announced his immediate retirement from the AFL, the midfielder succumbing to an ongoing hamstring injury. And Serena Williams has been handed a wild card for the Wimbledon singles, marking her first appearance in nearly 4 years. It's after announcing she'll also feature in the women's doubles draw with her sister Venus. That's the latest in news and sport.
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Your favourites from the 90s and 2000s. And 60s and 70s tracks that stand the test of time. Zinc 96 has Gympie, Noosa and the Kalula Coast's favourite playlist. 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

0: 96, Hinksy and your feel-good workday. Imagine sitting there just after 8 o'clock, you're tucking into your cornflakes, thinking, what have I got to do for the day? And you call up Bilko and Jade and win $1,000. Well, it could happen tomorrow because the secret sound is back thanks to Nashville Property, the leader in Gympie's thriving property market. So jump online now. Check out the incorrect guesses. Do it while you work. The boss won't mind, I'm sure. Zinc96.com.au. 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

Gilko and Jay for breakfast. 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

0: 96 Feel Good Workday to Monday afternoon with Hinksy. This weather is glorious. And guess what? It's sticking around most of the week. Partly cloudy for today. Mostly sunny with 5 to 22 tomorrow. Partly cloudy on Wednesday with 7 to 21 degrees. As we get through a Monday afternoon, best way to cure Monday-itis, John Farnham, Lynyrd Skynyrd, because I've got them for you next. 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
1: Hi there, I'm Laura Anderson. Well, authorities are pleading for calm after confirmation of Australia's first mainland case of the H5 strain of bird flu in two birds in Western Australia. Work is now underway to figure out if H5 has established in wildlife or other birds other than these two. The Federal Minister for Agriculture, Judy Collins, says she understands why people might be feeling anxious.
2: I also want to reiterate that our poultry system and our agricultural systems remain free from the H5 bird flu.
1: Authorities believe a seizure of cocaine in Sydney, the largest ever in Australia, would have equated to around 3 million street-level deals worth around $800 million. 2.7 tonnes of the drug has been seized at a property in the city's west after allegedly entering the country via North Queensland. So far, 8 people have been charged, but police believe more arrests are likely. Wanted man James Delamancus has reportedly avoided extradition to Australia after a court ruled against his return. It's understood authorities in Greece have rejected an Australian bid to return Delamancus over an alleged 1999 murder of a Sydney man. Also today, National Cabinet is meeting to discuss fuel security in Australia. It's understood the government is seeking support from the states and territories to help fund an extension to the fuel excise discount. And Robert Irwin's stardom continues to rise, nominated for a Gold Logie. Irwin will also host this year's awards in August.
0: Sports. Gympie Toyota, committed to our community.
1: Only just one hour, and Sydney Swans midfielder Taylor Adams has announced his immediate retirement from the AFL. The former Giants and Pies player has succumbed to an ongoing hamstring injury. Adams broke the news to his teammates this morning.
3: Obviously, I'm incredibly sad that the journey's over, but the overwhelming feeling I've had all week is gratitude for the opportunity that I've had.
1: And in league, a blow for the Souths and likely for the Blues as well, with Latrell Mitchell leaving Rabbitohs training early. Mitchell was hoping to return from a back injury for South's clash with the Eels this weekend, where he would also push his case for an Origin recall. And that is the latest in news and sport.
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6: Partly cloudy for the rest of the afternoon with a cold start tomorrow, 5 to 22 and mostly sunny. Wednesday, partly cloudy with 7 to 21.
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6: Remember when Frida from ABBA did a solo song? 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

0: 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He's
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You like that? Here comes another. This is the Two Ups at Two. Sick 96. You've gone too far, 'cause you know it don't matter anyway.

0: 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This is your feel-good workday with Hinksie. Partly cloudy weather for this afternoon. It's going to be nice, particularly for the first half of the week anyway. Mostly sunny with 5 to 22 tomorrow. It's going to be a cold start to the day. Wednesday, 7 to 21 and partly cloudy. Our two ups at 2. The band that are currently playing in Las Vegas. They haven't had rave reviews though. Next at Zinc.
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We're playing two songs from the same artist. This is the Two Ups at Two, Zinc 96.

You won't hear Dexy's Midnight Runners or Tony Basil here because they're one-hit wonders. We're playing two songs from the same artist. This is the Two Ups at Two, Zinc 96.

0: 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We've got the latest in news on the way. The Aussies have done well in the T20. 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
2: 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G'day, nice run for the Bruce between the coast and Gympie. There is a breakdown heading southbound through Narangbar. No delays, so bit of traffic around Gympie High School. School pickups underway, 40k's an hour in your school zone. Mary Street and Nash busy at Monkland and on the south side Exhibition Road around the shops at Ramsey Road. 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It's Travis at Traffic on Zinc 96.
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10: Hi there, I'm Laura Edison. Well, the WA and federal government have presented a united front after the H5 strain of bird flu was detected in a second animal. The sick bird was found on a remote beach in WA's south coast and has since tested positive. Federal Minister for Environment Murray Watt is hopeful they can prevent any major outbreak.
11: As I think most Australians now know, we are the only continent in the world that until now has not had this strain on our shores. And what that has meant is that it has given us time as a country to ensure that we are as well prepared as we possibly can be.
10: Federal police say millions of Aussies have been protected from the scourge of illicit drugs after 2.7 tonnes of cocaine was allegedly uncovered near Sydney. AFP Commander Stephen Jay says it's the largest ever cocaine seizure in Australian history, with the police operation kicking off in North Queensland last month.
12: It has now become a multi-state, international, multi-ton drug seizure investigation.
10: Thousands of students across New South Wales are set to benefit from record investment in public schools. The Minns government will unveil a $9.2 billion package in the state budget tomorrow to build and upgrade schools across the state. Queensland's budget is also being handed down tomorrow. Also today, Australia has signed a $2.5 billion defence deal with Canada to export our leading radar technology, which helps to detect targets at a longer distance than traditional radars. And Keith Urban has shared his first public message to his ex-wife, Nicole Kidman, since their split. The country singer taking to Instagram to wish her a happy 59th birthday.
13: Sports. Gympie Toyota, committed to our community.
10: This will now end in NRL. The Rabbitohs face a nervous wait after Latrell Mitchell left to training early today. The Bunny star has been sent for scans after suffering a calf injury just days before he was hoping to make a return to the field from a back injury. Teammate Jai Gray admits it's not nice to see.
14: You just want to see all your teammates get out in the field and, you know, not have these injury setbacks, but he will be back.
10: And Swans player Taylor Adams has announced he's hanging up the AFL boots after dealing with years of injuries. And that is the latest in news and sport.
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0: Partly cloudy for the rest of the afternoon with a cold start tomorrow, 5 to 22 and mostly sunny. Wednesday, partly cloudy with 7 to 21.
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And 60s and 70s tracks that stand the test of time. 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

0: 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Hello, Hinks is my name. If you've got a birthday coming up, you need to let us know. 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
8: 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G'day, look out for some pipe debris on the Bruce Highway heading northbound through Coochin Creek. Reports of a crash, D Bay Road, just east of the Bruce Highway. Nice run up to Gympie on the Bruce. The bypass flying well. Catharba Road busy around the high school with school pickups. Carlton Hill and Mary Street slow through town. And Waltay Drive around the shops in Nooseville a bit busy. 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

0: 96. It's Hinksy. This is your Feel Good Work Day. This weather, it's quite nice. Partly cloudy for the afternoon. Staying like this tomorrow with mostly sunny weather. 5 to 22, cold start to the day. Warming up, though, which is nice. Then 7 to 21 on Wednesday and partly cloudy. We won't talk about Thursday, Friday with the chance of a couple of showers. Led Zeppelin, next. Zinc 96.
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2: Good afternoon. Southeasterly winds between 10 and 15 knots. The swell is still half to two-thirds of a metre from the easterly direction at 10-second intervals, and we passed a high tide about an hour ago. So it is small, and it is getting a little bit windy. Check the southern corner of Alexandra Bay, down around Coolum, Maroochydore, and on the southern end between Dickey Beach and Currumundi. 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
2: 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G'day, look out for pipe debris northbound on the Bruce Highway around Coochin Creek. No delays though, just keep an eye out for that. Not a bad run for the Sunshine Motorway through Mount Coolum, but a little busy through Mountain Creek. Around Sunshine, Eni Creek Road slowing at Ben Lexon Drive. Yumani Noosa Road outbound a bit slow as well. Mary Street slow through town and Gympie and Exhibition Road Southside around the shops. 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The savings are huge and they won't be beaten with their best high price guarantee. 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It's Travis, that's Traffic on Zinc 96.
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10: Hi there, I'm Laura Edison. Well, federal police believe a significant syndicate is behind the alleged discovery of 2.7 tonnes of cocaine near Sydney, the largest bust of its kind ever in Australia. 40 kilos of cocaine was allegedly found in Mackay last month, sparking the investigation.
11: From that, just that initial response, assessment and investigation and inquiries I conducted, that we got to the result that we are.
10: That's Detective Acting Chief Superintendent Troy Pikalis speaking there. Eight people have been charged. The Premier of WA has admitted the discovery of the H5 strain of bird flu in two birds in the state is of concern, but one they're prepared for. While there's low risk to human health, the H5 strain can cause mass fatalities in wildlife, but there's no evidence of this as of yet. But Roger Cook says confirmation of the second animal is worrying.
12: Hoping for the best, preparing for the worst. And being over-prepared here is obviously key to making sure that we can respond to any biosecurity threat.
10: Capital gains tax is dominating in federal parliament today, where Labor and the Coalition are trading barbs over the controversial budget policy still before the Senate. Opposition leader Angus Taylor implied the changes will give Australia the highest tax rate on real capital gains globally. Labor hit back, saying the opposition is being disingenuous by blending real and nominal metrics. Victorian teachers will vote this week on whether to take more strike action after rejecting the government's latest pay offer. And Kelly Osbourne has paid tribute to the late Ozzy Osbourne for Father's Day in the UK, saying she still feels herself looking for him in ordinary moments.
1: Sport. Gympie Toyota, committed to our community.
10: Just 1 hour, and Swans player Taylor Adams has announced he's hanging up the AFL boots after a string of injuries.
13: Obviously, I'm incredibly sad that the journey's over. But the overwhelming feeling I've had all week is gratitude for the opportunity that I've had from what this game's given me and what the people that I've been able to meet along the way.
10: The 32-year-old played 229 matches for GWS, Collingwood and Sydney. And Gold Coaster Bernard Tomic is among six Aussies in action tonight for the opening day of qualifying for Wimbledon. And that is the latest in news and sport.
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0: Partly cloudy for the rest of the afternoon with a cold start tomorrow, 5 to 22 and mostly sunny. Wednesday, partly cloudy with 7 to 21.
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27: It's showtime.
28: And let me give you the clap you so richly deserve, nominated. Play the music, Ryan. Yeah.
29: More information, I think, for people.
28: Hang on. Okay. Let the champagne flow and all that. She looks like a winner tonight.
29: You've given no information.
28: You have been nominated.
29: What for? Do you know?
28: For the Bert Newton Award for most popular presenter.
29: That's it.
28: That's
29: for the
28: you.
29: Logies, I'm thrilled. And
28: yeah,
29: you've
28: it's a big deal.
29: That song is a little bit preemptive.
28: No, well,
29: I haven't won.
28: Yeah,
29: that song is about being the winner.
28: It's all about manifesting.
29: Okay.
28: And we're manifesting.
29: All right.
28: You know, what other song are we going to play? We're not going to play this.
29: Friend.
28: We're winners.
29: You could play one of those nice, thank you, inspirational songs that you hear on all the TikToks today.
28: Because
29: I forgot. That's about you and what you like.
28: No. You know what I'm going to do? I'm going to hooch my hooch.
29: I'm going to hooch. I'm going to hooch and I'm going to hooch hard.
28: I'm going to hitch my wagon to this. And like other campaigns in the past where it didn't work for you, but I'm going to fully
29: Can I suggest something? Can I say some words about this? Is that all right? I am so thrilled to be nominated. This is for presenting The Piano.
28: Good on you.
29: Also, the TV show The Piano is nominated.
28: Great show.
29: For Best Entertainment Program. Andrew Lamb, who is Australia's premier instrumental classical pianist, is the term number people. She is nominated for the most popular new talent. Yep. The fact that this show has resonated so much with people means a lot to me. So I'm thrilled, absolutely thrilled.
28: Put this in the speech.
29: But I also want you, Brendan, to play this with a straight bat.
28: I am.
29: We don't need any frou-frou.
28: Okay.
29: I don't want any crazy campaigns where you're dressed in some kind of combat jacket.
28: Oh, that was when I was Colonel Samuel Troutman, and I was him to your Rambo, talking you up at every opportunity. She can eat things that make Billy go puke, which is good because you get the chicken on the beef and the logs. And what was the other
29: all
28: one?
29: All we need to
28: remember
29: do.
28: Remember the Karate Kid one?
29: No.
28: Can't remember what we did. No. Wax on, wax on.
29: I didn't win on those.
28: Ryan, years. Remember Amanda Marta?
2: Of course, yes.
28: Amanda Marta's coming.
29: Can I explain again about the straight back? Can I just say I'm thrilled to be nominated? Yep. And maybe, Brendan, this is where you give the voting details.
28: Play it, Ryan. Oh. To vote for Amanda, head to tvweeklogies.com.au and follow the prompts. Who's the prompts? That's my girl. She's going to win it all the way. All the way.
29: I am up against Steve Irwin.
28: Steve Irwin?
29: Not Robert Irwin. Sorry.
28: I was about to say. You're in memoriam already. Don't worry. We've all got your back. All of Australia have got your back. I'm going to be there all the way.
29: Please, just play it straight.
28: It is. Of course it's going to be straight. It'll be straight as old Mrs. McBain.
29: Okay, great.
28: Don't you worry about that.
29: You know who's up for the gold, can I just say this? Todd Woodbridge. Your nemesis.
28: No, he's not my nemesis.
29: And also, let me say this, the piano is up against Tipping Point.
28: Ooh, yeah. Imagine they put piano on Tipping Point. That'd put some jeopardy. There's Johnny, old mate, down there. And a piano.
29: You've never watched You've never watched Tipping Point, even though you claimed you should have hosted it. You've never watched it.
28: I said years ago, could I just make this clear? Because I don't want beef with Todd Woodbridge because I think he's very good.
29: He's excellent.
28: Years ago when it used to be on at 2 o'clock in the afternoon and I'd walk past the TV and I said, this is the easiest TV gig in the history of the world. If this ever comes up in Australia, I want to host it. And I said to my agent who lives in the bus shelter just down the road there, hey, get me on that Tipping Point show. Anyway, it was a running joke and then Todd got it. And good on him. I'm totally open for it.
29: Of course you are.
28: It isn't about me. It's about you.
29: You know who else is nominated? Andy Lee.
28: Is he up against you?
29: No. He's nominated. His show, Do Not Watch This Show, is nominated in the Children's TV category.
28: What about Hamish?
29: He's joining us on the show today. Hamish is nominated for the gold.
28: Oh, dear.
29: Do you want me to talk you through who's nominated for the gold? Ali Langdon, Julia Morris, Lisa Miller, Poe,
28: yeah,
29: Robert
28: Hamish
29: Irwin,
28: isn't up for the gold.
29: Sam Pang.
28: He's up against
29: Todd
28: you.
29: Todd Woodbridge. Is he? Let me have a look.
28: Oh, yeah.
29: Oh, suddenly you're thinking I'm not such a good bet.
28: Well, now my allegiance is a torn. I love it.
29: It's me, Hamish, Julia Morris, Larry Emder, yep. Lisa Miller and Robert Irwin. That's quite the category.
28: We're going to make this happen for you.
29: But now you're doubting.
28: We're going to need some petty cash, Ryan. We need some texters. And let's go down to Officeworks after the show. We are on the case.
29: Get the laminator.
28: Oh, can we laminate one? Yeah. Okay, excellent. We can't do anything until we do the Fast Five. Jonesy and Amanda driving you home.

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1: And you know I don't have a phones in the studio policy, but when I finish here,
0: sure,
1: that will be my first order of business.
0: You could have had all day. But yes, fair enough.
1: If you would like to play the Fast Five, just back to us for a second, jonesyandamanda.com.au.
0: Well, coming up, I thought I would see what all the fuss was about with ChatGPT and try and forge a friendship. I was looking for some book advice from my ChatGPT.
1: Mm-hmm.
0: Some unusual results. I'll talk about that.
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4: 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G'day, clear on for the Bruce between the coast and Gympie. There was some pipe debris that's been cleared now through Coochin Creek. A little bit of traffic still outbound through Mountain Creek and the Sunshine Motorway. It's eased up a lot though, looking good around Mount Coolum and around Gympie. A bit of traffic, Shannon at Louisa Street and Monkland at Nash Street. 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It's Travis, that's traffic on Zinc 96.
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14: Rough day? Let Jonesy and Amanda make it better.
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0: Are you joking?
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0: Hello there, it's Jonesy Demanded this Monday, the 22nd of June, driving you home.
1: Have you used ChatGPT much?
0: ChatGPT? I like how Boris...
1: Johnson.
0: I was going to say Yeltsin.
1: Oh, Boris Yeltsin said, gee, he was ahead of his time.
0: ChatGPT? And then some people say ChatGTP. I haven't used it, no. It's amazing, the applications, though, but I know a lot of people that use it, but I don't use it.
1: Well, people are having relationships and all kinds of things with it, and that's their...
0: So with the ChatGPT?
1: Yeah, because the ChatGPT learns a lot about you, and you go, well, I've never felt so seen. And you go, well, duh, you're telling it everything about yourself.
0: But it's like looking in a mirror.
1: Yeah. Like, because in a normal relationship, you only listen to part of the things I would say to you. A ChatGPT just echoes you back.
0: It echoes you back, but it would be like a fitting room mirror or a McDonald's mirror. They always make you look better.
1: McDonald's mirror.
0: McDonald's have got slim, this is just my own thing, but they've got mirrors that don't make you look like a big fatso.
1: So you order more?
0: No, just so when you're in there, you think, okay, I'll get the quarter pounder because I think I look all right. And then you walk outside and you see your reflection in a window of a shop and you're jeepers.
1: When did that happen?
0: Yeah.
1: Well, I thought I'd use ChatGPT to help me find some reading material. I'm in a book club and things, but I thought I'd just experiment in a way. And I told it what I had been reading and I said, this book has been brilliant, but it's not a quick page turner. I've loved the language of it, but I'm looking for a holiday read. And it said, oh, that sounds nice. And so it suggested some things. And weirdly, I've read them all. And I said, typed in, well, I've actually read those suggestions. Got any others? And it said, oh, that's amazing. Well, would you like these ones? It said, wow, I've read those. And then it says to me, you and I have a lot of overlap in our reading taste. And we sort of became pals. And so back and forth about what I'd read and what it thought would be great. I said, I've got these two books on my bedside table. Which one of these is better for a holiday read? And it analysed both of them and said, if you like this and you like that. And it was amazing. And at the end, I said, thank you. And then I went back to read the conversation. You know how you feel you've really bonded? It's like a new romance almost. You go back to look at your correspondence together.
0: Mm.
1: The very first line I had written is, I like Reading.
0: The town.
1: Oh, I felt so embarrassed in front of my new best friend that that's how the whole conversation meant to start. I like reading. These are the things I've read.
0: Yep.
1: So I typed, I like Reading was how I'd begun. How embarrassing. So then I typed, look, apologies for misspelling reading, the irony. And I thought it would just say back, hilarious, no problem. Instead, it pointed out all my other typos as well.
0: Oh.
1: It said, no apology needed. The fact it was in a sentence about reading makes it much funnier. Readers are often the worst typists because their brains race ahead of their fingers. And then it listed all the other typos that I had made. Rat it years ago. Give it another spin. All of these in your previous messages told me you were typing quickly. Piss off. If I was hoping to, if this had been a boyfriend, how passive aggressive and even just aggressive. And so I threw my phone on the bed and I thought, this friendship is over.
0: That was it.
1: That was it. It should have just said, no problem, hilarious, the end.
0: Yeah.
1: Don't point out all my typos. Thank you.
0: That's what you get for arguing with a bot.
1: Last time it's seeing my bot, that's for sure. Okay. Friendship over.
0: Well, lucky you didn't get to that point in the relationship. They're
1: quite right.
0: They might have released that online.
1: I hope it hasn't heard this conversation. I'm already still needy.
0: Andy Lee is joining us.
1: Oh, yes, that's right.
0: He's got a new show out. Do not watch this show. Is that the one we feature in?
1: Yes, in some future episodes.
0: Yeah.
1: This is based on some kids' books. He's been nominated for a Logie for this show.
0: It's like everyone in this room except for me and Ryan.
1: Yeah.
0: Which seems fair enough, really.
1: Hands up, who's surprised.
0: Andy Lee joining us next. Jonesy Demanda driving you home.
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1: Jonesy and Amanda. I'm going to put my sphincter tightening pants on and get ready.
0: I look forward to that.
2: 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Zing.

0: Jonesy demanded driving you home.
1: Big news for Andy Lee this morning. His massively successful show, Do Not Watch This Show, has been nominated for a Logie for Best Children's Program. That is extraordinary news. And Andy joins us now. Andy Lee,
0: there he
1: hello.
0: Is.
2: Thank you for having me. But your news as well, Amanda.
1: Well, thank there you. Is. Thank you. I thought maybe my Logie's days were behind me, but it's nice to have another crack at it, as it were.
0: Yeah. It's a big deal.
2: Have you won one before?
1: I've won one as a group for the living room. Mm-hmm. And yes, I think Beyond 2000 that, back in the day, I think.
2: Oh, mate, it was a cracker of a show.
1: Yeah.
2: I love that.
1: Yeah, the shoulder pads were an award-winning enough, obviously.
0: And there was, then there, you had a tilt at the gold once, twice, and there was no three times a lady.
1: Well, that's hurtful, but that's how that went.
0: Denya and Tom Gleason got in the way.
1: Didn't they just?
0: They ruined it for her.
2: I think I'm up there with the Biggest Loser when it comes to gold. I've had my fair crack at those and never got the chocolates, but that's okay.
1: It's
0: well,
1: hard,
0: I thought
1: it's
0: you,
1: a hard
0: I thought
1: thing.
0: You had.
2: No, I know. No, I know. I give off the air and arrogance of someone that's won a gold Logie, but it's not true.
1: Well, we're all in good company then. If there's a lot of us who never have.
0: It's
1: Andy.
0: Good to be nominated.
2: Exactly. Absolute honour to be nominated as it is for Do Not Watch This Show. Very excited.
1: Tell us about this, because I know you're up to season two. And I don't think I'm breaking any embargoes by saying Jonesy and I might be part of a future episode. But this has gone gangbusters. I know that people here at work, their kids dress up as your characters for book week. It is just absolutely massive.
2: It's been such a fun ride and an accidental ride. It's like it's kind of like the way I found my fiance. I wasn't out there looking that morning I found her at a cafe. Mm-hmm. She was the waitress where I'd spent many times going out to pubs and clubs trying to find someone. So this is the same with this show. I just wrote one singular book for my nephew for his first birthday. It was only ever meant to be one book. And, my mate, who's a book publisher, he convinced me after months of me saying no to publish the books. And then I said to my sister, you know, do you mind if I commercialize this book? It's meant to be a lovely gift. And she said, that's fine. I said, I'll give the proceeds to George. I've had to renegotiate with George.
0: Yeah. So this wasn't written down. You didn't have this in any paper form when you brokered this deal with your nephew.
2: No, thankfully, when I had to renegotiate with him, he was 4 years old. So he was walking the park.
1: Chinese burnt.
0: They'll take anything.
1: And so many things are happening in your life. I know you're also you're renovating, you're planning a wedding. How much? When I say you are the male? Is the male in the group doing those things?
2: Great question. Look, well, depends when it comes to renovating. Beck chooses which meetings she goes to, and I now call her Schrager. Now, you guys might remember Ian Schrager, who started Studio 54.
1: Yes.
2: Yes, he was like a famous designer back in the day. He now has the addition of hotels worldwide, and he goes through and he makes high-end hotels. One day I was in the lobby of one of them, and it was just the addition Hollywood had just been finished, and Schrager was coming through, and he came through. Ian walked through this lobby. He would have had 9 people following him with clipboards going, don't like that. Take that fountain out to change the pool table colour. He just points at things. That's what Beck does. I spend months trying to get things aligned, and then Schrager walks through Beck at last minute and goes, don't like that, change that colour. The problem is, Jonesy, she's always right.
0: Of course she is. Of course she is. My wife, she goes around when she renovates stuff. It's like, you know, okay, I need that to be black. No, it's got to be blacker. You know, there's no – and they've got colours like white duck, and there's hog's bristle, you know, which is pretty much just white and white.
2: That's what I think, but no, apparently not.
0: Just stick to American flag blue for everything.
1: Yes, don't get algae in the pool.
0: It doesn't last for a long time, that's all.
1: And in terms of the wedding, are you hands-on?
2: Well – Beck, I am, because Beck is not the quickest of decision makers, Amanda. So what happens was I will book something. I go, hey, I've booked something for us. We've got 3 weeks to decide, though. There's a cooling off period. So just let me know. And she goes, yeah, okay, I'll have a look at it. And then a week later I say, yeah, how are you feeling about that? She goes, oh, sorry, I'll get to it next week. And then it gets to a day before and I go, hey, we've got to decide by tomorrow. And she goes, oh, yep, it's fine. So I've ended up booking most things. But when it comes to the nice things like what crockery or cutlery or anything that gets out, that'll be all Beck, I'm sure.
1: Right.
0: Yep. Yep. I'll tell you this, it's cheaper to buy the napkins, because my daughter just got married, it's cheaper to buy the napkins than hire them. So cloth really? Napkins is cheaper to buy them and throw them out or use them as oil rags than hire them.
2: These are the tips I need.
0: You're welcome.
1: But also, Brendan, when Jonesy got married, what was the moment where you said someone phoned up for some details?
0: I was a joke. Someone rang up and my mother-in-law, future mother-in-law, was there and I said, hey, Helen, what time's this shindig of yours on tomorrow? Okay, so I was just...
1: Yeah. That's non-involvement and then there's that.
0: I was just, as the groom, all you're going to do is keep the best man under control. Is Hamish going to be your best man?
2: Hamish is not my best
0: what?
2: Man.
0: What?
2: I know. My brother has got that.
1: Yeah, rightly so.
2: He's just been alongside me longer.
1: The thing is, you two have done very dangerous things together. And I've seen, hands in incredible insect hives and terrible stunts. Okay. I hope your Bucks night is going to be calm.
2: Well. Yeah. When I first told Hamish I was engaged, it was, only a matter of hours after I proposed to Beck. He was one of the first people I called. And I called him and said, hey, I've proposed to Beck. She said, yes, we're engaged. And he said, oh, it is tradition for friends to take their friends out on a massive Bucks party. So we better just keep with tradition here and have a very, very long one.
1: Terrifying.
0: So this is when hands go into insect holes. See it all happening.
1: Good luck.
0: Well, congratulations to you, mate, on your upcoming nuptials. Also on the Logie. Yeah. That's for all the people that I'm talking to at the moment. Season 2 of Do Not Watch This Show starts the 3rd of July on ABC. Thank you for joining us, Andy.
2: It's a pleasure. We've brought out just in time for school holidays, unlimited screen time for the kids. Let us parent for your mouth while they're on holiday.
1: They've got opposable thumbs. They can do that.
0: They can do that. Press subscribe. 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
1: Thanks, Andy.
0: Thanks, Andy.
2: Thank you, legend.
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4: 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G'day, got a breakdown wrapping up southbound around Mons, Tanawa region on the Bruce Highway. Delays are starting to ease. There's a bit of traffic through Mountain Creek on the Sunshine Motorway and northbound through Mount Coolum starting to build slightly as well. A little bit slow, Tincan Bay Road through Victory Heights around the bypass and through town. It's a little bit busy for Nash and Mary Street at Monkland Street. Want to feel like a big deal? You will during Prime Day. Shop epic deals on kitchen, electronics, home and more this Prime Day, July 7 to 13, and feel like a big deal. It's Travis, that's traffic on Zinc 96.
5: Harvey Norman half yearly clearance on now. 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
11: Hi there, I'm Laura Edison. Well, authorities in the Solomon Islands are examining a ship believed to be linked to Australia's largest ever seizure of cocaine. 2.7 tonnes of the drug was seized at a property in Sydney's west after arriving in the country in North Queensland. AFP Commander Stephen Jay says investigations into the drug's origins are continuing.
12: 8 people have been charged. Realistically, we expect there will be further activity ongoing as well. It's a significant importation. It's a significant amount of drugs. It has a significant syndicate sitting behind it, we have no doubt.
11: The Agriculture Minister, Julie Collins, has revealed a second bird has tested positive to bird flu in Western Australia. Testing confirming that both the brown skua and northern giant petrel have tested positive for H5N1 avian influenza.
13: So I want to reiterate that this is 2 birds that have been found with the H5 bird flu in an isolated area of Western Australia. I also want to reiterate at this time, there is no evidence of any mass mortalities.
11: Iranian negotiators have reportedly packed up and left after a new threat from Donald Trump of fresh strikes to potentially derailing the peace deal agreement. The talks are expected to resume tomorrow in Switzerland, with work going on behind the scenes to keep the deal on track. The Treasurer has promised to take action on bank closures mid revelations 596 regional towns that once had one or more banks now have no form of a bank at all. Jim Chalmers assuring in Parliament that there's more work to be done improving access. And wildlife warrior Robert Irwin has been nominated for a Gold Logie. Coincidentally, Irwin will also host this year's awards in August.
10: Sports. Gympie Toyota. Committed to our community.
11: As one hour in NRL, Latrell Mitchell has reportedly been sent for scans on a calf issue after leaving training early today. The Rabbitohs star was due back on Thursday for a clash against the Eels. South Sydney forward Lachlan Hubner says it's a huge setback.
14: He can do some freaky stuff, so to have him back would be good, but it doesn't always happen how we want it to. So, whoever's next will get the job done.
11: And Egypt has secured their first ever World Cup win after defeating New Zealand 2-3-1. And that is the latest in news and sport.
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16: Partly cloudy for the rest of the afternoon with a cold start tomorrow, 5 to 22 and mostly sunny. Wednesday, partly cloudy with 7 to 21.
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0: Your Logie's journey has been a long one, and I've been there every step of the way in your time. The Gold Logie, remember all those years ago, and I was your... You were Rambo? And I was Colonel Samuel Troutman.
1: A movie I've never seen.
0: Yeah, but he is the ultimate hype guy. Whenever someone's saying, who's this guy? Colonel Troutman would be there. He is John J. Rambo. I trained him. I created him. And so that didn't work so well. And then we went to the Karate Kid. I can't remember what we did with the Karate
1: I'm
0: Kid.
1: I'm just going to put my head on the desk.
0: We're all in karate outfits.
1: I wasn't.
0: And I got the guys from the living room to be a part of that. And that didn't work. And then...
1: then I said, can we just tell people how to vote and leave it at
0: the
1: that?
0: Then the Amanda Marder Army. So the Amanda Marder's coming. Actually, no, it's an Armada. It's a ship thing. There's no army. So, and that, I thought you were a done deal. But Tom Gleason went and hijacked it with his campaign. So
1: look, the thing is, can I? I've been nominated for Logies before as best presenter, and the Living Room
0: but you know,
1: has won.
0: Yes, forget those guys. What I'm saying to you, you are worthy of this. You're the best in the business when it comes to TV presenting, pound for pound. There is no one better in this country. I'm serious.
1: Thank you.
0: I am serious. If aliens came down and said, "You will be killed unless this person does a perfect piece to camera." I would nominate you. There is no one better.
1: No pressure.
0: You are so good at this, and that's why I want you to win, because you're a winner.
1: Thank
0: so
1: you.
0: So what I need is, what's my inspo for the next tilt for your Logies campaign?
1: Just tell people how to vote.
0: Yeah, okay. Well, there's all that. Logies.com.au, TVWeekLogies.com.au.
1: Can you just say it?
0: Okay, TVWeekLogies.com.au. Follow the prompts. But what we need... we need some sort of impetus. You know what I'm seeing there, Ryan?
2: Yeah.
0: You don't even know what impetus means. We need inspiration.
1: No, we don't. Just tell people how to vote, and that can be it. Please,
0: look,
1: please
0: we'll work on this.
1: Let this be. That's all there. It needs to be.
0: You are a winner. Sing it, boys.
1: That's what you play after.
0: I'm manifesting. That's what all the seed-eating vegans do. They manifest. And it happens.
1: Do I even need to be?
0: Why don't you take some time? We'll work on that. Speaking of influencers, mum has sparked fierce debate over pregnancy. I'm giving just scant details so you will listen.
1: Code.
0: But it is important.
1: There's an interesting discussion to be had, not that you'd know it.
0: That's coming up. It's Jonesy Demander driving.

0: Hello there, it's Jonesy Demander driving you home this Monday afternoon. Who's responsible for the baby shower? Is it the mum-to-be or is it her friends and family? We thought perhaps, was it a whip poll? It sounds like Chemeticut. Then we thought,
1: we looked
0: at the topic spider, which is not actually a segment. It's just what we call in the trade.
1: Around the arachnid. There's no one's ever called it that in the trade.
0: I've never heard of a topic spider. I'll tell you something about this. In the trade, that's what we call it.
1: Who's we? I've never heard of it.
0: The people that work in radio, the people that know radio.
1: Okay. We should have an international show of radio.
0: We also know that the 10th caller is not real. We're not going to play you a song if you request it. There's a good chance you're going to get Billy Joel Uptown Girl. Okay? These are the secrets.
1: Winners are real.
0: Of course the winners are real.
1: Santa's real.
0: As long as they sound good. Anyway, let's go down to the Jonesy Demander Arms for this one.
1: Okay, let's do it. Well, change the topic.
2: Pub test. Does not pass the pub test.
3: Pub test.
2: Pub test. Does it pass the pub test?
3: Pub test.
4: Yeah, the pub test.
5: Doesn't pass the sniff test.
6: Stop it. It's not helpful.
1: I thought I could expand on the topic because we started off talking about a mother who has garnered over 6.5 million views with her TikTok angst. She said, I'm at the end of my pregnancy. No one is arranging a baby shower for me. It's not about the money, she said. I'm happy to pay. I just want my community. Mm-hmm. But when you look at the photos that go with that, you think, no, I think you're looking for something else. You're looking for some Instagram, something, something. But where does this stop? Because her friends have probably been asked to pay for her wedding, her hen's day. Mm-hmm. When I say pay for, it's always one of the bridesmaids or one friend's job. And it's hard work to do all the arranging, matching pajamas for all the hens, this and that, the food, the weekends away, the girls' nights, the this. Then you have the kitchen tea. Then you have the baby shower, the gender reveal.
0: So what's the kitchen tea?
1: This is what it used to be called. This is once you're about, before you get married, you have your hens. This is where, I don't know if people still do this. It used to be people would bring you things to help you set up a home.
0: They bring you like a little bottle warmer.
1: Well, it won't be that these days. This is the thing. It's so expensive.
0: So you're going to get a bottle warmer anymore.
1: But Instagram has taken, I think it's deserving some of the blame for amping up and exaggerating what is expected.
0: When you were pregnant with your boys, did you have one of your BFFs?
1: No, I didn't. I wasn't into any of that. I really wasn't into it.
0: I would have helped you.
1: I didn't want any of it. But I get that that's me. A lot of people love a party and like all of this, but it's getting expensive. And who's going to do the thinking on all of this? This is the thing I worry about, is that someone's job it is to take over arranging this stuff for your friend's rituals.
0: So who does it come down to? Is it the mum or is it the friends?
1: Well, I think we're going to call it this. How would you feel if I said paying for other people's wedding and baby events?
0: Because that's what it is. We're broadening it out to weddings now.
1: Well, yeah, all this stuff. You're paying for other people's rituals.
0: Yeah, I didn't see this on the topic spider.
1: It's been there since we first spoke about it, if you cared to look right down the abdomen. away from the proboscis. Does it have a proboscis? I don't think it does.
0: No, it's just... Okay.
1: But I think it's interesting to look at the expectation to cover these things for other people. If you want a fancy wedding, great. If you want a baby shower that's got these big balloons and blah, blah, blah, great. But people, I think, are sick of paying for it. But maybe I'm wrong.
0: That's coming up. It's Jonesy Demander driving you home for Jam Nation.
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8: 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G'day, delays are finally eased on the Bruce southbound around Mons after an earlier breakdown. Not too bad in the Sunshine Motorway through Mount Coolum. Eney Creek Road, a little busy. Ben Lexham Drive, Sunshine. Clear run up to Gympie and through town, easing on Mary Street. Still a bit busy for Duke at Shannon Street and on the south side, Exhibition Road at Ramsey Road. 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It's Travis at Traffic on Zinc 96.
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0: Hello there, it's Jonesy Demander driving you home. I do like the Simpsons predictions. You know how it's been well documented, the Simpsons TV show, Simpsons predictions. For example, Donald Trump's presidency in 2000, they predicted that would happen. In 1998, Disney buying Fox. 21 years later, Disney indeed bought Fox. 1995, smartwatches. 1994, the horse meat scandal.
1: What was that?
0: That was Lunch Lady Doris is seen serving up assorted horse parts, and lo and behold, years later, that was happening. The Simpsons have predicted a Mexico-Portugal final
1: in the
0: 2026 World Cup.
1: Really?
0: That's what they said.
1: So Portugal-Mexico.
0: In the final.
1: Is that likely? If you look at the
0: It can get to it. Yeah, mathematically, Mexico are probably better than Portugal, but it can happen. It could happen. This is how it went down on The Simpsons.
2: Woohoo! This match will determine once and for all which nation is the greatest on earth, Mexico or Portugal.
3: Oh, I'll kill myself if Portugal doesn't win.
0: Am I right? He's more likely to win that.
4: Well, I don't know. Like, Portugal, very good side, but they haven't been hitting their stride this World Cup, and Mexico have been, so I don't know.
0: Have you eaten any horse meat lately?
4: No, I haven't, no.
0: Are you sure?
1: I've got a World Cup cute story about Pickles the dog. This was in March. He wasn't pickled. In March 1966, 4 months before England hosted the FIFA World Cup, the trophy was stolen from a stamp exhibition in London. Why it would be part of a stamp exhibition, I don't know. The World Cup trophy was stolen. The theft embarrassed authorities, as you can imagine, triggered a nationwide search. There was a ransom demand, multiple investigations, but police were unable to find the missing trophy. A week later, the breakthrough came from an unlikely source. While walking in South London, a four-year-old black and white collie called Pickles began sniffing around a package hidden beneath a bush next to a parked car. His owner initially suspected that the package might be dangerous, opened it, saw the World Cup was in it.
0: Right.
1: It was wrapped in newspaper. He took it to the police, who first thought that man was the culprit.
0: Oh, yeah.
1: They cleared him
0: finally.
1: The old
0: dog found this.
1: Yeah, but maybe I should keep it. Finders keepers. But Pickles became an international celebrity. He won Dog of the Year. He won a silver medal at the National Canine Defence League. He won a year's supply of free dog food. He received thousands of pounds in reward money, enough to buy a house, like a full house for his owners, not a dog house, I imagine. Months later, England won that FIFA World Cup.
0: Wow.
1: And Pickles was invited to the official celebration banquet alongside the players. sadly, he died the following year while chasing a cat in an accident.
0: Oh.
1: So Pickles didn't come to a great end.
0: No.
1: But the life of Pickles was celebrated big time.
0: He delighted many. The pub test is coming up. Today, this is interesting how we got to this.
1: It is. It started with a woman saying, where's my tribe? Where are my people? Where's my community? Who's going to pay for my baby shower? Or who's going to come and set up my baby shower? We've extended that because I think women in particular now have to pay a certain role for their friends' rituals, the weddings, the kitchen teas, the this, the that, the baby showers. So we're going to put that to the pub test next.
0: That's coming up. It's Jonesy Demander driving you home for Jam Nation.
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20: Hi, I'm Sally Pearson. Australia's 86-strong track and field team has been locked in for the Glasgow Commonwealth Games, with women making up half the team. Jess Hull, Jemima Montag, Nina Kennedy, Michelle Jenica and Nicola Olislagers are among those who have confirmed their spots. The Adelaide Thunderbirds are through to a third Super Netball Grand Final in 4 years after smashing the Melbourne Vixens by 14 goals. Serena Williams has been granted a wild card for the singles draw at Wimbledon starting next week. She'd already been given a wild card for the doubles.
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0: Hello there, it's Jonesy DeMatta driving you home. When there's big issues to discuss, we go straight down to the Jonesy DeMatta Arms for...
1: The pub test.
2: Pub test.
1: Does not pass the pub test.
2: Pub test.
3: Pub test.
1: Does it pass the pub test?
3: Pub test.
2: Yeah, the pub test.
1: Doesn't pass the sniff test. Stop it. It's not helpful.
0: And today...
4: Well, today we're talking about... It's the conversation started with discussing a woman who said, I'm about to have my baby. Where is my tribe? Why aren't they organising a baby shower, pretty much? She said, it's not about the cost. I'll cover that, but where are my people? But these days, I do think that it's become more and more because of Instagram. It's becoming expensive. It's balloon arches. It's a cavalcade of cupcakes. And it's not just baby showers. It's events before the wedding. Mm-hmm. It's events for the bride. It's expensive. It's time-consuming for friends to organise this stuff. It's destination weddings. So this is what we're calling it, paying for other people's weddings and baby events. Does it pass the pub test?
5: No, it doesn't. If I want to get married, it is no one's responsibility to do a hen night for me. If I want to have a child, it is no one's responsibility or obligation to do a baby shower for me. I think we should just be done with all this pre this and pre that. Attend the wedding, go and visit the baby at the hospital or at home, by all means. But all this stuff beforehand, I would do away with it. No.
6: Touchy subject, I'm 49, I'm single, I didn't have children, and I can't explain to you the thousands of dollars I have spent in bridesmaids, in baby showers, in first birthdays, in baptisms, and being single... I can tell you that it's come into the thousands, money that I'll never see for myself.
7: Seriously? I had my son 30 years ago. Nobody paid for me. So what makes it any difference now? And the same with the wedding. Pay for yourself. It's not anybody else's obligation to do that or pick up the tab for you.
8: It's getting out of control. It's just now going further than the gift. You're now being dictated what to buy. And I've got two family weddings next year that are destinations, not in S country. There's another extra added cost. Out of control.
9: No, it doesn't. Unfortunately, the youngsters nowadays want everything for nothing, and it's all about me. Stop thinking about yourselves, guys. Think about others. You want a party, you pay for it.
0: You want a party, you pay for it. Maybe at the wedding you just have a tap and go. You know, you go to the wedding, tap and go.
4: But I think people accept you pay, you attend a wedding and the wedding's put on for you.
0: Yeah, of course.
4: But you shouldn't have to pay for all that other stuff around it.
0: Certainly don't want tap and go on the wedding night.
4: Leave a deposit.
0: Thank you for all your calls. Instagram is here. Would you like to play?
4: Of course you will.
0: It's Jonesy DeMatta driving you home for Jam Nation.
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11: 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G'day, got reports of a crash outbound on the Sunshine Motorway around Mountain Creek, so delays are a little bit heavy through there. It's about 3 to 5 minutes. A nice run up to Gympie on the Bruce. No drums on the bypass. Tincan Bay Road flowing well up through Gympie. There's a bit of traffic Monkland Street at Nash Street, Duke at Shannon Street and around the KFC. 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It's Travis with the latest traffic on Zinc 96.
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16: Hi there, I'm Laura Edison. Well, a massive media presence has gathered outside at 10 Downing Street in the UK, where Prime Minister Keir Starmer is reportedly expected to resign or at least outline a timeline. Speculation is mounting that an announcement is imminent, with Andy Burnham planning to make a challenge for the leadership position. Back home, and authorities believe a seizure of cocaine in Sydney, the largest ever in Australia, would have equated to around 3 million street-level deals worth more than $800 million. 2.7 tonnes of the drug was seized at a property in the city's west after allegedly entering the country via North Queensland. So far, 8 people have been charged, but police believe more arrests are likely. Authorities are pleading for calm after confirmation of Australia's first mainland case of the H5 strain of bird flu in 2 birds now in Western Australia. Work is underway to figure out if H5 has established in wildlife or other birds other than these two. The Federal Minister for Agriculture, Julie Collins, is saying she understands why people might be feeling anxious.
17: I also want to reiterate that our poultry system and our agricultural systems remain free from the H5 bird flu.
16: Also today, Australia has signed a $2.5 billion defence deal with Canada to export our leading radar technology, which helps detecting targets at a longer distance than traditional radars. And David Beckham has extended an olive branch to his son amid a family feud, posting a slideshow of photos with all of his children onto Insta, including Brooklyn.
10: Sport. Gympie Toyota, committed to our community.
16: This one now, and Swans midfielder Taylor Adams has announced his immediate retirement from the AFL. The former Giants and Pies player has succumbed to an ongoing hamstring injury. Adams broke the news to his teammates this morning.
18: Obviously, I'm incredibly sad that the journey's over, but the overwhelming feeling I've had all week is gratitude for the opportunity that I've had.
16: And to leg a blow for Souths and likely for the Blues as well, with Latrell Mitchell leaving Rapidos training early. Mitchell was hoping to return from a back injury for Souths' clash with the Eels this weekend, where he would also push his case for an Origin recall. And that is the latest in news and sport.
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21: Partly cloudy for the rest of the afternoon with a cold start tomorrow, 5 to 22 and mostly sunny. Wednesday, partly cloudy with 7 to 21.
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34: It's showtime.
0: It's a day of celebration. Amanda nominated for best TV presenter in the world.
35: Yeah.
1: think that's the music you play for the winner. I'm only at nomination stage of the Logies.
0: Winner, winner, Muncie dinner. I'm looking at it right now because it's going to happen for you. I feel that we've come to this point.
1: Well, also, I'm happy to say the piano, the TV show itself was nominated. And Andrea Lamb, my fabulous offsider, she's up for Best New Talent.
0: She's a junior burger in this game. She just started.
1: Yeah, but she's up for an award as well.
0: And I want her to win.
1: I'd like you to vote for her too, Brendan. And for the show, the piano.
0: Done and done and done. All happening for you. If you want to be a part of this, head to tvweeklogies.com.au and follow the prompts. I know it sounds unsexy, but look at what I'm looking at. That's sexy.
1: I'm in a cardigan and I'm really bringing
0: it home.
1: You're
0: rocking the suburbs.
1: Oh, sure
0: I am. Like Michael Jackson did. Coming up, Instagram is here and we've got another World Cup roundup. It's Jonesy Demand at Drive.

0: Jonesy and Amanda driving you home this Monday afternoon. There are two camps on the reflecting pool, depending on where your algorithm's tuned. On one side of the fence, it's poor tradesmanship and dodgy contractors. On the other side, it's Antifa transgender people trying to upset the regime.
1: So what's happened? So this pool's been there for a long time in Washington.
0: Yeah. It's the one in Forrest Gump. You love Forrest Gump.
1: Not so much, but
0: you don't
1: yes.
0: like the movie Forrest Gump. I don't know why. It's a great
1: Maybe
0: thing.
1: I need to revisit it. I watched it.
0: You got to watch it again.
1: It when I wasn't in the right zone.
0: It's so good, you know.
1: But anyway, that.
0: Well, you know that bit when Jenny goes traipsing through.
1: Yeah, it's a very famous story.
0: And he's making that speech. Well, no, it was just a return serviceman just commentating about his life in Vietnam. But that is the reflecting pool.
1: Yeah, and it has been there for
0: a long time.
1: A long time. So why did Donald Trump decide to fix it?
0: I think he just did a bit of a zhuzh up.
1: You know, and he wanted to paint it in more patriotic colours, I think.
0: Yeah, so it's American flag blue. And unfortunately,
1: that blue looks like algae.
0: I'm surprised it's shallower than I expected. I thought it'd be a bit deeper. But it look, and then there's people putting chlorine in there. They've gone out of their local swim mart and they're just upending chlorine. And the paint, my problem with paint is, what is it with paint? You got paint and it'll stick to everything. You can never get it off. But then when you put it on an application where you don't want it to, come off,
1: you know, if you
0: off.
1: Should test a good paint is put it near a wedding dress or something.
0: There you go.
1: You know, that's the worst time and paint's going to stick to it.
0: There you go. Already a current affair on the case to follow up the dodgy tradesman.
2: He's the fake tradie who has his sales pitch down pat, promising the world only to leave a trail of destruction.
3: And you're going to have something you're going to be very proud of and it'll last for 50 to 100 years before you have to do anything with it. Very strong, powerful substance that we use. And we picked a color called American flag blue. We had color choices. And before it was just gray, it was the color of concrete and stone. So it's going to be really special. I thought you'd like to see it.
0: 50 to 100 years.
1: Or a couple of weeks.
0: 2 weeks. Instagram is here. Would you like to play?
1: Well, $2,000 is up for grabs every day.
0: It's Jonesy and Amanda driving you home for Jam Nation.
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0: 10 questions, 60 seconds on the clock. You could pass if you don't know an answer. We'll come back to that question if time permits. You get all the questions right, $1,000.
4: And you can go with $1,000, which is what occasionally happens. People say, thank you, I'll go.
0: It can happen.
4: You can, however, answer a bonus question and double your money, but it's double or nothing.
0: It can happen for you, like Amanda is going to win Best Presenter in the World. Oh. Isn't that right, Kelly, of Caroline Springs?
5: Hello, yes, that's correct.
0: So, Kelly,
4: no pressure on me or you.
0: Can
4: Kelly.
0: I just say we have your support here?
5: Yes, absolutely.
0: Jonesy Demander. Okay. No, don't Jonesy Demander. TVWeekLogies.com.au. Actually, just send it to me and I'll
4: that's
0: vote.
4: Not helpful, Brendan. That is not helpful.
0: Actually, I can't vote twice. I wanted to hack the system.
4: Just tell people how to vote and we can be done.
0: Just will you do that for me, Kelly?
5: I'll vote.
4: Okay, thank you.
0: Yep,
4: I didn't even say how, Brendan.
0: I just said go to TVWeekLogies.com.au and follow the prompts.
4: Thank you. It's awful having to beg for this
0: You're
4: stuff.
0: Not begging. I'm doing the begging.
4: Okay. Well, thank you. Kelly, let's see what we can do for you.

0: We've got 10 questions. We've got 60 seconds. If you're not sure, say pass. We might have time to come back, all right?
1: Okay, no worries.
0: Unreal, anyway. Kelly, because here we go. Here comes question number one. What is the first meal of the day called?
1: Breakfast.
0: Question two. Kindy is short for what?
1: Kindergarten.
0: Question three. Sugar comes from which plant?
1: Pass.
0: Question four. Sleepers and studs are types of what?
1: Earrings.
0: Question five. Who is the father of Lachlan Murdoch?
1: Rupert Murdoch.
0: Question six. Which car company makes the model Santa Fe SUV?
1: Hyundai.
0: Question seven. Negroni is a type of what?
1: Beer.
2: That's Peroni.
0: Yeah, Negroni's a cocktail.
2: Oh, Kelly.
0: You're and doing sugar so well. Comes from sugar cane.
2: You know
0: sugar
2: that?
1: Cane, yeah.
0: Oh, Plops, you would have come back and got that one, I'm sure. Kelly. Oh, I'm sorry,
2: man,
0: Kelly.
2: You were on your way.
1: That's okay. Thank you. I'll be voting anyway, Amanda.
0: Oh, thank you, Kelly.
2: Kelly,
0: I appreciate
2: your support.
0: Thank you, Kelly.
2: And we'll get it back to you after Amanda's finished using it.
0: Coming up next, Steven Spielberg was asked a very weird question about E.T.
2: Okay.
0: And I'll play his answer for you.
2: It's Jonesy and Amanda driving you home for Jam Nation.
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0: Hello there, it's Jonesy Demand. It is Monday afternoon, driving you home. Hope everything's going peachy pie.
1: I've just been looking at this interview that a journalist has done with someone from the New York Times. She's speaking, her name is Rachel Abrams, and she hosts the New York Times podcast, The Daily. I love that podcast. I listen to that all the time.
0: Mm-hmm.
1: But she was recently interviewing Steven Spielberg, and she asked him a really quirky question.
2: Was E.T. slimy or dry?
1: Was E.T. slimy or dry? Before I play the answer, what do you think?
0: I thought maybe a little leathery. You know, when he was, they found him in the creek. Remember they found him in the creek? It was a bit slimy then when he was unwell.
1: Ryan, what do you think? You seen E.T.?
3: I have seen it. It's a long time ago. I think he's slimy.
1: Pictured him like the neck of a Galapagos turtle. Sort of dry, dry and leathery.
0: Maybe
1: like an
0: the
1: elephant.
0: Consistency of a elephant.
1: An elephant.
0: Elephant's trunk.
1: So that's what we think. Here's what Steven Spielberg said when asked, was E.T. slimy or dry?
4: E.T. What a wild question. E.T. Was a little moist, but never slimy.
2: A little moist, but never slimy. Was that an actual directive you gave?
4: E.T. was only dry when E.T. got sick.
2: Right.
4: And
2: right,
4: then
2: right.
4: E.T. was dry.
2: Okay. Moist, but
4: I've never been asked that question before. Ever.
2: So basically the answer is in the middle. So all the friends I've argued with about this over the years, everybody's a little right.
4: When I hear the word slimy, I think it's H.R. Giger Alien with when the teeth come out. That's slimy.
2: Okay.
4: E.T. never had the tendrils of drool.
2: Right. No, it's true.
4: We didn't go that far.
1: But maybe Steven Spielberg.
0: Yeah, he's got a bit of a
1: But he said it was a bit like a dog's nose, that he was when it was dry, it meant it wasn't well. That's what they say about a dog's nose, don't they? If it's wet, it's healthy.
0: I thought a dog always had to have a moist nose.
1: Yeah, that's right. If the nose is dry, it means it's not well, which is the same as E.T.
0: Okay.
1: In that same interview, do you want to know what E.T.'s birth name was, E.T.'s real name?
0: Sure, I didn't know this.
1: Gavin? No, it was it was Zrek. Z-R-E-K, Zrek, because apparently there was a 9-page sequel a treatment titled ET2 Nocturnal Fears, but didn't go anywhere. But the character's real name was revealed to be Zrek.
0: Wow. There was never a sequel for ET, was there?
1: No.
0: You would have thought in the world of sequels, and especially Spielberg, he's bang up for a sequel.
1: Imagine the bike he'd be on next time.
0: Yeah, what would he be doing?
1: Electric bike.
0: Slimy, not the first slimy A-lister in Hollywood, eh?
5: Righto, ET. That's enough.
1: Good. Before
0: vote for Amanda to win best presenter in the world. TVWeekLogies.com.au. Follow the prompts. Do it.
1: Are you being held hostage?
0: Do it now. No, I'm doing like a subliminal thing.
1: Okay.
0: I'm manifesting.
1: All right. Well, thank you.
0: All the seed eaters, the vegans, they all do this. And look, it all happens to them.
1: You know, you're appalling yourself. I know that.
0: I am.
1: We're back tomorrow for Tin Hat Tuesday. Get your tin hats. We want your conspiracies.
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0: Christian O'Connell Show. So I'm heading back to the UK Saturday, go see my mum, my dad, my sister. I want to take some stuff that really shows what a great new home for me and my family this is. What do I take this time, though? I'm taking Tim Tams. I take Tim Tams every single time.
1: Okay. Right? What sort do you take, though?
0: I take a variety, a couple of different flavours, actually.
2: How are they received over in England?
0: They're kind of like, we've got biscuits.
1: No.
0: It's not revolutionary, the Tim Tams.
2: Because
0: you know
2: you've
0: what I mean?
2: Got the lesser ones. What are the penguins?
0: No, the penguin.
2: Or
0: they, I'm afraid to say that in taste test, penguins are superior.
2: You're going to be kicked out.
0: I'm sorry.
1: I bet they don't have the double choc penguin. Penguins,
2: okay. Yeah, you got double choc penguins?
0: Yeah.
2: Oh,
0: yeah.
1: Yeah.
2: Right. Yeah. We thought we had you there.
0: Yeah. You're on the ropes, on the ropes. Got a quick comeback from the pomp. Counted that one effortlessly. Yes. I'm not sure if you were this. Other countries also have a lot of what you've got. So what team, what should I put in there? What else could I take back to the UK to impress Mum and Dad? What an amazing home this is for me now.
2: Well, it's summertime over there. I'm thinking...
0: Oh, you'll love this. So I spoke to Mum yesterday. She goes, just to warn you, it's a severe weather warning when you get here. It's going to be like 31, 32 degrees. So be careful. Mum, you know I've been living in Australia for 8 years. It can get pretty hot there. I'm not the one who's going to be running indoors at 31.
1: Have they got aircon though?
0: No.
1: Oh, no.
0: There's no reason for
1: it.
0: Yeah,
1: I know.
0: So what else should I be taking, Ria?
2: I'm thinking a pair of budgie smugglers. I know it's summertime. It's 31 degrees. There are going to be people swimming out in... The ponds, the Thames.
0: The Thames? No one swims in the Thames. You'd never see them again. That murky old river.
2: And so maybe a beautiful pair of budgie smugglers to take around that lovely...
0: So budgie smugglers, again, universal. We have them in the UK.
1: Yeah, but you never get to wear them because of the weather.
0: Oh, no, people do. Unfortunately, people do. No, they're not an Aussie thing.
2: Really?
0: They had them all over the world.
2: Oh, okay.
1: Oh, what about, I've got something for you. What about chicken salt?
0: Now, that is a great idea, Patsy. That's one thing that when we came here, started with how great it tastes on stuff.
1: Yeah.
0: It makes anything better.
2: Mm. So you guys don't have chicken salt in the UK?
0: It's not such a big thing. No, not at all. Wow. I've never had it before. Never tasted what a sensation it is. Chicken salt is great. Yeah. What are there in the way of snacks? What can you offer me that I could take back?
1: Well, there's barbecue shapes.
0: Yes.
1: And there's got to be barbecue. Can't be pizza. Oh,
2: yeah, don't be taking
1: They're good,
2: pizza.
1: But not like the epiphany.
0: What's the chicken one as well that's really nice?
2: Chicken crimpy.
0: Those, that's it. Yeah. I love those. The crimpy's coming.
2: Yep. And the underrated...
0: And also they stink as well. I might crack them open on the flight over.
1: Oh, nice.
0: You know, it's an hour into you of a 21-hour flight. Who's got chicken crimpies out?
2: What about the Australian finger bun? It's like, have you ever had a finger bun?
0: No.
2: It's a small, I guess it's just like a long bun with icy frosting on top.
0: Again, those exist in the UK. I can't keep putting stuff out and go, we've got that. We've got that. We've got that. So basically, Australia has what we've got, but just not as good.
1: You've got to put a can
0: next
1: in
0: next, you're going to go, why don't you take a soccer ball? Yeah, we've got that.
2: Well, actually,
0: I thought soccer was Australian.
2: One thing you haven't got, maybe you could take over the Ashes urn.
0: Oh! Boom! Shakalak! Christian, what about Vegemite shapes? They're nice, but not remarkable. Great sales pitch, Richard. That's head of marketing. Now, one of the team has actually, producer Tino, 50% of the Chuckle Sisters, has actually worked in UK radio somehow. Now, Tino... No, he said somehow because it's incredible news. Now, producer Tina, what did your mum and dad send back to you, mate?
3: So they used to send me things that I would miss from home, and mum used to send me Bond's underwear.
0: We have underwear in the UK.
2: We don't have underwear.
3: It's not the same. Nothing is as good as a Bond's cotton underwear.
0: Yes.
2: No, you don't.
3: Bond's underwear, Cadbury chocolate, because I think the Cadbury tasted bad in the UK.
0: No, it does not. It's better in the UK. I'm going to bring some back, actually. I'm going to bring back a care package for you guys from the UK.
2: I would love that.
0: Okay, and what else would they send you?
3: She would also send me classic Vegemite and Milo, because the Milo in the UK they have, but it's fake and it wasn't good.
0: Oh, come on. Where do you get these conspiracy... Where do you get these conspiracy theories from? Listen, why is it fake?
3: It wasn't made in Australia. It's made in Nigeria and it wasn't the same.
0: don't have a go at Nigeria. Okay, why are the Nigerians serving up fake Milo to the Poms?
3: I don't know why, but it was not very good. It was all chunky and...
1: Oh, yeah.
0: Melt it probably in the drink. Stir it.
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Shane Bryan with you. That was Paul Kelly, Before Too Long. One of those great artists that is so distinctive, you can usually pick a Paul Kelly song pretty quickly, even before he starts singing.

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0: Yeah.
1: And that wraps up the show for tonight. Tomorrow night, it is Chart Tuesday. We go back to June 1985. We'll have a look at the Aussie charts, the charts around the world, and we'll play an artist who's heading back to Australia very soon. Go West. You can't keep a good 80s band down, that's what I always say. That's tomorrow night on the 80s at 8. I'll catch you then. Thanks for keeping me company.
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14: What a creep. I've heard them describe him as a drunken idiot.
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18: Jonesy and Amanda, those are names that you would never forget.
19: It's showtime.
5: And let me give you the clap you so richly deserve. Nominated. Play the music, Ryan. Yeah.
4: More information, I think, for people.
5: Hang on. Okay. Let the champagne flow and all that. She looks like a winner tonight.
4: You've given no information.
5: You have been nominated.
4: What for? Do you know?
5: For the Burt Newton Award for most popular presenter.
4: That's it.
5: That's
4: for the Logies,
5: you.
4: I'm thrilled. And
5: yeah,
4: you've
5: the
4: song is a little bit preemptive.
5: No, well,
4: I haven't won.
5: Yeah,
4: that song is about being the winner.
5: It's all about manifesting.
4: Okay.
5: And we're manifesting.
4: All right.
5: You know, what other song are we going to play? We're not going to play this.
4: Friend.
5: We're winners.
4: You could play one of those nice, thank you, inspirational songs that you hear on all the TikToks today.
5: Because
4: I forgot. That's about you and what you like.
5: No. You know what I'm going to do? I'm going to hooch my hooch.
4: I'm going to hooch. I'm going to hooch and I'm going to hooch hard.
5: I'm going to hitch my wagon to this. And like other campaigns in the past where it didn't work for you, but I'm going to fully
4: Can I suggest something? Can I say some words about this? Is that all right? I am so thrilled to be nominated. This is for presenting The Piano.
5: Good on you.
4: Also, the TV show The Piano is nominated.
5: Great show.
4: For Best Entertainment Program. Andrea Lamb, who is Australia's premier instrumental pianist, a classical pianist is the term I'm looking for. She is nominated for the most popular new talent. The fact that this show has resonated so much with people means a lot to me. So I'm thrilled, absolutely thrilled.
5: Put this in the speech.
4: But I also want you, Brendan, to play this with a straight bat.
5: I am.
4: We don't need any frou-frou.
5: Okay.
4: I don't want any crazy campaigns where you're dressed in some kind of combat jacket.
5: Oh, that was when I was Colonel Samuel Troutman, and I was him to your Rambo, talking you up at every opportunity. She could eat things that make Billy go puke, which is good because you get the chicken on the beef at the Logies. And what was the other
4: one?
5: Remember the Karate Kid one?
4: No.
5: Can't remember.
4: No.
5: Wax on, wax on.
4: I didn't win on those years.
5: Ryan, remember Amanda Marta?
0: Of course, yes.
5: Amanda Marta's coming.
4: Can I explain again about the straight back? Can I just say I'm thrilled to be nominated? Yep. And maybe, Brendan, this is where you give the voting details.
5: Play it, Ryan. Oh. To vote for Amanda, head to tvweeklogies.com.au and follow the prompts. Who's the prompts? That's my girl. She's going to win it all the way. All the way.
4: I am up against Steve Irwin.
5: Steve Irwin?
4: Not Robert Irwin. Sorry.
5: That's sad. You're in memoriam already. Don't worry. We've all got your back. All of Australia have got your back. I'm going to be there all the way.
4: Please, just play it straight.
5: It is. Of course it's going to be straight. It'll be straight as old Mrs. McBate.
4: Okay, great.
5: Don't you worry about that.
4: You know who's up for the gold, can I just say this? Todd Woodbridge. Your nemesis.
5: No, he's not my nemesis.
4: And let me say this, the piano is up against Tipping Point.
5: Ooh, yeah. Oh, okay. Imagine they put piano on Tipping Point. That'd put some jeopardy. There's Johnny, old mate, down the piano.
4: You've never watched You've never watched Tipping Point, even though you claimed you should have hosted it. You've never watched it.
5: I said years ago. Could I just make this clear? Because I don't want to beef with Todd Woodbridge because I think he's very good.
4: He's excellent.
5: Years ago, when it used to be on at 2 o'clock in the afternoon, and I walked past the TV and I said, "This is the easiest TV gig in the history of the world. If this ever comes up in Australia, I want to host it." And I said to my agent, who lives in the bus shelter just down the road there, "Hey, get me on that Tipping Point show." Anyway, it was a running joke, and then Todd got it, and good on him. I'm totally open for it.
4: Of course you are.
5: It isn't about me. It's about you.
4: You know who else is nominated? Andy Lee.
5: Is he up against you?
4: No. He's nominated. His show, Do Not Watch This Show, is nominated in the Children's TV category.
5: What about Hamish?
4: He's joining us on the show today. Hamish is nominated for the gold.
5: Oh, dear.
4: Do we talk you through who's nominated for the gold? Ali Langdon, Julia Morris, Lisa Miller, Poe.
5: Yeah,
4: Robert
5: Hamish
4: Irwin,
5: isn't up for the gold.
4: Sam Pang.
5: He's up against
4: Todd
5: you.
4: Todd Woodbridge. Is he? Let me have a look.
5: Mm. Yeah.
4: Oh, suddenly you're thinking I'm not such a good bet.
5: Well, now my allegiance is a torn. I love it.
4: It's me, Hamish, Julia Morris, Larry Emder, Lisa Miller, and Robert Irwin. That's quite the category.
5: We're going to make this happen for you.
4: But now you're doubting me.
5: We're going to need some petty cash, Ryan. We need some texters. And let's go down to Officeworks after the show. We are on the case.
4: Get the laminator.
5: Oh, can we laminate them? Yeah, good. Okay, excellent. We can't do anything until we do the Fast Five. Jonesy and Amanda driving you home.

0: Hello there, it's Jonesy and Amanda driving you home this Monday afternoon, 22nd of June, Fast Five time.
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2: Faster than the speed of light.
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2: Fast Five.
0: Five questions, can you go all the way and answer all five questions correctly? If you do that, Amanda will say...
4: How about this prize for question five, a double pass to see Simple Minds live? Right. The special guest of that show is Gary Newman.
0: Here in my car.
4: No, I think he's at the stadium.
0: Matthew is in Berwick. Matthew?
5: Yes, hello.
0: Can I expect your support for Amanda's tilt for best presenter for the Logie Awards this year?
5: Yes, congratulations, Amanda, on your award to be entered into the Logie Awards.
0: See, it's a done deal.
4: It's not a done deal, but I appreciate the thought behind it. Thank you.
0: Roll the goddamn ball that was in the Big Lebowski. This is what's happening with you.
4: Thank you.
0: It's going to happen for you.
4: Matthew, here's question number one. In Group D, the Socceroos went down 2-0 to the USA. Turkey, who we beat, went on to be beaten by which other nation?
5: It wasn't Paraguay?
4: It was Paraguay. We're playing Paraguay next.
0: Let's play the... are we?
4: Yeah. Ooh. Hey, Ryan, how does it go?
6: Yeah, so we're playing Paraguay next. If we win that game, then we finish second in the group, which means we then go on to the round of 32 against the runner-up of Group G. And that'll probably be Egypt, Iran, or New Zealand.
4: Right.
6: And then...
4: It'll be fierce in my house if it's us against the Kiwis. Yes, keep going.
6: If we lose, then we come third in our group, and then it really depends because some of the third-place teams move on to the next round, some don't. There's all these different ways to differentiate the
0: Egyptians,
6: teams.
0: Are they good at soccer?
6: Yeah, they're pretty good, yeah.
0: Because they've got a lot of space, haven't they?
4: Yeah. Have you seen how crowded Cairo is? Or have you just seen the bits around the pyramids?
0: When you get to the pyramids. Yeah. Just put it between there, Abdul, and then we'll be...
4: Oh,
0: what? Yeah. Isn't that an Egyptian?
4: Question number two, let's play the not-so-secret sound. Duh. Okay, Matthew, what sound is this? It's a sound of HR ringing a bell.
0: Matthew, what's that sound?
4: I spoke over the front of it because I thought that Jonesy might have been summoned by HR. So let's just hear it again.
0: I think it's okay. I think we've given it away now.
4: What's that sound?
5: It's not a train.
4: It's not a train.
0: You're right about that. It is not a train. That is question number two of the Fast Five. Have another listen.
4: I can almost smell it.
0: Might need a bit of choke. Jonesy and Amanda driving you home.

0: Gold. Hello there. It's Jonesy and Amanda driving you home. And it's Fast Five time.
1: How fast can this thing go?
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2: Fast Five.
0: Kelly is in Beveridge. Kelly, can I expect your support for Amanda's tilt for best presenter for the Logie Awards?
4: Good afternoon, Jonesy and Amanda. Of course, I'm trying to work out how to rig the vote.
0: Well, not rig the vote.
5: I'm happy for the rigging. I'm happy for the rigging.
0: So vote for Amanda, head to tvweeklogies.com.au and follow the prompts. This time I'm going to go full balls and all in on this. Like last time, you know.
5: What?
0: Well, I could have been better and we could have got you that gold. But it was, you know, it was Gleeson, it was Denya. They all got in the way.
5: And I'm not going for gold this time, Brendan. You do know that.
0: No, it doesn't matter. This is a good award for you to get.
5: Thank you. Well, look, let's just give out the voting information and that should do.
0: Can I just say this, Kelly? I was doing a thing for the Toyota Camry on this show called Do It Green. And I was talking to some people and they were talking about Amanda and they said, Amanda Keller is one take Keller, best in the business, especially for PTCs. That's piece to camera. So you can remember all this dialogue and just spurt it out at the camera in one take, which is very hard.
5: Well, thank
0: you. No auto cue, none of that junk.
5: Thank you, Brendan.
0: And like, I look at the list. I'm seriously, out of all these people that you're up against, you are the best in the business.
5: Well, thank you, Brendan. That's
0: very kind. And probably coming next to you is maybe Hamish. Hamish, he's very charming. He's lovely. But you are head and shoulders above Hamish.
5: Well, Brendan, thank you. Let's get on with the quiz before I get embarrassed. We are playing the not-so-secret sound. Duh. Kelly, what's this sound?
4: A lawnmower.
5: It is a lawnmower.
0: Yep. In the famous la la la la la section of Don't You Forget About Me, how many la la la la la's are there?
5: Let's just give you a clue to what the la la sound like.
0: That
5: bit. So how many are there?
0: Is there A? What, you're just going to say it?
5: No.
0: This is multiple choice, Kelly. A, 42, B, 57, C, 63.
4: Let's go with A.
0: 42.
5: Sorry,
0: thank you
5: Kelly.
0: For your support, Kelly. Rob's in Campbelltown.
5: Hello, Rob.
6: Hello, how are you?
5: Very Rob, well, thank
0: we're
5: you.
0: We're expecting your support for Amanda's tilt for the best.
6: Congratulations, yes, Amanda.
0: See, it's a
5: thank
0: done
5: you,
0: deal.
5: Rob. Thank
6: it's
5: you.
6: It's a legend, Amanda Keller.
0: People are thank already you. Putting out the bunting.
5: In the famous section of Don't
0: Actually,
5: You Forget
0: we don't
5: About Me.
0: Actually, we're not to be complacent
5: me,
0: about this.
5: Can we just relax, Brendan? In this part of the song, in the whole song, how many la la la la's are there? Are there 57 or 63?
6: 63.
5: There are 63.
0: You know, I think Jim was phoning it in there.
5: I think he just forgot the lyrics.
0: Him, do you think him and Sting get together and say, hey, I've got to do, do, do, da, da, da, da. Well, I got this. They're just having a laugh. Which Australian comedian wrote the children's book? This is question five, Rob. This is question four, Rob. Which Australian comedian wrote the children's book, Do Not Open This Book?
6: Australian comedian.
5: He's on our show today. Sorry, Rob.
0: Renee is in Sunbury.
5: Renee, do you know which Australian...
0: Firstly, Renee, we got your support for Amanda for the best presenter in the world.
4: Yes, she is the best presenter in the world. So congratulations on your nominee. Well done.
5: Thank you, Renee.
0: But then,
5: well,
0: you know,
5: appreciate it.
0: We've got to seal the deal now, Renee. That's what we have to do.
5: So, and Brendan, what does that even mean?
0: Well, you go to tvweeklogies.com.au and follow the prompts. And we'll seal the deal.
4: I'm there all day.
5: Renee, I'm going to reward you by mispronouncing your name. Renee, thank you.
4: You're welcome.
5: We're up to question four. Which Australian comedian wrote the children's book, Do Not Open This Book?
4: Would that be Andy Lee?
5: It's Andy Lee, and he's on our show today.
0: He's coming up, and you're not nominated up against him. He's got his own thing going.
5: It's a children's category for him.
0: So it's not orcs. Jonesy to read. Oh, I'm not supposed to read that. Amanda is up for a Logie, the Pat Newton Award for most popular presenter for hosting which show, Renee?
4: Oh, sorry, can you repeat the question?
5: Yes,
0: Amanda is up for
5: hard.
0: A Logie, the Pat Newton Award for most popular presenter for hosting which show?
4: Oh, I don't know.
5: Oh, sorry, Renee.
0: Thank you for your support, Renee. Fiona is in Doncaster.
5: Hello, Fiona.
4: Hi there.
5: So it says here Jonesy to read, as Jonesy just read.
0: We've got a... Well, it was highlighted. Don't highlight something that I'm not supposed to read. Fiona?
4: Yes?
0: Do we have your support?
1: Of course, congratulations. It's amazing. Well done.
5: Thank you, Fiona.
0: I think there should be a national day for you. Amanda is up for a Logie. The Bert Newton Award for Most Popular Presenter for hosting which show, Fiona?
1: The Fabulous Piano.
0: It's Piano. The Piano. Congratulations to you, Fiona. You've won the jam pack. Inside, you'll find a double pass to see Simple Minds live. 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Tickets available now from destroyalllines.com. But Fiona, you've got the tickets.
1: That's fantastic. Thank you so much.
0: And
5: unreal.
0: I don't want to give you too much information, but will you go to tvweeklogies.com.au and vote for Amanda?
1: Oh. Of course I will, and I'll tell the family too as well.
5: Good. Fiona, thank you so much.
0: Can you still get the TV Week magazine and rip out the coupon like Don Burke used to?
5: That was always the rumour that he'd get all the staff to fill out all the coupons.
0: Yeah, can you still do that?
5: I don't know. Let's try. Brendan, have you voted?
0: No, I've been here. I've been on the radio.
5: I've been on the radio.
0: And you know I don't have a phones in the studio policy. But when I finish here,
5: sure,
0: that will be my first order of business.
5: You could have had all day. But yes, fair enough.
0: If you would like to play the Fast Five, just back to us for a second, jonesyandamanda.com.au.
5: Well, coming up, I thought I would see what all the fuss was about with ChatGPT and try and forge a friendship. I was looking for some book advice from my ChatGPT.
0: Mm-hmm.
5: Some unusual results. I'll talk about that.
0: Andy Lee joining us as well. Jonesy and Amanda driving you home.
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0: Hello there, it's Jonesy Demanded this Monday, the 22nd of June, driving you home.
1: Have you used ChatGPT much?
0: ChatGPT? I like how Boris...
1: Johnson.
0: I was going to say Yeltsin.
1: Oh, Boris Yeltsin said, gee, he was ahead of his time.
0: ChatGPT? And then some people say ChatGTP. I haven't used it, no. It's amazing the applications, though, but I know a lot of people that use it, but I don't use it.
1: Well, people are having relationships and all kinds of things with it, and that's their...
0: So with the ChatGPT?
1: Yeah, because the ChatGPT learns a lot about you, and you go, well, I've never felt so seen. And you go, well, duh, you're telling it everything about yourself.
0: But it's like looking in a mirror.
1: Yeah. Like, because in a normal relationship, you only listen to part of the things I would say to you. A ChatGPT just echoes you back.
0: It echoes you back, but it would be like a fitting room mirror or a McDonald's mirror. They always make you look better.
1: McDonald's mirror.
0: McDonald's have got slim, this is just my own thing, but they've got mirrors that don't make you look like a big fatso.
1: So you order more?
0: No, just so when you're in there, you think, I'll get the quarter pounder because I think I look all right. And then you walk outside and you see your reflection in a window of a shop and you go, jeepers.
1: When did that happen?
0: Yeah.
1: Well, I thought I'd use ChatGPT to help me find some reading material. I'm in a book club and things, but I thought I'd just experiment in a way. And I told it what I had been reading and I said, this book has been brilliant, but it's not a quick page turner. I've loved the language of it, but I'm looking for a holiday read. And it said, oh, that sounds nice. And so it suggested some things. And weirdly, I've read them all. And I said, I typed in, well, I've actually read those suggestions. Got any others? And it said, oh, that's amazing. Well, would you like these ones? It said, wow, I've read those. And then it says to me, you and I have a lot of overlap in our reading taste. And we sort of became pals. And so back and forth about what I'd read and what it thought would be great. I said, I've got these two books on my bedside table. Which one of these is better for a holiday read? And it analyzed both of them and said, if you like this and you like that. And it was amazing. And at the end, I said, thank you. And then I went back to read the conversation. You know how you feel you've really bonded? It's like a new romance almost. You go back to look at your correspondence together.
0: Mm.
1: The very first line I had written is, I like Reading.
0: The town.
1: Oh, I felt so embarrassed in front of my new best friend that that's how the whole conversation meant to start. I like reading. These are the things I've read.
0: Yep.
1: So I typed, I like Reading was how I'd begun. How embarrassing. So then I typed, look, apologies for misspelling reading, the irony. And I thought it would just say back, hilarious, no problem. Instead, it pointed out all my other typos as well.
0: Oh.
1: It said, no apology needed. The fact it was in a sentence about reading makes it much funnier. Readers are often the worst typists because their brains race ahead of their fingers. And then it listed all the other typos that I had made. Rat it years ago. Give it another spin. All of these in your previous messages told me you were typing quickly. Piss off. If I was hoping to, if this had been a boyfriend, how passive aggressive and even just aggressive. And so I threw my phone on the bed and I thought, this friendship is over.
0: That was it.
1: That was it. It should have just said, no problem, hilarious, the end.

0: end.
1: Yeah.
0: Don't point out all my typos. Thank you.
1: That's what you get for arguing with a bot.
0: Last time it's seeing my bot, that's for sure. Okay. Friendship over.
1: Well, like you didn't get to that point in the relationship.
0: Quite right.
1: They might have released that online.
0: I hope it hasn't heard this conversation. I'm already still needy.
1: Andy Lee is joining us.
0: Oh, yes, that's right.
1: He's got a new show out. Do not watch this show. Is that the one we feature in?
0: Yes, in some future episodes.
1: Yeah.
0: This is based on some kids' books. He's been nominated for a Logie for this show.
1: It's like everyone in this room except for me and Ryan.
0: Yeah. Well,
1: which seems fair enough, really.
0: Hands Andy, up his surprise.
1: Andy Lee joining us next. Jones and Amanda driving you home.
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1: Big news for Andy Lee this morning. His massively successful show, Do Not Watch This Show, has been nominated for a Logie for Best Children's Program. That is extraordinary news. And Andy joins us now. Andy Lee,
0: here he
1: hello.
0: Is.
2: Thank you for having me. But your news as well, Amanda.
1: Yeah. Well, thank there you. Thank you. I thought maybe my Logie's days were behind me, but it's nice to have another crack at it, as it were.
0: Yeah. It's a big deal.
2: Have you won one before?
1: I've won one as a group for the living room. Mm-hmm. And yes, I think Beyond 2000 that, back in the day, I think.
2: Oh, mate, it was a crack of a show.
1: Yeah.
2: I love that.
1: Yeah. The shoulder pads were award-winning enough, obviously.
0: And there was, then there, you had a tilt at the gold once, twice, and there was no three times a lady.
1: Well, that's hurtful, but that's how that went.
0: Denya and Tom Gleason got in the way.
1: Didn't they just?
0: They ruined it for her.
2: I think I'm up there with the biggest loser when it comes to gold. I've had my fair crack at those and never got the chocolates, but that's okay.
1: It's
0: well,
1: hard.
0: I thought
1: it's
0: you,
1: a hard
0: I thought
1: thing.
0: You had.
2: No, I know. Oh. No, I know I give off the air and arrogance of someone that's won a gold Logie, but right. It's not true.
1: Well, we're all in good company then. There's a lot of us who never have,
0: it's
1: Andy.
0: Good to be nominated.
2: Exactly. Absolute honour to be nominated, as it is for Do Not Watch This Show. Very excited.
1: Tell us about this, because I know you're up to season two. And I don't think I'm breaking any embargoes by saying Jonesy and I might be part of a future episode. But this has gone gangbusters. I know that people here at work, their kids dress up as your characters for Book Week. It is just absolutely massive.
2: It's been such a fun ride and an accidental ride. It's kind of like the way I found my fiance. I wasn't out there looking that morning when I found her in a cafe. Mm-hmm. She was the waitress where I'd spent many times going out to pubs and clubs trying to find someone. So this is the same with this show. I just wrote one singular book for my nephew for his first birthday. It was only ever meant to be one book. And my mate, who's a book publisher, he convinced me after months of me saying no to publish the books. And then I said to my sister, you know, do you mind if I commercialise this book? It's meant to be a lovely gift. And she said, that's fine. I said, I'll give the proceeds to George. I've had to renegotiate with George.
0: Yeah. So this wasn't written down. You didn't have this in any paper form when you brokered this deal with your nephew.
2: No, and thankfully when I had to renegotiate with him, he was 4 years old. So he was walking the park.
1: Chinese burnt.
0: They'll take anything.
1: And so many things are happening in your life. I know you're also you're renovating, you're planning a wedding. When I say you is the male in the group doing those things?
2: Great question. Look, well, depends when it comes to renovating. Beck chooses which meetings she goes to, and I now call her Schrager. Now, you guys might remember Ian Schrager, who started Studio 54.
1: Yes.
2: Yes, he was like a famous designer back in the day. He now has the addition of hotels worldwide, and he goes through and he makes high-end hotels. One day I was in the lobby of one of them, and it was just the addition Hollywood had just been finished, and Schrager was coming through, and he came through. Ian walked through this lobby. He would have had 9 people following him with clipboards going, don't like that. Take that fountain out to change the pool table colour. He just points at things. That's what Beck does. I spend months trying to get things aligned, and then Schrager walks through, Beck, at last moment, and goes, don't like that, change that colour. The problem is, Jonesy, she's always right.
0: Of course she is. Of course she is. My wife, she goes around when she renovates stuff. It's like, you know, okay, I need that to be black. No, it's got to be blacker. You know, there's no and they've got colours like white duck and there's hog's bristle, you know, which is pretty much just white and white.
2: That's what I think, but no, apparently not.
0: Just stick to American flag blue for everything.
1: Yes, don't get algae in the pool.
0: It doesn't last for a long time, that's all.
1: And in terms of the wedding, are you hands-on?
2: Well, Beck, I am, because Beck is not the quickest of decision makers, Amanda. So what happens was I will book something. I go, hey, I've booked something for us. We've got 3 weeks to decide, though. There's a cooling off period. Mm-hmm. So just let me know. And she goes, yeah, okay, I'll have a look at it. And then a week later I say, yeah, how are you feeling about that? She goes, oh, sorry, I'll get to it next week. And then it gets to a day before and I go, hey, we've got to decide by tomorrow. And she goes, oh, yep, it's fine. So I've ended up booking most things. But when it comes to the nice things like what crockery or cutlery or anything that gets out, that'll be all Beck, I'm sure.
1: Right.
0: Yep. Yeah. I'll tell you this, it's cheaper to buy the napkins, because my daughter just got married, it's cheaper to buy the napkins than hire them. So cloth really? Napkins is cheaper to buy them and throw them out or use them as oil rags than hire them.
2: These are the tips I need.
0: You're welcome.
1: But also, Brendan, when Jonesy got married, what was the moment where you said someone phoned up for some details?
0: I was a joke. Someone was rang it? Up and was my it? Mother-in-law, future mother-in-law, was there and I said, hey, Helen, what time's this shindig of yours on tomorrow? Okay, so I was just...
1: Yeah. That's non-involvement just, and then there's that.
0: I was just, as the groom, all you're going to do is keep the best man under control. Is Hamish going to be your best man?
2: Hamish is not my best
0: what?
2: Man.
0: What?
2: I know. My brother has got that.
1: Yeah, okay. Rightly been, so.
2: He's just been alongside me longer.
1: The thing is, you two have done very dangerous things together. And I've seen, hands in incredible insect hives and terrible stunts. Okay. I hope your Bucks night is going to be calm.
2: Well. Yeah. When I first told Hamish I was engaged, it was, only a matter of hours after I proposed to Beck. He was one of the first people I called. And I called him and said, hey, I've proposed to Beck. She said, yes, we're engaged. And he said, oh, it is tradition for friends to take their friends out on a massive Bucks party. So we better just keep with tradition here. A very, very long one.
1: That's terrifying.
0: So this is when hands go into insect holes. See it all happening.
1: Good luck.
0: Well, congratulations to you, mate, on your upcoming nuptials. Also on the Logie. Yeah. That's for all the people that I'm talking to at the moment. Season 2 of Do Not Watch This Show starts the 3rd of July on ABC. Thank you for joining us, Andy.
2: It's a pleasure. We've brought out just in time for school holidays, unlimited screen time for the kids. Let us parent for your mouth while they're on holiday.
1: They've got opposable thumbs. They can do that.
0: They can do that. Press subscribe. 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
1: Thanks, Andy.
0: Thanks, Andy.
2: Thank you, legend.
0: Jonesy and Amanda driving you home.
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0: Your Logie's journey has been a long one, and I've been there every step of the way. In your time, the gold Logie, remember all those years ago, and I was you were Rambo, and I was Colonel Samuel Troutman.
1: A movie I've never seen.
0: Yeah, but he is the ultimate hype guy. Whenever someone's saying, who's this guy? Colonel Troutman would be there. He is John J. Rambo. I trained him. I created him. And so that didn't work so well. And then we went to the Karate Kid. I can't remember what we did with the Karate
1: Kid. I'm just going to put my head on the desk.
0: We're all in karate outfits.
1: I wasn't.
0: And I got the guys from the living room to be a part of that. And that didn't work. And then...
1: then I said, can we just tell people how to vote and leave it at that?
0: Then the Amanda Marder Army. So the Amanda Marder's coming. Actually, no, it's an Armada. It's a ship thing. There's no army. So, and that, I thought you were a done deal. But Tom Gleason went and hijacked it with his campaign. So
1: look, the thing is, can I? I've been nominated for Logies before as best presenter, and the Living Room
0: but you know,
1: has won.
0: Yes, I forget those guys. What I'm saying to you, you are worthy of this. You're the best in the business when it comes to TV presenting, pound for pound. There is no one better in this country.
1: Well,
0: I'm serious.
1: Thank you.
0: I am serious. If aliens came down and said, "You will be killed unless this person does a perfect piece to camera," I would nominate you. There is no one better.
1: No pressure.
0: You are so good at this, and that's why I want you to win, because you're a winner.
1: Thank you.
0: So what I need is, what's my inspo for the next tilt for your Logies campaign?
1: Just tell people how to vote.
0: Yeah, okay. Well, there's all that. Logies.com.au, TVWeekLogies.com.au.
1: Can you just say it?
0: Okay, TVWeekLogies.com.au. Follow the prompts. But what we need some sort of impetus. You know what I'm seeing there, Ryan?
5: Yeah.
0: You don't even know what impetus means. We need inspiration.
1: Oh, no, we don't. Just tell people how to vote, and that can be it. Please,
0: look,
1: please
0: we'll work on this.
1: Let this be. That's all it needs to be.
0: You are a winner. Sing it, boys.
1: That's what you play after.
0: I'm manifesting. That's what all the seed-eating vegans do. They manifest. And it happens.
1: Do I even need to be?
0: Why don't you take some time? We'll work on that. Speaking of influencers, mum has sparked fierce debate over pregnancy. Oh, I'm giving just scant details.
1: He's
0: so
1: thinking
0: you will listen.
1: Code.
0: But it is important.
1: There's an interesting discussion to be had, not that you'd know it.
0: That's coming up. It's Jonesy and Amanda driving you home for Jam Nation.

0: Hello there, it's Jonesy and Amanda driving you home.
1: Well, let's talk about something that this woman has posted a story about a certain rite of passage, and people have fierce opinions about it. Might surprise you to hear. She's talking about a baby shower. She said that she took to TikTok to say that her sad reality was that as her due date approached, where was the village she hoped for? They were nowhere to be found. This video has racked up over 6.5 million views. She said the moment she realized no one was planning to celebrate her impending arrival. She posted this alongside photos of her in a lovely dress, heavily pregnant stomach, a couple of other shots of her in a swimming costume saying I'm pregnant, heavily pregnant. The imagery mattered a lot to her because that's part of this story for me. She said at around 34 weeks pregnant, I realized nothing was going to happen unless I organized it myself. It was the same deflated feeling I had when only four friends came to my 18th party. She was quick to clarify she didn't expect her friends or family to cop the expense of the shower. Well, then what? She said she was simply longing for her community to offer their time and help to organise a milestone event. There's been lots of for and against here because these casual events, these casual baby showers have become incredibly full-on Instagram friendly.
0: Do it for the gram.
1: Doing it for the gram. And she says, where's my community? I think what she's looking for is where's my Instagram show-offery? Who's going to pay for my enormous arch of balloons? Who's going to pay for my big temple of cupcakes? This stuff is getting out of hand. This stuff is expensive. Listen to this stat here. This is data from a local parenting network and researchers said Australians are paying more than $100 million a year for the tradition of a baby shower.
0: Wow.
1: And that doesn't include the present.
0: If men could get pregnant, then it would become the mates at all. It'd be like a bucks party.
1: Or but there's no alcohol.
0: Yeah, well, there'd be alcohol for the mates, but with the baby, he'd be, you know, Deso driver.
1: But who pays for this and what actually is the modern kitchen tea?
0: It's a tricky one.
1: I mean, the modern baby shower.
0: Yep.
1: In the old days, you'd turn up at someone's house with someone would bring a plate of sandwiches, someone would bring a cake, and you'd contribute by giving them baby clothes and some baby stuff. This has now become something else because of Instagram. Mm. And she's saying, where's my village? I don't think she's looking for a village. I think she's looking for Instagram.
0: Yeah, maybe it's a whip pole. No, not a whip pole. Jam etiquette. You know, we have jam etiquette.
1: I think it's wider than that.
0: Wider?
1: Because I think it's not just baby showers. All these rites of passage, because there's baby showers, there's gender reveals, there's hen's nights, there's kitchen teas. Mm-hmm. Someone is expected to organize all of these things. Women have to pay for this. All these working women are spending money on clothes for their friend. They're expected to do all this stuff for their friend's big events.
0: Okay, so not whip pole, not gemetic. What about, let's have a look at the topic spider. The topic spider.
1: What's the abdomen?
0: Well, that's, no, the topic spider. Ryan?
2: Yeah, I love the idea of the topic spider.
0: No, the topic.
2: Like a spooky, scary intro.
0: No, the topic spider is it's the body of the spider, which is your topic. And then each arm, the legs, are the different tendrils of the topic.
1: Did you read about it on the web?
0: No, look, it's not. The topic spider is a metaphor for what this is going to be.
1: This is hurting. Okay, well, we'll put it. I think it's a pub test. Can we put it to a pub test?
0: Let's do it.
1: But we'll do it as a pub test, but we'll frame it. We'll talk about it next once I spray Jonesy with the Mortine.
0: No, there's no spider, okay? There's no spider.
2: Could you spider bait for the intro?
0: No.
1: I'm going to put a jar over you and take you outside.
0: Look, I tell you what, let's take a break.
1: A break and get calm heads.
0: We'll gather our thoughts. It's Jonesy and Amanda driving you home for Jam Nation.

0: Hello there, it's Jonesy Demander driving you home this Monday afternoon. Who's responsible for the baby shower? Is it the mum-to-be or is it her friends and family? We thought perhaps, was it a whip poll? It sounds like Jamedicate. Then we thought,
1: we looked
0: at the topic spider, which is not actually a segment. It's just what we call in the trade.
1: Around the arachnid. There's no one's ever called it that in the trade.
0: I've never heard of a topic spider. I'll tell you something about this. In the trade, that's what we call it.
1: Who's we? I've never heard
0: of it. People that work in radio, the people that know radio.
1: Okay. We should have an international show of radio.
0: We also know that the 10th caller is not real. We're not going to play you a song if you request it. There's a good chance you're going to get Billy Joel Uptown Girl. Okay? These are the secrets.
1: Winners are real.
0: Of course the winners are real.
1: Santa's real.
0: As long as they sound good. Anyway, let's go down to the Jonesy Demander Arms for this one.
1: Okay, let's do it. I've changed the topic.
2: Pub test. Does not pass the pub test.
3: Pub test.
2: Pub test. Does it pass the pub test?
3: Pub test.
4: Yeah, the pub test.
5: Doesn't pass the sniff test.
6: Stop it. It's not helpful.
1: I thought I could expand on the topic because we started off talking about a mother who has garnered over 6.5 million views with her TikTok angst. She said, I'm at the end of my pregnancy. No one is arranging a baby shower for me. It's not about the money, she said. I'm happy to pay. I just want my community. But when you look at the photos that go with that, you think, no, I think you're looking for something else. You're looking for some Instagram, something, something. But where does this stop? Because her friends have probably been asked to pay for her wedding, her hen's day. When I say pay for, it's always one of the bridesmaids or one friend's job. And it's hard work to do all the arranging, matching pajamas for all the hens, this and that, the food, the weekends away, the girls' nights, the this. Then you have the kitchen tea. Then you have the baby shower, the gender reveal.
0: So what's the kitchen tea?
1: This is what it used to be called. This is once you're about, before you get married, you have your hens. This is where, I don't know if people still do this. It used to be people would bring you things to help you set up a home.
0: They bring you like a little bottle warmer.
1: Well, it won't be that these days. This is the thing. It's so expensive.
0: So you're going to get a bottle warmer anymore.
1: But Instagram has taken, I think it's deserving some of the blame for amping up and exaggerating what is expected.
0: When you were pregnant with your boys, did you have one of your BFFs?
1: No, I didn't. I wasn't into any of that. I really wasn't into it.
0: I would have helped you.
1: I didn't want any of it. But I get that that's me. A lot of people love a party and like all of this, but it's getting expensive. And who's going to do the thinking on all of this? This is the thing I worry about. Yep. Is it someone's job it is to take over arranging this stuff for your friend's rituals?
0: So who does it come down to? Is it the mum or is it the friends?
1: Well, I think we're going to call it this. How would you feel if I said paying for other people's wedding and baby events?
0: Because that's what it is. We're broadening it out to weddings now.
1: Well, yeah, all this stuff. You're paying for other people's rituals.
0: Yeah, I didn't see this on the topic spider.
1: It's been there since we first spoke about it, if you cared to look right down the abdomen. away from the proboscis. Does it have a proboscis? I don't think it does.
0: No, it's just... Okay.
1: But I think it's interesting to look at the expectation to cover these things for other people. If you want a fancy wedding, great. If you want a baby shower that's got these big balloons and blah, blah, blah, great. But people, I think, are sick of paying for it. But maybe I'm wrong.
0: That's coming up. It's Jonesy Demander driving you home for Jam Nation.
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0: Hello there, it's Jonesy Demander driving you home. I do like the Simpsons predictions. You know how it's been well documented, the Simpsons TV show, Simpsons predictions. For example, Donald Trump's presidency in 2000, they predicted that that would happen. In 1998, Disney buying Fox. 21 years later, Disney indeed bought Fox. 1995, smartwatches. 1994, the horse meat scandal.
1: What was that?
0: That was Lunch Lady Doris is seen serving up assorted horse parts, and lo and behold, years later, that was happening.
1: Horse parts.
0: The Simpsons have predicted a Mexico-Portugal final the 2026 World Cup.
1: Really?
0: That's what they said.
1: So Portugal-Mexico.
0: In the final.
1: Is that likely? If you look at the
0: It can get to it. Yeah, mathematically, Mexico are probably better than Portugal, but it can happen. It could happen. This is how it went down on The Simpsons.
2: Woohoo! This match will determine once and for all which nation is the greatest on earth, Mexico or Portugal.
3: Oh, I'll kill myself if Portugal doesn't win.
0: Am I right? Who's more likely to win that?
4: Well, I don't know. Like, Portugal, very good side, but they haven't been hitting their stride this World Cup, and Mexico have been, so I don't know.
0: Have you eaten any horse meat lately?
4: No, I haven't, no.
0: Are you sure?
1: I've got a World Cup cute story. About Pickles the dog. This was in March. He wasn't pickled. In March 1966, 4 months before England hosted the FIFA World Cup, the trophy was stolen from a stamp exhibition in London. Why it would be part of a stamp exhibition, I don't know. The World Cup trophy was stolen. The theft embarrassed authorities, as you can imagine, triggered a nationwide search. There was a ransom demand, multiple investigations, but police were unable to find the missing trophy. A week later, the breakthrough came from an unlikely source. While walking in South London, a four-year-old black and white collie called Pickles began sniffing around a package hidden beneath a bush next to a parked car. His owner initially suspected that the package might be dangerous, opened it, saw the World Cup was in it.
0: Right.
1: It was wrapped in newspaper. He took it to the police, who first thought that that man was the culprit.
0: Oh, yeah.
1: They cleared him
0: finally.
1: The old
0: dog found this.
1: Yeah. But, maybe I should keep it. Finders keepers. But Pickles became an international celebrity. He won Dog of the Year. He won a silver medal at the National Canine Defence League. He won a year's supply of free dog food. He received thousands of pounds in reward money, enough to buy a house, like a full house for his owners, not a dog house, I imagine. Months later, England won that FIFA World Cup.
0: Wow.
1: And Pickles was invited to the official celebration banquet alongside the players. sadly, he died the following year while chasing a cat in an accident. So Pickles didn't come to a great end.
0: No.
1: But the life of Pickles was celebrated big time.
0: He delighted many.

0: my community? Who's going to pay for my baby shower? Or who's going to come and set up my baby shower? We've extended that because I think women in particular now have to play a certain role for their friends' rituals, the weddings, the mm-hmm. kitchen teas, the this, the that, the baby showers. So we're going to put that to the pub test next.
1: That's coming up. It's Jonesy and Amanda driving you home for Jam Nation.
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0: Hello there, it's Jonesy DeMatter driving you home. 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
1: The pub test.
2: Pub test.
1: Does not pass the pub test.
2: Pub test.
1: Pub test. Does it pass the pub test?
2: Pub test. Yeah, the pub test.
1: Doesn't pass the sniff test. Stop it. It's not helpful.
0: And today...
3: Well, today we're talking about... It's the conversation started with discussing a woman who said, I'm about to have my baby. Where is my tribe? Why aren't they organising a baby shower, pretty much? She said, it's not about the cost. I'll cover that, but where are my people? But these days, I do think that it's become more and more because of Instagram. It's becoming expensive. It's balloon arches. It's a cavalcade of cupcakes. And it's not just baby showers. It's events before the wedding. Mm-hmm. It's events for the bride. It's expensive. It's time-consuming for friends to organise this stuff. It's destination weddings. So this is what we're calling it, paying for other people's weddings and baby events. Does it pass the pub test?
4: No, it doesn't. If I want to get married, it is no one's responsibility to do a hen night for me. If I want to have a child, it is no one's responsibility or obligation to do a baby shower for me. I think we should just be done with all this pre this and pre that. Attend the wedding, go and visit the baby at the hospital or at home, by all means. But all this stuff beforehand, I would do away with it. No.
5: Touchy subject, I'm 49, I'm single, I didn't have children, and I can't explain to you the thousands of dollars I have spent in bridesmaids, in baby showers, in first birthdays, in baptisms. And being single, I can tell you that it's come into the thousands, money that I'll never see for myself.
6: Seriously? I had my son 30 years ago. Nobody paid for me, so what makes it any difference now?
7: And the same with the wedding. Pay for yourself. It's not anybody else's obligation to do that or pick up the tab for you.
8: It's getting out of control. It's just now going further than the gift. You're now being dictated what to buy. And I've got two family weddings next year that are destinations, not in S country. There's another extra added cost. Out of control.
9: No, it doesn't, unfortunately. The youngsters nowadays want everything for nothing. And it's all about me. Stop thinking about yourselves, guys. Think about others. You want a party, you pay for it.
0: You want a party, you pay for it. Then maybe at the wedding you just have a tap and go. You know, you go to the wedding, tap and go.
3: But I think people accept you pay, you attend a wedding and the wedding's put on for you.
0: Yeah, of course.
3: But you shouldn't have to pay for all that other stuff around it.
0: Certainly no one tap and go on the wedding night.
3: Leave a deposit.
0: Thank you for all your calls. Instagram is here. Would you like to play?
3: Of course you will.
0: It's Jonesy and Amanda driving you home for Jam Nation.
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26: It's showtime!
0: It's a day of celebration. Amanda nominated for best TV presenter in the world. In. Yeah.
3: I think that's the music you play for the winner. I'm only at nomination stage of the Logies.
0: Winner, winner, Muncie dinner. I'm looking at it right now because it's going to happen for you. I feel that we've come to this point.
3: Well, also, I'm happy to say the piano, the TV show itself, was nominated. And Andrea Lamb, my fabulous offsider, she's up for Best New
0: Talent.
3: She's
0: a junior burger in this game. She just started.
3: Yeah, but she's up for an award as well.
0: I want her to win.
3: I'd like you to vote for her too, Brendan. And for the show, the piano.
0: Done and done and done. All happening for you. If you want to be a part of this, head to tvweeklogies.com.au and follow the prompts. I know it sounds unsexy, but look at what I'm looking at. That's sexy.
3: I'm in a cardigan and I'm really bringing
0: it
3: home.
0: You're rocking the suburbs.
3: I sure
0: just
3: am.
0: Just like Michael Jackson did. Coming up, Instagram is here and we've got another World Cup roundup. It's Jonesy and Amanda driving you home for Jam Nation.

0: Hello there, it's Jonesy and Amanda driving you home this Monday afternoon.
1: Have you ever entered a competition?
0: Yeah, cornflakes many years ago to win a moped bike. Yeah, to say why you would like this bike. And someone said that if you put a really colourful, made a colourful envelope.
1: That was your forte.
0: That was a
1: all
0: thing.
1: Show, no substance.
0: Yeah, you make and I just thought, I really, really, really, really, really want this bike.
1: Did you get it?
0: 25 words of yeah. No, I did not get it.
1: I remember I won a radio. There was a cat food competition to name their new cat food. And my father, who loves a pun, said, why don't you call it Shasta? Shasta have her blah, blah, blah cat food. I didn't win the major prize, but the most exciting thing in the world, I still remember coming home and there was a box for me on the doorstep and had a little radio in it.
0: Shasta.
1: Shasta.
0: Trust you to get the word Shast in there somewhere.
1: The reason I mention competitions is that in 1998, a woman in Ecuador entered a Coca-Cola raffle. What she had to do was to collect 6 commemorative Coca-Cola glasses, exchange them for coupons, place the coupons in a ballot box. She won a trip to the World Cup.
0: Oh, good.
1: She thought she'd just won a trip to that World Cup for that very first year. But in fact, she'd won a trip to every World Cup ever for the rest of her life.
0: So
1: that was in 1998. She's from Ecuador. She has never been on an airplane before, never left her hometown. So she has attended France in 1998, Korea, Japan in 2002, Germany in 2006, South Africa in 2010, Brazil in 2014, Russia 2018, Qatar 2022. She's expected in the States 2026, but they're saying here, she may have some health issues that may stop her getting there.
0: Yeah, they're kind of hoping for that. They're going, oh, gee, she's really cashed in on this, hasn't she?
1: Well, that was the prize.
0: Great prize.
1: And not knowing, she thought, oh, that's nice. We're going to go to a World Cup and get on an aeroplane. No, every 4 years. Amazing.
0: Yeah, I like all this. I like the World Cup soccer stuff because I was reading
1: about. Sort of the parallel stories, aren't they? The periphery stories.
0: Yeah, they're the side stories. So in 62, the Chilean team.
1: Ate each other?
0: No. The Chilean team, they had a strategy. I don't know if they stumbled upon this or it was a thing. So before taking on Switzerland and beating them, they ate Swiss cheese. Right. And then before they took on Italy, they ate spaghetti. This isn't a joke. I'm not making – this is what happened.
1: What was the thinking behind it? We'll smell like you.
0: Yeah. Before they took on Russia.
1: Vodka?
0: Vodka?
1: No, I really did. They drank vodka.
0: Yeah, before they took on Brazil.
1: Coffee.
0: But they lost.
1: Oh.
0: So they should have eaten, I don't know, something else from Brazil maybe. What else has Brazil got?
1: Brazil nuts.
0: Nuts, eat a Brazilian.
1: You can giggle all you like. You have to end this segment.
0: I'm not giggling.
1: You have to grow up, Benny Hill, and end this segment.
0: I'm not giggling at anything. Something that popped up in my algorithm over the weekend is Trump's reflection pool.
1: Oh, have you seen that? Hilarious.
0: Let's talk about that. Also, Instagram makes its return. It's Jonesy and Amanda driving you home for Jam Nation.

0: Jones and Amanda driving you home this Monday afternoon. There are two camps on the reflecting pool, depending on where your algorithm's tuned. On one side of the fence, it's poor tradesmanship and dodgy contractors. On the other side, it's Antifa transgender people trying to upset the regime.
1: So what's happened? So this pool's been there for a long time in Washington.
0: Yeah. It's the one in Forrest Gump. You love Forrest Gump.
1: Not so much, but
0: you don't like the movie Forrest Gump. I don't know why. It's a great
1: thing. Maybe I need to revisit it. I watched it.
0: You got to watch it again.
1: When I wasn't in the right zone.
0: It's so good, you know.
1: But anyway, that.
0: Well, you know that bit when Jenny goes traipsing through.
1: Yeah, it's a very famous story.
0: And he's making that speech. Well, no, it was just a returned serviceman just commentating about his life in Vietnam. But that is the reflecting pool.
1: Yeah, and it has been there for
0: a long time.
1: A long time. So why did Donald Trump decide to fix it?
0: Oh, I think he's just doing a bit of a zhuzh up.
1: You know, and he wanted to paint it in more patriotic colours, I think.
0: Yeah, so it's American flag blue. And unfortunately...
1: Unfortunately, that blue looks like algae.
0: I'm surprised. It's shallower than I expected. I thought it'd be a bit deeper. But it looked, and then there's people putting chlorine in there. They've gone out of their local swim mart and they're just upending chlorine. And the paint, my problem with paint is, what is it with paint? You got paint and it'll stick to everything. You can never get it off. But then when you put it on an application where you don't want it to... Yeah. Come off,
1: you know,
0: comes
1: if you should test a good paint is put it near a wedding dress or something.
0: There you go.
1: You know that's the worst time and paint's going to stick to it.
0: There you go. Already a current affair on the case to follow up the dodgy tradesman.
2: He's the fake tradie who has his sales pitch down pat, promising the world only to leave a trail of destruction.
3: And you're going to have something you're going to be very proud of and it'll last for 50 to 100 years before you have to do anything with it. Very strong, powerful substance that we use. And we picked a color called American flag blue. We had color choices. And before it was just gray, it was the color of concrete and stone. So it's going to be really special. Hmm. I thought you'd like to see it.
0: 50 to 100 years.
1: Or a couple of weeks.
0: 2 weeks. Instagram is here. Would you like to play?
1: Well, $2,000 is up for grabs every day.
0: It's Jonesy and Amanda driving you home for Jam Nation.
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0: 10 questions, 60 seconds on the clock. You could pass if you don't know an answer. We'll come back to that question if time permits. You get all the questions right, $1,000.
4: And you can go with $1,000, which is what occasionally happens. People say, thank you, I'll go.
0: It can happen.
4: You can, however, answer a bonus question and double your money, but it's double or nothing.
0: It can happen for you, like Amanda is going to win Best Presenter in the World. Oh. Isn't that right, Kelly, of Caroline Springs?
5: Hello, yes, that's correct.
0: So, Kelly,
4: no pressure on me or you.
0: Can I just say we have your support here?
5: Yes, absolutely.
0: Jonesy Demand. Okay. No, don't Jonesy Demand. TVWeekLogies.com.au. Actually, just send it to me and I'll
4: vote.
0: That's
4: not helpful, Brendan. That is not helpful.
0: Actually, I can't vote twice. I wanted to hack the system.
4: Just tell people how to vote and we can be done.
0: Just will you do that for me, Kelly?
5: I'll vote.
4: Okay, thank you.
5: Vote.
4: I didn't even say how, Brendan.
0: I just said go to tvweeklogies.com.au
4: and follow
0: the prompts.
4: Thank you. It's awful having to beg for this
0: You're
4: stuff.
0: Not begging. I'm doing the begging.
4: Okay. Well, thank you. Kelly, let's see what we can do for you. We've got 10 questions. We've got 60 seconds. If you're not sure, say pass. We might have time to come back, all right?
5: Okay. No worries.
4: Unreal, Kelly, because here we go. Here comes question number one. What is the first meal of the day called? Question two, kindy is short for what?
5: Kindergarten.
4: Question three, sugar comes from which plant?
5: Pass.
4: Question four, sleepers and studs are types of what?
5: Earrings.
4: Question five, who is the father of Lachlan Murdoch?
5: Rupert Murdoch.
4: Question six, which car company makes the model Santa Fe SUV?
5: Hyundai.
4: Question seven, Negroni is a type of what?
5: Beer.
0: That's Peroni.
4: Yeah, Negroni's a cocktail.
0: Oh, Kelly. You're doing so well.
4: And sugar comes from sugar cane.
0: You know that?
4: Oh, Plops, you would have come back and got that one, I'm sure.
0: Kelly.
4: Oh, I'm sorry,
0: man,
4: Kelly.
0: You were on your way.
5: That's okay. Thank you. I'll be voting anyway, Amanda.
4: Oh, thank you, Kelly.
0: Kelly,
4: I appreciate
0: your support.
4: Thank you, Kelly.
0: And we'll get it back to you after Amanda's finished using it.
4: Coming up next, Steven Spielberg was asked a very weird question about E.T.
0: Okay.
4: And I'll play his answer for you.
0: It's Jonesy and Amanda driving you home for Jam Nation.
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0: Hello there, it's Jonesy the Man of this Monday afternoon, driving you home. Hope everything's going peachy pie.
1: I've just been looking at this interview that a journalist has done with someone from the New York Times. She's speaking, her name is Rachel Abrams, and she hosts the New York Times podcast, The Daily. I love that podcast. I listen to that all the time.
0: Mm-hmm.
1: But she was recently interviewing Steven Spielberg, and she asked him a really quirky question.
2: Was E.T. slimy or dry?
1: Was E.T. slimy or dry? Before I play the answer, what do you think?
0: I thought maybe a little leathery. You know, when he was, they found him in the creek. Remember they found him in the creek? It was a bit slimy then when he was unwell.
1: Ryan, what do you think? You seen E.T.?
3: I have seen it. It's a long time ago. I think he's slimy.
1: Pictured him like the neck of a Galapagos turtle. Sort of dry, dry and leathery.
0: Maybe
1: like an
0: the
1: elephant.
0: Consistency of a elephant.
1: An elephant.
0: Elephant's trunk.
1: So that's what we think. Here's what Steven Spielberg said when asked, was E.T. slimy or dry?
4: E.T. What a wild question. E.T. Was a little moist, but never slimy.
2: A little moist, but never slimy. Was that an actual directive you gave?
4: E.T. was only dry when E.T. got sick.
2: Right,
4: and
2: right,
4: then
2: right.
4: And E.T. was dry.
2: Okay, moist, but
4: I've
2: not...
4: never been asked that question before. Ever.
2: So basically the answer is in the middle. So all the friends I've argued with about this over the years, everybody's a little right.
4: When I hear the word slimy, I think it's H.R. Giger Alien with when the teeth come out.
2: Uh-huh.
4: That's slimy.
2: Okay.
4: E.T. never had the tendrils of drool.
2: Right. No, it's true.
4: We didn't go that far.
1: But maybe Steven Spielberg.
0: Yeah, he's got a bit of a
1: But he said it was a bit like a dog's nose, that he was when it was dry, it meant it wasn't well. That's what they say about a dog's nose, don't they? If it's wet, it's healthy.
0: I thought a dog always had to have a moist nose.
1: Yeah, that's right. If the nose is dry, it means it's not well, which is the same as E.T.
0: Okay.
1: In that same interview, do you want to know what E.T.'s birth name was, E.T.'s real name?
0: Sure, I didn't know this.
1: Gavin? No, it was it was Zrek. Z-R-E-K, Zrek, because apparently there was a 9-page sequel a treatment titled ET2 Nocturnal Fears, but didn't go anywhere. But the character's real name was revealed to be Zrek.
0: Wow. There was never a sequel for ET, was there?
1: No.
0: You would have thought in the world of sequels, and especially Spielberg, he's bang up for a sequel.
1: Imagine the bike he'd be on next time.
0: Yeah, what would he be doing?
1: Electric bike.
0: Slimy, not the first slimy A-lister in Hollywood, eh?
5: Righto, ET, that's enough.
1: Good. Before
0: vote for Amanda to win best presenter in the world. TVWeekLogies.com.au. Follow the prompts. Do it.
1: Are you being held hostage?
0: Do it now. No, I'm doing like a subliminal thing.
1: Okay.
0: Manifesting.
1: All right. Well, thank you.
0: All the seed eaters, the vegans, they all do this. And look, it all happens to them.
1: You know, you're appalling yourself. I know that.
0: I am.
1: We're back tomorrow for Tin Hat Tuesday. Get your tin hats. We want your conspiracies.
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0: Christian O'Connell Show. Good morning, Rio.
1: Good morning.
0: Good morning, Patsy.
2: Good morning.
0: Patsy, how was your weekend?
2: Oh,
0: there's
2: it
0: no
2: was
0: way
2: disastrous.
0: You got up at 5 to watch the game.
2: No, I did not.
0: No,
2: I got up about 11. It was great.
0: Bloody hell.
3: Wait, what
2: there's
3: time did you go
2: wrong
3: to bed?
2: With that. I earned that through the week.
0: You do, actually.
2: You
0: gets up way before the rest of us.
2: Yes, yes.
0: You know, comes in from Holland. Sleep. Why are you raising your eyebrows like that?
3: Well, she's here after us.
2: I am not.
3: Excuse me. I was in the car park today.
0: Oh, really?
3: Patsy came in later.
0: Because she spins the story. She's in before all of you.
3: I think that was maybe previous years.
0: Things
3: start
0: have changed.
3: Been pushed back.
0: Wow.
2: Well, I'd
0: wow.
2: say after nearly 40 years, I've earned maybe 10 minutes later. Wouldn't you say, Rios?
0: 40 years? You got the radio now when you were 13, 14?
2: I'm coming up nearly 40 years.
0: Bloody
3: oh, my
2: doing
3: God.
2: Breakfast, yes. So I
0: reckon. You start to when? So what, you're 54, aren't you?
2: I was 17.
3: Wow. Radio prodigy.
2: So, you know, if forgive me if I have a few extra minutes.
3: No, you're forgiven. I'm just saying, you know, I'm just keeping it real.
0: Yeah.
2: Okay, that's...
0: Well, so, yeah, anyway...
2: for a Monday morning.
0: You've made it weird now, Rio.
2: Now
0: Patsy's lying about her biography. The numbers don't add up.
3: You said I raised my eyebrows.
0: Yeah, you're right. So, Patsy, enjoy that lying.
2: Listen, the weekend...
0: So, the few hours you were awake, what did you do?
2: My husband is
0: Pucks just... Pucks a tawny Phil?
2: No, he's a big wrecking ball through the house. So, we had a heater installed last week and they put, like, this platform around it to put storage. They said, oh, we'll do a platform and you can chuck stuff up there. And we cleaned the garage out. And so we thought, you know, the trees, because we have two or three Christmas trees, they're taking up a bit of space in the garage. I said, can you whack them up in the garage space, like in the roof space, I mean, and get them out of the road? So he got up there and all 6'4" of him, only he was walking across, you could hear him walking across, what are they like?
0: Joists.
2: The joists, thank you. And he tripped and shoved his foot through the plaster of the roof.
0: It's a great photo.
3: It's an incredible photo.
0: It's amazing. It should be in the Louvre. It's such a great photo. It looks like a human paw print.
2: It's his foot mark.
0: What was he wearing? Sort of ballet shoes. It's quite
2: stones.
0: A dainty sort of hole, isn't it?
2: There's nothing dainty about
0: his
2: that.
0: Ballet shoes or his flats through.
2: Shoved his damn paw through it. So now we've got to get, I don't even know where
0: he's
2: to
0: lucky
2: go.
0: He's lucky he didn't go all the way through.
2: I know. And saw like a leg dangling from the ceiling space. But if anyone could do it, it'd be my husband. So he's stepped through the ceiling. Apparently it's quite common, like to, you know, put your foot through it. It's not that
0: I've never heard of it.
2: No, but it's
0: quick
2: not
0: quick raise
2: that
0: of
2: big.
0: Hands on this nine-person team. Who's heard of someone putting a foot through the ceiling? Lionel Richie danced on the ceiling. He didn't fall through the ceiling. Anyway, Patsy's going to go back to bed right now because you're doing this for 200 years.
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0: Christian O'Connell's show. Saria, you got up, watched the game.
1: Yes.
0: I did, yeah.
1: Yeah, yeah. It was freezing as well. It took a lot of, I'm going to say, courage and bravery to get out of bed at that time.
0: And what made it all so hard is it, we're used to those hours. So getting up, so I got up at 4:30, made myself a cup of tea. The family that said we'd be up, they were nowhere to be seen. Just me, the cat, and the dog on the couch in the dark. And then what made it worse is those hours during the week, that's normal. Why are they so offensive and aggressive at the weekend?
1: Yeah, it feels wrong.
0: I felt like I was being made to get one that someone's booked an early flight.
1: Yes, yeah, exactly. And then when it's over, you're like,
0: What do I do now?
1: It's
0: got seven, I'm annoyed, frustrated.
1: I'm not exercising.
0: My whole weekend is ahead of me and I'm just now out of whack.
1: I feel like you use the all your weekend energy too early. And then I was lazy for the whole Sunday.
0: And then also, you know, don't want to be a Debbie Downer here, but it was very clear at 5 a.m., oh, this is not going to be a big win.
1: Yes, within 5 minutes.
0: Where is that megastar that the whole world is raving about? Oh, he's sat there at the sidelines. Wait, what?
1: Guy?
0: I mean, I'm no manager, but surely the best player should be playing against the best team in your group.
1: Or maybe the second best player who scored that amazing goal.
0: Yeah.
1: Oh, he's not. Oh,
0: and okay. It was like, oh, that was such a sluggish first half night. Got up early for this.
1: Yeah.
0: What's happening, Tony? Come on.
1: Yeah, it was a tough start. And you did, you had that feeling immediately, you're like, oh, they're better than us. Oh,
0: yeah. There's levels to this World Cup, Malarkey, isn't there?
1: Maybe Mike Grillo was right.
0: No, don't say that. Don't say that. And of all the teams to lose to as well.
1: Yes.
0: Oh, boy.
1: USA. Literally,
0: you actually would have thought, do they think they've won the World Cup?
1: It did seem like that.
0: They were screaming like, we're going to win the whole thing. You've only done two games. There's still so much to go. So how do we feel about Friday now, Paraguay, who just dumped Turkey out over the weekend?
1: I've processed it, the loss, and now I'm feeling really good.
0: Okay, break it down. Why are you feeling good?
1: I'm feeling good because, A, we only need to draw against them to come second.
0: What was the phrase you said to the team before the show? Net something.
1: Oh, yes. So we're at... Again, this is... Even I'm going to confuse myself now. We're at net zero goals because we've scored two goals.
0: I've heard of net neutral. And obviously there are goalkeeping nets at the back of the nets. What's net neutral?
1: We've scored two goals. Yep. We've had two goals scored against us. So we're at zero net goals.
0: Okay, I get it so far.
1: Paraguay have had four goals scored against them and they've scored one, I think, or two.
0: Yeah.
1: So they're at -2.
0: Yeah.
1: So we just need a draw and then we finish.
0: But draw how? 0-0? Or what if it's 1-1 or 2-2?
1: Well, it doesn't matter.
0: No, that's going to affect the net balance. It will.
1: That's not how net works.
0: Net.
1: That's why they put the word net there, so it doesn't matter.
0: So how are you defining net neutrality?
1: Net, I actually don't know what net means, if I'm being honest.
0: Because I'm just going to go, what are you meaning?
1: I guess it's the difference.
0: Net.
1: The net is like the difference.
0: Net's profit is after operating costs.
1: No, don't say that. I'm even more confused. What are operating costs?
0: What's left?
1: Yeah, it's the difference. It's the difference.
0: Difference of what?
1: Difference between the goals we've scored and goals we haven't scored. Goals gone missing?
0: Is anyone listening right now who can explain why we should be positive going into Friday? There are reasons to be positive about Friday's game because actually we're not in a dire situation.
1: Mm. Oh, and their best player got a red card for putting his hand over his mouth.
0: I saw that. I didn't know.
1: I think it's so you can, it's to hide yourself if you're sledging someone and you put your hand over your mouth and you go, Christian's a loser. And then
0: you should do that at school, didn't you?
1: Yes,
0: you do that at school.
1: The teacher can't see.
0: I heard that. Get off. I know your parents. I'm calling your mum.
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0: Christian O'Connell's show. How was your weekend? Tell us about it in three words. Teacher Chris has come to our aid. So we try and make sense of why it's good and you should feel optimistic about the Socceroos' third game this Friday. Even if we lose, we could end up finishing second.
1: Huh?
0: Yeah.
1: No.
0: Even if we finish third, we've won the World Cup. Christian, tell Rio to think of it as a math sum.
1: You've already lost me, but go on.
0: Goals scored in a winning game, take away goals scored in a losing game, equals your net goals.
1: I think it's just your total goals scored versus your total goals scored against you.
0: Yeah, it is.
1: Yeah.
0: It's going to all come down to goal difference.
1: Yeah.
0: In all of these various qualifying groups.
1: Right.
0: If we draw this weekend against Paraguay, then we could go on to play Egypt, Iran, or New Zealand.
1: Imagine
0: if it's New Zealand. Fingers crossed.
1: Layup.
0: But that's assuming that Belgium tops their group.
1: And they're playing right now.
0: If we lose, we'll still go through, more than likely, but then we could be facing Germany.
1: Oh, don't want that.
0: No.
1: Don't want that.
0: But you're at the World Cup. You can't start picking countries. New Zealand. Yeah, we'll have some of that. We'll have some New Zealand. Yes, they do. The smaller country. Oh, God, not the Germans. No, anything but the Germans. All right, three-word weekend. How did your traitors game go?
1: Oh, well, it was a great night, but a terrible night for me. I was the first one voted off. So in the game, you all come together. There was 20 of us at our friend Maddie's house. And some of you are traitors and the rest of you are faithful. You have to find out who the traitors are and banish them.
0: So did you see, like the TV show, you had that ceremony where you get together and start kicking people off?
1: Yeah, so the traitors, which I was not, I was a faithful. The traitors do have...
0: Would you prefer to be a traitor?
1: I would have preferred to be
0: absolutely.
1: A traitor.
0: Yeah.
1: But the very first round, the rest of the group, all my friends, 20 of them, voted me off first at 6 p.m.
0: I would have done that too.
1: What do you mean?
0: No, you have traitor vibes.
1: No,
0: you give off traitor vibes.
2: Coming out at 6 a.m., I reckon you're a big traitor. Yeah. 100%,
0: I'd say. Yeah.
1: Salty.
0: Yeah. She's salty with you today, you're right.
1: I
2: well deserved, I say.
1: I went and apologised. I'm still sorry. I'll bring you some flowers in the next break, Patsy.
0: No, that'll make it worse. You'll be eating those flowers. They get rammed in your throat.
2: So 6 p.m., you're a traitor.
0: So did you have, like, the proper setup for it?
1: Yeah, they went all out. It was like being on the TV show. First round...
0: Cloaks? Did anyone have cloaks?
1: Everyone had... there were cloaks, there were hats, there were, like... What did they call those fancy little Peaky Blinders hats? I was wearing a turtleneck. That was my classiest thing that I owned.
0: Yeah.
1: But I was... Unfortunately, the game goes for like 5 hours. So
0: we don't have that kind of concentration anymore.
1: No, not at all. And so I knew as soon as I was out, I was like, I've got 5 hours left of this. And so I had a bit of a tantrum. I the first thing I did was start accusing everyone of being racist. Everyone immediately very uncomfortable with that. I had to start walking that back a bit. And then there was straight after.
0: There should be an international version of traitors.
1: That would be epic.
0: Yes.
1: And then our friends Tom and Tash, who are a couple, well, husband and wife, they had a blow up because Tom accused Tash of being a traitor.
0: What an awesome night.
1: It was awesome.
0: That's incredible.
1: They were not on speaking terms the next morning.
0: I
1: texted Tom. I said, is it a bit frosty over there? He said, she still hasn't spoken to me.
0: It was like the atmosphere in here today.
3: 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Up

0: Christian O'Connell Show. Christian, my three-word weekend is sport, sport, sport. How good. Well, watching non-stop World Cup games for hours, then rolling into more AFL and NRL over the weekend. That's from Emma. Christian, my three-word weekend from Paul. Blue Healers Binge.
1: Oh, wow, that's a throwback.
0: My three-word weekend, Christian, is cancelled everything, slept, brackets, and it was elite. Patsy's starting a new movement. Louisa. Christian, my three-word weekend, not happy, Jane. Socceroos losing, but moral set over the ref being on the USA side.
1: Yeah, especially
0: in the second half.
1: What about that cramping?
0: Yeah, I know.
1: During extra time.
0: Yes.
1: Mate, you got 2 more minutes.
0: Yeah, come on. Plus the Americans overreacting to their win. Yeah, that's what made it harder as well.
1: Yes.
0: If it was another country, it wouldn't be so bad. It's their braying and the USA, USA.
1: Apparently they were doing chants that Vegemite sucked in the stadium.
0: That's an act of war. Who's with me? Who's with me?
1: I'm with you, sir. I'm with you.
0: There was no one with me. You can't just have, if we're going to start war, it can't just be one lone English guy who's got his Aussie passport declaring war. Okay, come on, guys. Let me ask you again. Who's with me?
1: I'm with you.
0: That's better.
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0: Christian O'Connell's show. Big week for us in the show. This Friday's show, we are live in Queensland at the Criterion Hotel for the big unveil for the big reno. Tracy and Gary get to see everything that's been happening over the last 3 weeks. Shannon Knoll. I still can't believe that yesterday. I was playing some Shannon Knoll songs. I was like, he's singing live on the show this Friday in a pub. It's amazing. I cannot wait to head up there Thursday. And, of course, obviously, the third Socceroos game as well.
1: Yes.
0: Now, the other big thing for me is the next day on Saturday, I head back to the UK, see my mum, my dad and my sister. I haven't seen them for a year and a half. Very, very excited about seeing them. And whenever I go back, I always take some bits from Australia to showcase, really, what an amazing country this is.
1: The best of this country.
0: The best of the best. What do I take this time, though? I'm taking Tim Tams. I take Tim Tams every single time.
1: Okay.
2: What sort do you take, though?
0: I take a variety, a couple of different flavours, actually.
1: Yes. How are they received over in England?
0: They're kind of like, we've got biscuits.
2: No.
0: It's not revolutionary, the Tim Tams.
1: Because
0: you know
1: you've
0: what I mean?
1: Got the lesser ones. What are the penguins?
0: No, the penguin.
1: Or
0: they, I'm afraid to say that in taste test, penguins are superior.
1: You're going to be kicked out.
0: I'm sorry.
2: I bet they don't have the double choc penguins.
1: Yeah, you got double choc penguins?
0: Yeah.
1: Oh,
0: yeah.

0: Australian steals a lot of things and make out that they invented it.
1: Russell Crowe.
0: Viennetta. Crowded house.
1: Pavlova.
0: So what team, what should I put in there? What else could I take back to the UK to impress Mum and Dad? What an amazing home this is for me now.
1: Well, it's summertime over there. I'm thinking...
0: Oh, you'll love this. So I spoke to Mum yesterday. She goes, just to warn you, they're, it's a severe weather warning when you get here. It's going to be like 31, 32 degrees. So be careful. Mum, you know, I've been living in Australia for 8 years. It can get pretty hot there. I'm not 31. The one who's going to be running indoors at 31.
2: Have they got aircon though?
0: No.
2: Oh, no.
0: There's no reason for
2: it.
0: Yeah,
2: I know. Yeah.
0: There's no reason why. It'd be odd if you walked in someone's house and they had air conditioning in the UK.
2: Yeah.
0: It'd be really weird. What's that for? Why would you need that for one day a year when the summer kicks in? So what else should I be taking, Ria?
1: I'm thinking a pair of budgie smugglers. I know it's summertime. It's 31 degrees. There are going to be people swimming out in... The ponds, the Thames.
0: No one swims in the Thames. You'd never see them again. That murky old river.
1: And so maybe a beautiful pair of budgie smugglers to take around that lovely...
0: So budgie smugglers, again, universal. We have them in the UK.
1: No.
2: Yeah, but you never get to wear them because of the weather.
0: Oh, no, people do. Unfortunately, people do. No, they're not an Aussie thing.
1: Really?
0: They had them all over the world.
1: Oh, okay.
2: Oh, what about, I've got something for you. What about chicken salt?
0: Now, that is a great idea, Patsy. That's one thing that when we came here, started with how great it tastes on stuff. Yeah. It makes anything better.
1: Mm. So you guys don't have chicken salt in the UK?
0: It's not such a big thing. No, not at all. I've never had it before. Never tasted what a sensation it is. Chicken salt is great. Yeah. What are there in the way of snacks? What can you offer me that I could take back?
2: Well, there's barbecue shapes.
0: I love shapes.
2: One and only.
0: Yes.
2: And there's got to be barbecue. Can't be pizza.
1: Oh, yeah, don't be
2: taking
1: pizza. They're
2: good, but not like the epiphany.
0: What's the chicken one as well that's really nice?
1: Chicken crimpy.
0: Those, that's it. I love those. The crimpy's coming.
1: Yep. And the underrated...
0: And also they stink as well. I might crack them open on the flight over.
2: Oh, nice.
0: You know, it's an hour into you of a 21-hour flight. Who's got chicken crimpies out?
1: What about the Australian finger bun? It's like, have you ever had a finger bun?
0: No.
1: It's a small, I guess it's just like a long bun with icy frosting on top.
0: Again, those exist in the UK. I can't keep putting stuff out and go, we've got that. So basically Australia has what we've got, but just not as good.
2: You've got to put a can.
0: Next, you're going to go, why don't you take a soccer ball? Yeah, we've got that.
1: Well, actually,
0: I thought soccer was Australian.
1: One thing you haven't got, maybe you could take over the Ashes urn.
0: Oh! Boom! Shakalak!
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0: Christian O'Connell Show. So I'm heading back to the UK Saturday, go see my mum, my dad, my sister. I want to take some stuff that really shows what a great new home for me and my family this is. What should I take in my suitcase? I actually am going to take some Denko rub. My poor mum fell over on Friday when I saw her yesterday on Zoom. She's got a massive black eye. It was actually really horrible to see, you know, that she'd fallen like that. But if you are going to fall over, great place to fall over. Just outside the doctor's surgery, after seeing the doctor who said, you need to maybe start taking some whey protein, because my mum suddenly, for some reason, at 75, a couple of years ago, turned vegetarian. I said, that's great. You just want to make sure you're still getting your, you know, at your age, you need to look after your bone strength. Mm. The doctor had been warning her about bone strength. My mum tumbled outside afterwards. Mm. The thing is, you can't tell nurses anything, right? And my poor mum took a tumble and fell over outside the doctor's surgery. And then three doctors came running out to attend her. So I need to take some. Also, she was wearing an eye patch when I saw her yesterday. And I was like, my mum's wearing an eye patch. There's no, she hasn't said why she suddenly wearing an eye patch. So I thought, for a bit of fun, I'll go with this. She's not talking about the fact she's wearing a flipping eye patch. And I think, I'll just time it. How long into this Zoom until my mum goes, let's talk about the eye patch? 7.5 minutes.
1: Oh, that's too long.
0: She's going around all these other stories. And then the best story you've got is the eye patch.
2: You're a pirate.
0: What's
2: now?
0: Under that? Oh.
1: Wait, don't put Danker up on her eye. That'll sting. Yeah. Don't do that.
0: Oh yeah, maybe you're right.
2: That's
0: actually, That's the worst thing. This is why, guys. I need you out. What should I take back from Australia? Not Denko rub. That's out. Christian, what about Vegemite shapes? They're nice, but not remarkable. Great sales pitch, Richard. That's head of marketing. Hey, mum, dad. What are these? Are they remarkable? Not remotely.
3: If I like them, I don't know.
0: But they'd be great novelty value. Christian, what about Aussie Lamingtons?
3: Good one.
0: That's a good one. What about a kangaroo scrotum bottle opener?
2: Oh, dear.
4: Oh, Lordy.
0: Christian, cherry ripes.
2: Oh, mm-hmm. Cherry ripes are great.
0: Christian, what about Ugg boots for the family?
1: Nice.
0: Uggs is a good idea. At the moment, the things that I really like are chicken crimpies.
1: Top of the list.
0: And Ugg boots. No, and of course, 4X.
1: Of course. Oh,
0: my mum can rub that. In that black eye, and it'll probably be healed within minutes.
1: Immediately.
0: Now, one of the team has actually, producer Tino, 50% of the Chuckle Sisters, has actually worked in UK radio somehow. Now, no, he said somehow, because it's incredible news.
1: 6 a.m. all over again.
0: You know, because a lot of people always ask me about the difference between Australian radio and British radio, and the only way I can describe it is Australian radio is like a sewer. And UK radio is a pure stream in heaven. Now, producer Tina, what did your mum and dad send back to you, mate?
5: So they used to send me things that I would miss from home, and mum used to send me Bond's underwear.
0: We have underwear in the UK.
1: We don't have underwear.
5: It's not the same.
0: We have underwear in the UK.
5: Nothing is as good as a Bond's cotton underwear.
0: Yes. Oh, we've got underwear. Is underwear.
1: No, you don't,
0: but
1: you
0: now,
1: don't.
0: Now it gives me like maybe... Maybe Benny Hill's a documentary. You know, everyone's trousers were always falling down.
1: Yes, yeah.
0: Because of loose elastic.
1: Yes, you got weak ass undies.
0: If he'd have had Bonds, there'd been no Benny Hill. No running away with people's underwear falling down and stuff like that. So, what else was in the care package? Bonds underwear.
5: Bonds underwear, Cadbury chocolate, because I think the Cadbury tasted bad in the UK.
0: No, it does not. Ooh. It's better in the UK. I'm going to bring some back, actually.
5: Because
0: I'm
5: going to
0: bring
5: it.
0: Back a care package for you guys from the UK.
1: I would love that.
0: Okay, and what else would they send you?
5: She would also send me classic Vegemite and Milo, because the Milo in the UK they have, but it's fake and it wasn't good.
0: Oh, come on, where do you get these conspiracy
1: Milo.
0: Where do you get these conspiracy theories from? Come on, Tina. Listen, why is it fake?
5: It wasn't made in Australia. It's made in Nigeria and it wasn't the same.
0: don't have a go at Nigeria. Okay, why are the Nigerians serving up fake Milo to the Poms?
5: I don't know why, but it was not very good. It was all chunky and...
2: Oh, yeah.
0: I just probably hadn't melted properly in the drink. Stir it.
5: No matter what I stirred, it was terrible.
0: Okay, all right.
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0: Christian O'Connell show. Christian, what about you taking a Kubra hat back to England? You know what it's like there with all that non-stop sun. How are you going to get any shade? Please be safe. Come back alive. Thank you, Kimmy B. I will. Santos has sent a message as well. Christian, take Patsy's famous meatloaf back to your mum. She could use a laugh after a fall. What? Come
1: what is
0: on.
1: This pick on Pat's
0: Santo, come on, Santo. Hell's wrong with him. Go, go.

0: baby.
1: Look, yes, you lost, but you can still be winning even when the Socceroos lose. Goals mean prizes. Prizes, coffee machines. Amazing Breville coffee machines for all goals and Socceroo goals in our goal-a-thon. Thanks to Harvey Norman. Score winning deals on Breville Coffee. Install online at Harvey Norman. Half-year clearance on now. All right, two songs. You guess any of these correctly, and you can have a coffee machine. This song needs a coffee. What is the song? We need to make these harder. Our listeners are just so smart. And that also, the Johnny Boy, Danny Boy is so obvious in that. But what about this one? Too much coffee.
2: That sounds like Missy Elliott.
1: Let's get your freak on. Natalie, good morning, Natalie.
3: Hello, guys. How are we?
1: We're good. Have you had a lovely weekend, Natalie?
3: I had a lovely weekend, yes. A lovely weekend.
1: Now, Natalie, let's see if we can win you a Breville coffee machine. What do you? Which one are you going for?
3: I think it's a bit of a tongue twister, but is it Tub Thumping Chumbawamba?
1: Yes, it is. You are a winner.
3: Thank you.
1: Too early on a Monday morning for that tongue twister, isn't it? It is Tub Thumping Chumbawamba. Take it five times. Natalie, you've got a brand new coffee machine. Well done. Have a great week.
3: Thank you so much. You too.
1: All right, now, I actually think the tougher one is this one. Brett, you think you got the answer. Morning, Brett. Welcome to the show, mate.
4: Morning, Christian. How are we all?
1: I'm good. Did you have a good weekend?
4: I had a great weekend, thank you.
1: Brett, did you get up early and watch the... You have to work. What do you do for a living, Brett?
4: I'm a firefighter.
1: Oh, well, you guys live off coffee, don't you?
4: Absolutely. Absolutely.
1: Now, give your crew a shout-out. Where are you stationed?
4: Stationed at Castle Hill.
1: Brilliant. Well, thank you very much for what you and your colleagues do. Let's try and win you this coffee machine. What song do you think this is, Brett? What do you reckon?
4: I know this song because my daughter sings it all the time and practically like that. That's Taylor Swift, Shake It Off.
1: This dad knows his Tay-Tay.
5: Hey!
1: Get in! Fiery Brett, you won the coffee machine. Well done.
4: Thank you very much, everyone. Thank you. That's fantastic. I'll be awake all day.
1: Yes. Brett, thank you very much for calling. The Christian O'Connell Show.

0: Christian O'Connell Show. Good morning, Jason O'Keefe. Christian.
1: Sounds like the Aussies are throwing down the culinary gauntlet. Time for the Nashes. It's a food version of the Ashes. Anyway, Christian, the Nashes is a blind taste test that will commence when you come back from the motherland. Refresh wares. It's on. Australia versus England. Penguin will take on Tim Tam. Cadbury's versus Aussie Cadbury's in the UK. UK Milo versus Australia Milo. And the list goes on. Jason O'Keefe, that is a killer idea. I'm going to send you a prize. We're definitely going to do that. All right, right now, though, we're looking for your stories. Falling. You can be just falling. Falling down, falling through, falling into.
2: Oh, good.
1: Love. Oh. Falling out. Not of love, just falling out of a
3: car?
1: Taxi.
4: Stories of
1: truck.
4: Out of love.
1: Yes. On Misery Tuesday. New thing we're doing. Oh, Christian, I got another banger about falling out of love. Well, I found out he was cheating. Oh. You won a coffee machine. That is the sort of thing that could easily happen on Australian radio. And I can't even say, not on our watch. Anything could happen on Australian radio. So Chris, Patsy's husband, the love god, has put a dainty foot through the ceiling.
3: Yes, just like a ballerina's toe through the roof of the ceiling when he was putting the Christmas tree up there.
1: Were you sat in the room and suddenly a bit of Chris's foot came through?
3: I was sitting watching Netflix and I just heard this almighty bang and I thought, oh, he's dropped the tree or something up there. To see his toe dangling through the plaster.
1: It's an amazing image.
3: Yeah.
1: It looks like he's trapped up though and he's trying to punch his way out.
3: He lives up there.
4: Strange things.
1: All right, so we're looking for your falling stories this morning. Falling. Any stories about falling, falling into, and falling out of? Some might have fallen out of a tractor.
4: True. Or falling onto something. Mm. Is that something?
1: Yes, yes. I remember once falling onto a lady and spilling my drink all over her blouse.
3: That's what
1: it was
3: you said.
1: Really, really, you know when someone's going, it's okay, I just need a couple of towels. You know when it's so not okay? She just wanted to glass me, but she couldn't because there were witnesses there.
5: I'm tired, Grandpa.
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0: 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We're looking for your falling stories. 13:55:22. Rio's got a salacious appetite for them. I've just seen you messaging the Chuckle Sisters. Have we got any good falling stories? We'll take those next. Ooh, lovely. Christian, falling story. Was it a heavy metal concert? Fell down. I thought I was going to die, but as it turns out, heavy metal people are really nice. And I had several people worried about me, and they got me back up on my feet. I love that. All right, we'll update all our files and preconceptions of heavy metal fans. Okay, every Monday at 8:10, we do your misheard lyrics.
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0: All right, every Monday we play back your misheard lyrics. As we're playing them back, if we hear what you think you're mishearing, if we don't hear it, and for the great ones,
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0: And as always, this feature is powered by you guys. So whenever you mishear them, email me, christian@christianoconnell.com.au. Last week, a couple of Hall of Famers, Dennis, AC/DC, You Shook Me All Night Long. My mind was aching and we were baking with you. Morgan, our junior listener, 12-year-old Morgan, Queen, Other One Bites the Dust. Hey, I'm going to get to poo. That's why you're in the Hall of Famer, if you come up with champagne radio like that. By the way, I'm halfway through a story. It's just coming right now. Someone falling five stories.
3: Oh my!
0: A mum who cannot be broken. No broken bones.
4: What?
0: That's how do you insane. Fall five stories?
4: Onto mattresses or? Yeah,
0: mums are tough.
4: It's true.
3: Oh, yeah.
0: They are tough. A dad, I wouldn't have got up from that.
4: No. Most humans wouldn't.
0: Actually, right? Yeah, but mums are human plus.
4: Superhuman.
0: All right. This Chris has got this one. Higher by Creed. Can you take me higher to a place

0: Or is it, what's higher than that?
1: What?
0: Higher level of awareness. Go into a place where I'm Mel C. Can you take me to a place where I'm Mel C?

0: That is exactly the kind of stuff we love. Chris James, come on in.
1: Instant Hall of Famer.
0: Alistair Grisbert, We Didn't Start the Fire. Billy Joel, British Beatlemania.
2: British Beatlemania.
0: Or Have the Brits Beat Romania.
2: British Beatlemania.
0: British Beat Romania.
2: British Beatlemania.
0: Yes. Kelly's got the Rolling Stones, Start Me Up. Or has Mick seen a deadly scorpion? Scorpion! Oh, I love that scorpion!
1: Instant Hall of Famer!
0: Reminds me of my fear when I thought I saw that snake a couple of weeks ago when we were in Sydney. Do you remember?
3: On the 17th floor.
0: 17 floors up. It was the cable to my headphones. Del Brown, punk rocker, teddy bears with Iggy Pop. I'm a punk rocker, yes I am. Or is Iggy a prawn cracker? Yes, I am.
3: Oh, wow. That's spot on.
0: Brilliant. I'm a prawn cracker. Yes, I am. Brilliant, Dale.
1: Instant Hall of Famer.
0: These are great today. Thank you very much. Pete's got this. She's Got to Be Loved by Jenny Morris. She's Got to Be Loved.
4: She got to be loved.
0: Or has she got two pillows?
4: She got to be loved.
5: Oh, yes.
0: Yes, is there?
3: Oh, yes. Elos.
0: Now, Will's got this. Christian, I have a double misheard from an English soccer chant. It's supposed to say them chanting, "This is embarrassing, this is embarrassing."
6: That is embarrassing, that is embarrassing.
0: So that is embarrassing, that is embarrassing.
6: That is embarrassing, that is embarrassing.
0: It's a very kind of like, a lot of the soccer chants I've heard aren't that polite. It's actually quite formal.
3: Yes.
0: That is embarrassing, team.
6: That is embarrassing! That is embarrassing!
0: So he's got two possible misheards for this. Either, that isn't my receipt.
6: That is embarrassing! That is embarrassing!
0: Can you hear it?
3: Yes, that is.
0: That isn't my receipt.
6: That is embarrassing! That is embarrassing!
0: Or, is it lobsters in motion?
6: That is embarrassing! That is embarrassing!
0: I'm hearing lobsters in motion.
3: The second time I heard it, the first time I didn't.
0: That lobsters in motion.
6: That is embarrassing.
0: Yes, it's a double word either way.
1: Instant Hall of Famer.
0: Well done, everyone. Some brilliant ones today. Thank you very much. Keep them coming. Email me directly when you mishear them. Christian at christianoconnell.com.au. Thank you.
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Christian O'Connell Show. Christian Matt here. Many years ago, I fell through an old garden shed roof. The whole thing fell down around me. Oh. To this day, my family still tells the story like it's the best thing they ever saw. my family would be the same if that happened to me, Matt. We're going to do this tomorrow morning on the show, Your Falling Stories. But right now, let's tell you about the amazing story of the last couple of weeks and save our pubs.

0: Over the last couple of weeks, we've been on a mission to save Aussie pubs. Thanks to Forex, the pub is calling. Somewhere between the first sip and the last laugh, it's always a Forex. So we found the pub we wanted to. Well, at first we thought it was going to be a Reno. It is a Reno, more a restoration, because the pub, I know a lot of you have seen it on our social account. You can see the videos that's been going on over the last couple of weeks. We've got daily updates. We found this beautiful pub and a beautiful couple that were running it as well, Tracy and Gary, up in a place called Helidon, about an hour and a half outside Brisbane. And Rio and I went up there a couple of weeks ago and fell in love with Tracy and Gary and this pub and the whole story. They saw it online. They were looking for somewhere, a big family home that they could retire to, a place for the grandkids to run around. They saw this pub. But then when they moved in, they realized they couldn't shut the pub down. And Tracy and Gary were ideally hoping to retire. They spent the last 2 years as accidental publicans running a pub they did not want to be running. But they do it because they care about the community, and they're those kind of Aussies. You know people like this. And also, the other thing to tell you something about, Tracy, 2 weeks into when they moved into place, found out that she had MS as well. That has not diminished the zest for life that Tracy has. She is irrepressible. And we'll be up there this Friday. We're doing the big unveil. We're taking the show. We're all flying up to... No sleep to Toowoomba?
1: Yes, correct.
0: We're rocking up in Toowoomba on Thursday night, hitting it hard. And then the big live show on Friday. And it's not just us coming doing the entire show up there. We have a very special musical guest singing live. What about me? All great pubs need live entertainment. We've got Shannon Knoll. Not only is he doing this banger, what a manky dog. Intimidates him. He's also going to do horses if he sticks around. Anyway, let's get the star of all this on right now. Tracy joins us live. Morning, legend.
2: Good morning. How are you?
0: I'm great, Tracy. I'm great. We love chatting to you. So, what a couple of weeks for you and Gary. What have been some of your highlights as this Reno is going around, you know, your home?
2: Everything's a highlight, down to, you know, having the walls painted, to the sign writing, furniture starting to arrive. It is a whirlwind. It's something we've never in a million years would have believed it would happen to us.
0: The sign writing is great, isn't it? Then the guy's cycling did a great job.
2: Yes.
0: And
2: it's totally blown our mind that this would happen.
0: And Shannon Knoll also then performing live as well Friday. That's going to be amazing.
2: Yes, we're getting so many Facebook messages and phone calls.
0: I didn't even know you had.
2: To Helidon,
0: Tracy. I didn't even know you had a phone line there.
2: Yes, it just came in the last few weeks.
0: Wonderful. Well done. Wow. All right. So, Tracy, what is happening this week? Because obviously it's the last couple of days. You know, it's all got to be done Thursday. So what are they doing this week?
2: Yeah. So this week, this morning, the floors are going in. The painting's being finished off. The carpentry's been finished off. The furniture's arriving. Everything's coming together this week.
0: And has it been chaos for you and Gary? Because this is also your home. And you've had a wedding. Someone had their wedding reception there last week.
2: The wedding was wonderful. We had nearly 70 guests for the wedding. They absolutely loved it. They couldn't believe the transformation that the shed had taken over.
0: Yeah, it's starting to look incredible. I see the videos every day. Now, we sent up our man, intern Pete, last week. Was he, you can be honest, was he any good? It didn't appear that he did anything up there.
2: Christian, he hopped in our Dodge and drove down the wrong side of the street.
0: What? He's not even European. What do you mean he went down the wrong side of the street?
2: I know, people were asking... Where's
0: What's
2: he from?
0: With him?
2: I kept saying America. Yeah, he just took off like a bat out of hell down the wrong side of the street.
0: Like in a Tracy Chapman
2: Josh
0: song, Fast
2: him.
0: Car. That's
2: Josh
0: Pete's life.
2: Was a nervous wreck.
0: Yeah, it would appear all he did was all he report back on is how good the local spa shop is to get some snacks for the tradies that were working there.
1: And it sounded like he had a lot of bacon and egg rolls that you made for him, Tracy.
2: Oh, yes. And coffee. Large cups, short cups, little cups, big cups.
0: Well, I'm sorry to say he's insisted. No wonder now. He told me he's going back Wednesday to scout ahead to get everything ready. Now I know where he's going to. Just go and get more of those bacon rolls and coffee from you, Tracy.
2: Well, I'll hide the car keys.
0: Do. Well, I can't wait to see you Friday morning for the big unveil, Tracy. Good luck this week. Enjoy all. And as always, a joy to chat to you, mate.
2: Thank you so much, Christian. See you Friday.
0: We will.
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0: Rich and O'Connell show. Time for this morning's Time Waster. Today on International Monkey Day, we're looking for your monkey movies. The producers have handed me the top five most famous monkeys of all time.
1: Oh, goodness.
0: Hot topic. I like it. Who do you think is in there? Pat and Rio. Famous monkeys of all time. Who comes to mind?
2: What was that monkey off the Clint Eastwood movie?
0: Clyde.
2: Yes,
0: Clyde. Right, and so the big orangutan, isn't it? Right hand turn Clyde. I love those movies. Any which way but loose. That's not it. In the Power Five.
2: Oh.
3: The first monkey in space.
0: Yes, boom, number one. Albert the Second.
3: Great name for an astronaut monkey.
0: Great name, but terrible job.
3: Oh, yeah, I guess.
0: And number two, Bubbles.
2: Yeah, ooh. Michael Jackson's monkey.
0: Yep. Number three, Harambe at number four.
3: Harambe!
0: I know. They just made these up. At four, a fictional one, Marcel, Ross's pet monkey in Friends.
3: Yeah,
0: you remember?
3: Yeah.
0: And at number five, Congo the painting chimp.
3: Oh, not
0: familiar. Never heard of him. Created over 400 abstract paintings. Anyway. Even sold one to Picasso.
3: He sold a painting to Picasso is impressive.
0: That should be at number one. Yeah. If you're that good at art, Picasso goes, bloody, I mean, I'm good, but there's levels to this. What's your name? Congo. I'll buy it off you. That should be about Ross's one in France, who just did nothing other than sit on his shoulder. Anyway. Didn't I care that much about the top five power rankings of chips, but I really do, turns out. All right, we're looking for your monkey movies. Be careful with monkeys, no laughing business. Ripped Face Off.
3: Oh, no. Dear. Oh, my goodness. Silver.
0: The Big Baboonski.
3: Gold.
0: Throw Kakar from the train.
3: Silver.
0: Gone Gorilla. Not Gone Girl, Gone Gorilla. Mystery surrounds this story.
3: Silver Plus.
0: Ape Fear.
3: Gold.
0: No Donkey Kong Country for Old Men.
3: Silver Plus.
0: Saving Primate Ryan.
3: Gold.
0: And Seven was a chilling old movie,
3: wasn't it?
0: I hate
3: that old movie. It actually gives me nightmares.
0: Don't worry, I've got a better one. Seven Monkeys Jump.

0: jumping on the bed.
1: That is a much better
2: No
1: movie.
2: More monkeys jumping on the bed. You heard what the doctor said. Mama's just called him.
1: Oh, I hate that movie set. I still have
0: just
1: nightmares
0: awful.
1: About it.
0: That box.
1: What? Oh, no. I genuinely...
2: Here's we should have realised then, Spacey.
1: The clues were pretty right in front of her.
2: Hiding in plain sight. Anyway.
1: Much nicer movie, though.
2: Yeah, what you got?
1: Deep Chimpact. Little Albert the Second up in space.
2: Now we know his name. Yeah, right, Silver.
1: Have you seen that movie about the mafia monkeys?
2: Oh, yeah.
1: Baboon Doc Saints?
3: Oh, that's actually really good.
2: Bronze.
1: This this gorilla's got to do a big talk during wartime.
2: Oh, yeah?
1: It's King Kong speech.
2: No, that's good.
1: Won an Oscar for it.
2: Gold. King Kong speech.
1: And R.I.P., she did a lot of good work, but her best work was Goodall Hunting.
2: Oh, well, to Jane Goodall. Yes, very smart. The Christian O'Connell Show.

0: Christian O'Connell Show. Today's Time Waster on International Monkey Day. We're looking for your monkey movies. Rio, you're primed and ready to mark.
1: I'm primate and ready to mark.
0: Oh, my God. This guy's got the zingers. Up for grabs is a fuel voucher. A baboon with a view.
1: Gold.
0: Well done, Tracy. King Kong and I.
1: Gold.
0: Not Forgiven. Great Western, that. Unforgiven.
1: Silver.
0: Monkey Largo.
1: Silver.
0: I know what you did with the last banana.
1: Gold.
0: She's the Mandrill.
1: Silver.
0: Any Given Sunday.
1: Silver plus.
0: Chimps playing American football. Great, I'd watch that. Hunt for the Red Ass Toba.
1: That's gold.
0: Well done, Corey. Arunga Tango and Cash.
1: Silver plus.
0: The Curious George of Benjamin Button.
1: Silver.
0: Almost. Pretty in Pink Bum.
1: Silver.
0: Come on. Primates of the Caribbean.
1: Gold.
0: When Harry Met Sally.
1: Gold.
0: Well done, Steve. Horton Fingers of Pooh.
1: Oh. Come on now, bro.
0: I thought that was gold. It's smart.
1: I guess it's smart.
0: Chimpan Zoolander.
1: Silver.
0: Tough Luck Mitch. Silverback Mountain.
1: Gold.
0: There's Simeon About Mary.
1: Gold.
0: That's very good, Mark. There's Simeon About Mary. Iron Mandrill.
1: Silver plus.
0: What about old Capuchin Phillips?
1: Gold.
0: Steve, that's very good. Steve Harmon did that one. Capuchin Phillips. Diary of a Chimpy Kid.
1: Gold.
0: What on Adam? Monkey Magic Mike. Stripper Chimp.
1: Oh, now you're talking.
0: Oh, yeah?
1: I don't wonder why I said that. Oh, silver.
0: Gave a little bit too much away there, my friend. Hey, whatever floats your boat, my friend. You want to pay cash to a chimp that strips, gives you a little lap dance? That's not your business. Good for you.
1: It's not exactly what I said.
0: It's what I'm interpreting it as. Anyway, where were we? I tell
1: just
0: you what,
1: we're trying to defend myself.
0: We're on the radio. Kong in 60 seconds.
1: Silver.
0: What about Big Mama Set's house?
1: Gold.
0: What about old Monkey Magic Mike? Oh, he's falling to pieces over there. Come on. Focus, Rio. He's getting all giggly.
1: Gold.
0: Big Mama Set's house.
1: Yeah, still gold.
0: Oh, sorry. I've done that one. Macaque to the Future.
1: Silver
0: bus. All right, who is today's Albert the Second?
1: It's Capuchin Phillips.
0: Capuchin. You didn't give it to Monkey Magic Mike. You fall to pieces with excitement.
1: Yeah,
0: he's salivating at the mouth.
1: Accusations.
0: The headline. All right, we are back tomorrow. Have a great day. Thank you very much for joining us.
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2: 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And 60s and 70s tracks that stand the test of time. Let me hear that, get me near that. Crunchy granola sweet. Zinc 96 has Gympie, Noosa and the Kalula Coast's favourite playlist. 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
1: Hi, it's June 23rd, starting in 1979, the day when a girl named Sharona was immortalized in song.
2: Really dawned on me when I was in the car that I had just heard a song with my name in it, and I couldn't believe it. And from then on, the song's been in my life.
1: Big number one from the Knack, My Sharona, recorded on this day in 1979. Then in 1987, Prime Minister Bob Hawke made this promise.
3: By 1990, no Australian child will be living in poverty.
1: Sadly, he was way off. Sonic the Hedgehog, the video game character created by Sega, appeared for the first time in 1991. And in 2018, the world stopped with the news that 12 boys and a coach from a Thailand soccer team had been trapped in a flooding cave, starting a rescue operation that lasted 18 days.
4: How many of you? 13. Brilliant.
1: June 23rd birthdays. Aussie singer Diana Trask is 86. Remember this?
5: Ain't I failed in missing him, my boy.
1: Oz acting legend Brian Brown turned 79 today.
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1: The voice of Australian rugby, Gordon Bray, is 77.
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1: Brisbane Lions coach Chris Fagan turned 65.
8: Squads win premierships. Teams win matches.
1: Actress Selma Blair is 54. Long list of movies and starred in the failed American version of Kath and Kim.
9: Would it make you feel better if you got up and made us some nachos?
1: Australian actor and director Joel Edgerton celebrates his 52nd.
10: Hitchcock fan and thriller fan.
1: Happy 49th to singer-songwriter Jason Mraz.
11: I'm yours.
1: Actress Melissa Rauch is 46. She was Bernadette on The Big Bang Theory.
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1: And St Kilda great Jaron Geary is 38.
13: But in towards the middle, almost a clash, but Geary.
1: Finally, it's the anniversary of the death of legendary American television producer Aaron Spelling, who brought us Charlie's Angels, Dynasty, The Love Boat, Beverly Hills 90210, so many TV shows. He died aged 83 in 2006.
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16: 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G'day, bit of traffic through North Lakes on the Bruce. Couple of minutes. Eastbound slowing through Glenview around the free camping area on Steve Irwin Way. Not a bad run for the Sunshine Motorway through Mountain Creek. Looking good on the David Lowe Way. Fairly quiet for the bypass Tincan Bay Road and a little bit of traffic Wickham Street at Monkland Street, Nelson Reserve. 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
25: Good morning, Naomi Lynch here, broadcasting from Gubbi Gubbi Country. A 33-year-old man's been charged, accused of sending offensive emails to a federal parliamentarian. The politician's electoral office reported several offensive and threatening emails and voice messages to the AFP back in April. The National Security Investigations Team carried out a search warrant at a Gympie home yesterday, arresting the 33-year-old and charging him with six counts of using a carriage service to menace, harass or cause offence. He's set to appear in Gympie Magistrates Court in August. The state's peak motoring body has outlined key recommendations to drive down fatality rates on our roads ahead of budget day today. The RACQ is calling for improved road safety measures and investment to manage population growth. 145 lives have been lost on Queensland roads so far this year, including 35 deaths across the North Coast region.
26: Well, there's a number of problems Queensland is facing when it comes to road safety. We're in a grip of a road safety crisis. We're calling for a number of investments to bring these terrible road deaths down. Last year was a 16-year record, and this year we're tracking higher than that. So something has got to happen to bring these road deaths down.
25: Joshua Cooney from RACQ there. A new space has opened up at Nambour General Hospital, providing a calm, welcoming alternative to the emergency department for people experiencing a mental health crisis. Katie Barlow from Sunshine Coast Health says while the ED is an important part of medical care, it's not always the best space for someone in distress.
27: You know, you go into an environment where there's, you know, bright fluorescent lighting and unfortunately, you know, you may be waiting for some time, whereas you can come into this space and feel supported in a more home-like space, and it's providing that direct access so that people can receive timely support.
25: In national news, the path appears clear for former Manchester Mayor Andy Burnham to become Britain's seventh Prime Minister in just 10 years following last night's resignation of Sir Keir Starmer. And the Queensland Government is moving to secure our water supply in today's state budget. The LNP is set to unveil $545 million to invest in water security. We're also being assured there'll be no new or increased taxes, with cuts to the public service also ruled out.
15: The Mattress Company, Pioneer Road, Yandina. Good night, Australia.
28: Starting with AFL, and Josh Fraser says he won't be applying for the Blues' full-time role despite Carlton being unbeaten since he replaced Michael Voss. The caretaker's told 360 he doesn't think that he's ready.
29: I don't know exactly when you know you're ready or when you're not, but personally I haven't lifted my eyes too much to consider what that might look like for me.
28: Meantime, the Saints' Nosiah Wangadeen-Miller has been hit with a fine for an offensive gesture during the loss to the Dogs. Over to NRL, and Latrell Mitchell's Bunnies teammates are rallying around the South centre, whose return to injury has been derailed by a calf tear. That all but ends his hopes of playing Origin for the year. Rabbitohs fullback Jai Gray says it's rotten luck.
30: Obviously devastated for him. He's putting in the work for sure. It's just, you know, unfortunate run of luck, and he will be back soon.
28: Dane Gagai has been in talks to end his career at Brisbane, with the Broncos reportedly keen to offer the Knights veteran a one-year deal for next season. And at the World Cup this morning, Argentina's beaten Austria 2-0. Next up, it's France and Iraq.
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4: Mostly sunny today, which I'm so looking forward to. Top of 22, especially since we're going to be at Peppers for the Prostate Lunch. It'd be nice to be in nothing worse than rain and wind coming through that area at Park and Cove Restaurant, but it should be a nice sunny day today. Partly cloudy tomorrow with a slight shower. Thursday we'll see a couple of bits of rain, tops of 22. The weekend, can I say, from Friday, Saturday, Sunday. It's going to be a wet weekend again, Jade.
5: It was freezing this morning when I got up. Holy dooly. And because I had fake tan on my legs to go and host this lunch today.
4: Hang on. What? What?
5: I got so much to tell you across the show this morning, but I decided to put fake tan on my legs last night because I'm a whitey at the moment. I'm doing nothing.
4: So are you wearing a dress?
5: Yes, but don't laugh at me.
4: Okay. All right. All right. You definitely said yes because I brought the cream pants. Yeah. I'm wearing the wide pants, mate.
5: Yeah, well, I'm wearing a dress. And can I tell you why? I hope I haven't been led down a rabbit hole. My husband said, oh, that looks nice. It's really slimming because he knows I'm worried about looking like a potato. I was like, well, that's what I'm wearing. That's definitely what I'm wearing.
4: Take his word for it. He's just wanting you to look your best out there.
5: So I'm wearing a freaking dress. Oh. But anyway, because I put fake tan on my leg so I didn't glow in the dark, I had to get up this morning and wash it off. And so I've already had a shower this morning.
4: Does it get into your bed sheets and stuff?
5: Yeah, it does. So that means literally tonight when I get home, I'll wash the sheets.
4: Oh, so it has left an imprint.
5: It doesn't leave an imprint so much as a smell. So I use the moisturiser fake tan generally. I have got the other stuff, but generally I just use the moisturiser stuff. But it stinks to high heaven. And anything that makes your sheets smell yuck, ugh. So anyway, I have to go home and change them tonight. And I have tried sleeping on towels and things like that, but then I'm up all night. So,
4: do you have a special tent like some of these girls have to put the tan on?
5: No, that's literally why I moved to moisturiser. Just get it on everywhere and hope for the best.
4: Oh, you do it that way.
5: I've got
4: one,
5: the other
4: right.
5: stuff. I've tried spray-ons. Mm. It's rubbish. I've tried the foam, which is okay, but it's streaky. Yeah, so anyway, moisturiser is the best one. I just wanted something so I wasn't quite glowing in the dark, and painted my toenails. You wait. I know you like feet.
4: Well, I can't really look at yours in a lustful way, can
5: I? Well,
4: it's
5: not
4: kosher.
5: I'm wearing sandals today. Sandals and toenails.
4: Right.
5: It's all Bilko's thing. So I've got some more photos from my only feet by the end of today.
4: I'll keep the eyes averted. Are you building up a collection of photos for the only
5: feet? I have a surprising amount of photos of my feet on my catalogue.
4: So when are we launching?
5: I don't know why.
4: We're going to have a party. We're going to have a launch lunch or something.
5: Yes, we do. We have to sort something out, make it a big thing.
4: We do. We're also going to do this.
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4: All right, $10,000. Someone has got to win this money. You've only got to 4 o'clock on Friday to get yourself in the draw. The song that Jade and I had this morning is this one. John Lennon doing the old Benny King number.
5: Oh, I was going to say, that's not the right one.
4: Yeah, it's John Lennon. No, there's original by Benny King from the 60s, but John did a whole load of songs on an album that was full of songs that inspired him over the years, and so that's where this became a hit because John Lennon was behind it. So Stand By Me will do before 8 o'clock this morning. Does that help you out?
5: Narrowing
4: okay.
5: Right down.
4: For Toolkit Depot, let's rock it up as we launch into a Tuesday morning because, God, we need this song, don't we, mate? No one got any sleep last night at our place. Zik 96.

0: 96, Spilko and Jade Fabrecki. 19-6. You'll love this, Jade. You've seen the Broncos looking at keeping Ben Hunt on the payroll.
1: Is that what's that for? Another year?
0: Isn't Make it another one, year, apparently.
1: A
0: one-year
1: contract. They'd be mad not to if they could. He's experienced player. He's one of those legacy players. So.
0: Absolutely. Yeah, but do you need to move them on, though? Because, I mean, he's probably quite an age now when you think about it.
1: No, I'm thinking about how old he is. My sister went to school with his wife, Bridget.
0: Yeah, okay.
1: They were friends right through high school. Mia is, 48. That makes Mia 36. Ben, I think, maybe a little bit younger than that.
0: But that's pretty old for a footy player, isn't it?
1: Well, it's funny because I talk about, like, at home when we have these discussions about people that should stay or people that get included in teams like Origin and things like that about their age, the debate is always whether or not their legacy and their experience as a player makes them leaders that are really important in the game as opposed to still having even the technical skills that they had when they were younger, or the speed or the agility and whatever else comes with youth. But, yeah, Ben Hunt is widely respected and, yeah, another year would be good. 1990 he was born, so, yeah, you're right, 36 years old.
0: Getting on a bit. I mean, Adam Reynolds, what, he's retiring?
1: Adam Reynolds, what a cutie.
0: Come on.
1: No, he's one of those people, truly, like, he's got such a baby face. He's got those sparkly blue eyes. But Adam Reynolds, if he didn't have tattoos, he'd look like a little baby. But he's cute. He's cute.
0: I just want to get those cheeks.
1: That's right. I do. There's nothing. I don't find him want to do rude things with him. But he's cute as a little button, Adam Reynolds. Adam Reynolds is 35, soon to be 36. Little baby face. What are you doing watching footy anyway?
0: I just thought you'd have an opinion on it. I know just you being a Broncos supporter, because already they're talking Latrell Mitchell's out for the Blues.
1: I know.
0: Whatever that means.
1: How devastating. I mean, devastating for the Blues, Queenslander all the way.
0: But for the Rabbitohs.
1: But, of course, yeah, he's got a injury which is not
0: Yeah, Wayne
1: great.
0: Bennett was saying his niggling back injury is causing a few issues, so that could well see him out.
1: I thought it was a calf injury, a calf tear that he had. But anyway, honestly, not good news for the Blues. To be the best, you've got to beat the best. So, you know, you want New South Wales to field their very best team, which has included Latrell, but,
0: Well, feeling their best means maybe moving Laurie Daly out after that performance last time.
1: Isn't it funny how savage the New South Welshmen are about the coach, given that you had a win in the first game? You've only played two games. You won 50% of them, and you already want to sack the coach.
0: Origin really is down to one game, though. If you don't perform in one game, then you're living with that shame, for 3 weeks at a time.
1: I wouldn't say that Billy Slater felt any shame whatsoever about the first game.
0: No, he didn't. But
1: probably because he knew Ponga should have been on the field and that they should have fielded the entire team. But, the talk about Laurie Daly, you got to wonder how damaging that is for somebody's mental health or even their confidence when you've got people who support you one week coming out and slamming you the next.
0: And, of course, he's a different sort of coach. I mean, he's not like Billy Slater in the way he dresses his team. He's probably more laid back. And some people mistake being laid back as not being effective enough, but sometimes that's what a team needs. I hate someone barking at me, you know. I'd rather have an inspirational, spiritual sort of dude, you know.
1: Actually, it's interesting that you say that. Just two things quickly. Mm-hmm. Billy Slater is one of the greatest of all times. Fight me on it. I'll take you. He was just brilliant. I don't know. Laurie Daly was when I was a much younger teenager. So I'm not sure what his record stacks up like compared to someone like Billy Slater, who when he played for the Storm had an incredible history, brilliant history, incredible. But I think sometimes you, Bilks, actually are very motivated by somebody yelling

0: It mightn't feel as good, but I know if someone cracks a whip on you, you just get up and get stuff
1: well,
0: done.
1: Well, especially if it's a lady, yeah.
0: I don't mean an actual whip, mate. I meant to pretend one.
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3: Good morning. Light west southwest is across the coast beaches. The swell is small though. It is only just over half a metre from the easterly direction at 10 second intervals. And our low tide just after 9. If you're out there looking for a way, pull out a high volume board. Southern quarter of Alexandra Bay, Coolum through to Stumers, then around Markula, Twin Waters, Northern Roochdoor, and the lower end of the Kiwanis Stretch. 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

0: Big 96, Milko and Jay for breakfast. We met a great guy on the phone the other day. He's called Chris Cobb, and he's coming to Sublime for their big music fest. You get a chance to revisit our chat with him after 6 o'clock, and Gibby Cinemas on Thursday. Toy Story 5 is out. Yes. Do we need another Toy Story?
1: Well, it's interesting because I like the first one. I didn't like... There's a couple I really didn't like. They were very, very dark. But this one looks like it heralds back to the lighter, brighter, funner version that was the first one.
0: Well, there's a Taylor Swift song apparently being launched in the two, which people are excited about.
1: Did you hear about all the Easter eggs that Taylor Swift did? She did the number 5 for all different things. She wore the colours that are the Toy Story logo. There was a whole lead up to Taylor Swift dropping that song and announcing that she was part of the movie in that she sang the theme. But, yeah, as she always does, drops hints to all of her listeners for the longest time beforehand.
0: I think people are more excited about Taylor's new song being in the movie than the movie itself, to be honest with you.
1: I know. I actually was invited, and as were you, to the premiere. But it was like on a Monday night. Monday night's
0: Yeah, can't
1: hard,
0: do it on a Monday night. Sorry.
1: I'm actually going to go to the movies to see that.
0: Yeah. Well, we're going to send you to the Gympie Cinemas when it opens this Thursday. We need you to do the review for us. We'll do that later on this morning.
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3: 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G'day, about a 5-10 minute delay down through North Lakes on the Bruce. Looking good between the coast and Gympie. Steve Irwin Way, a little bit slow eastbound around the cemetery through Glenview still, and a bit of traffic southbound around Gympie Central on the Old Bruce Highway and building a bit around Nelson Reserve. No dramas on the bypass, Tincan Bay Road and the Sunshine Motorway looking good. 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It's Travis, another check in 30 on Zinc 96.
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4: Good morning, Naomi Lynch with you. The Australian Federal Police have raided a Gympie home after threatening emails and voicemails were allegedly sent to a federal politician. An investigation was launched in April when an electoral office received several offensive messages. A 33-year-old man was arrested yesterday, charged with six counts of using a carriage service to menace, harass or cause offence. He'll face Gympie Magistrates Court in August. Queensland is in the midst of a road death crisis and risks not keeping up with a rapidly growing population. That's according to the RACQ, which is calling on the state government to adopt its recommendations in today's budget. Spokesperson Joshua Cooney says one of the things they want is more police on the roads.
12: A lot of work has been done to recruit more police through the work through the police force, but we want more roadside testing and we want more point-to-point speed cameras. They're the sorts of things, targeted things, that we believe will influence driver behaviour.
4: So far this year, 145 lives have been lost on Queensland roads, 78 of those across the North Coast region. More and more people are still flocking to the regions, with the Sunny Coast maintaining its title of the most popular destination. The latest Regional Movers Index, which tracks population movements between the cap cities and regions, has hit its highest level in the March quarter. It's up 20% on the December 2025 quarter and 4.7% higher than a year ago. The Sunshine Coast recorded an 8.8% share of total net migration dominated by metro movers. And Queensland teachers are being given new tools to help students explore the wide range of careers available across the state's agriculture industry. Registrations are now open for a series of free professional development workshops to connect high schools with industry and help create pathways into ag careers. There's a workshop on the Sunshine Coast in September. In other news, aspiring tradies would be offered tax-free apprenticeships under a plan to address the nation's growing skills shortage. The agency Build Skills Australia wants to lift the tax-free threshold to $45,000, given low wages are a key reason for people dropping out. And six Aussies, including some Queenslanders who were stuck on board that rat virus-affected cruise ship, will finally be able to head home today. They've spent 6 weeks quarantining at a facility in Western Australia after the hantavirus outbreak at sea 2 months ago. Britt Aylin has sports next.
2: Sport. The Mattress Company. Pioneer Road Yandina. Good night, Australia.
13: In AFL, Nazaia Wanganeen-Miller has been fined for flipping the bird during the Saints' loss to the Bulldogs. He gave the crowd the middle finger as he walked to the bench during the final minute of Sunday's game, while Richmond's Sam Cumming has been fined for careless contact with an umpire. And a win for Argentina at the World Cup this morning, downing Austria 2-0. Messi, the sole goal scorer. Up next, former Socceroos coach Graham Arnold is leading Iraq in their second tournament clash against France. That's the latest in news and sport.
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0: Mostly sunny today. Bask in that sunshine. 22 the top. Partly cloudy days expected, although single digits will continue at least till the weekend when rain is back. Friday, top of 21. Saturday, Sunday, tops around 20, 21. Bit of a southerly breeze too to keep things cool.
1: Wasn't it super chilly this morning?
0: Brass monkey weather, mate.
1: It certainly is. And even last night when I put the fireplace on, the dog came inside, laid in front of the fire, did not want to go back out to bed when she was made to go back outside.
0: Yeah, Kenji doesn't want to go outside even to eat his dinner. And that's the most exciting part of his day. I go, come on, mate, go and eat. He goes, I want to eat it in here.
1: Yeah, it's warmer in here, Dad. Let me stay.
0: You don't eat with people, mate. Oh. Southside's on 3. Noosaville's on 9 right now.
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0: Hey, 4 o'clock Friday, the $10,000 cash tracks end. If you haven't yet get your name on the list, then you better do it today. Dave and I will do this one after 7. After seven,
1: but before...
0: Before 8.
1: There you go.
0: Does that help you out?
1: Narrows it right down, doesn't it? When you hear it, 1-300-891-929.
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0: 10 past 6 with Bilko and Jade for brekkie on Zinc 96. Jade and I powering down the brekkie this morning, ready for our Noosa Prostate Lunch. We're hosting this event at Peppers today. The only thing we're excited about, really, is that we're at Peppers getting to hang with Scotty and our good mate Andy there in the kitchen. So hopefully some treats will be coming our way today.
1: We're going to meet some cool people today. We've got comedians coming today. We've got special guests. We've got auction items.
0: Oh, Tahir Biljic.
1: It's going to be a very big day.
0: He won't remember me. I remember him doing a comedy session at the Boomerang Hotel in Albury. Would have been over 20 years ago.
1: Wow.
0: And he won't remember me, but I was the butt of all his jokes because I was the host for the night.
1: Oh.
0: And he was coming at me going, oh, so what's the go about this town of Albury and what's the go? And I gave him a couple of false leads and told him to pick out a few people in the audience. He ended up not being comfortable with that, didn't believe me, so he ended up giving me a hard time about my hair and my gut and all that sort of thing.
1: Well, so that makes sense. If you let him down the garden path, it's like hecklers. If you're going to be a turd to comedians, you got to sit back and
0: Well, they've got to handle it. It's their job.
1: That's what they did. Sounds like he handled you just fine.
0: He did. So I'll see if he remembers me, but I had hair back then and a mullet, so it might be hard for him to go back through the mists of time. Mm. Anyway, looking forward to that. Noosa Prostate Lunch. By the way, it is sold out, so you can't come along and watch us do our thing, but we'll get some socials out there for you. Just have a bit of fun.
1: Yes, we'll definitely do that.
0: Chris Cobb, we caught up with Chris, would have been last week now. He's coming to the Sublime Brewery for their big music fest. Is it this weekend?
1: Yes, it is this weekend. He's a local artist. He's just announced that he's got a brand new song about to drop with James Blundell. And when we caught up with him, we asked him what he was up to.
2: Oh, I'm stuck in my garden, bloody trying to pollinate some cucumbers.
1: Oh, you're a gardener, because I'm calling myself a homesteader, Chris Cobb, but I'm learning about growing my own flowers and fruits and vegetables and all that sort of stuff. What's your tip for growing cucumbers? You growing the big ones, the white ones, the little ones? What do you got?
2: Yeah, you know those Lebanese ones?
1: My favourites.
2: And a couple of the lighter ones. I forgot what the name's called, but maybe three different varieties I've got. And my tip is, and you're onto it, plant flowers so that they can get some bees in.
0: Yeah, that's right, because bees are essential for a healthy garden.
2: Yes, and now I'm struggling doing all the pollination myself because I don't have those flowers that attract the bees.
1: No, you know what you need to do, Chris? This is what my husband does. He bought a native beehive, and now we have three of them, and they are sensational. And if you like gardening, which obviously you do, and flowers and plants and all the beautiful things, you can sit and literally watch your native bees pollinate things. It's fascinating. I get hypnotized by them.
2: Amazing, Jade. You know what? I thought I was going to be the teacher, but I just got schooled, which is awesome.
0: Now, do you need Jade to give you some advice on how to write good songs? Do you
1: Absolutely need not.
2: The guru.
1: I can help you with a bee. I can't help you with a beat, mate. That's for damn sure.
2: Oh, you're the pro. That's so good.
1: You're the pro there, though. Mate, what a month you've bloody had. Congratulations.
2: Oh, crikey. Never a dull moment, love.
1: How good is that?
2: Yeah, it's been crazy. And you know what? We said, Carlo, my wife and I, we said 2026 was going to be the year of the big shift. And so it is. So everything that's coming our way, I'm welcoming it and I'm embracing it.
0: So you manifest and it happens, Chris Cobb. I see you're a manifester and believer in how the universe provides. Very impressed.
2: Absolutely. Absolutely.
1: Mate, you sold out the Nook in Karoi on the weekend. Sold out. Boom. Tickets gone. Sorry, no more chances. And then not this weekend, next weekend, next Friday, you're at Sublime Farm and Brewery for a mini festival. Then you're off to Mwillimbah, and then you've got an album launch in July. And now we hear that you're singing with James Blundell. I mean, it's talk about all the yeses for 2026. How are you feeling? You're feeling like you just need to ground yourself back in your garden by the sound of things.
2: Absolutely. You know, there's I have a little triangle of sanctuaries. One is music. When it gets too much in music, I move to the garden. And if it's too much for the garden, I go to my workshop to do some woodworking.
1: Yes.
2: So it's a good, really balance of grounding. And obviously, my value of family. I have very strong family values, and just seeing the kids have fun and grow, and those are the things that really contribute to my well-being.
0: Chris Cobb, new music artist. More of him to come next.
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0: A bit later on this morning, your chance to get to Toy Story 5 opening this week at the Gympie Cinemas. We need someone to review that movie for us. After 7.30, we'll get you in on that. A good mate, Chris Cobb. More of him next and what to expect from his album dropping very soon.

0: 22 past 6 with Bilko and Jade for Brekkie this morning. If you want to be part of the show, numbers 1300 891 929. Chris Cobb is with us.
1: He's a local artist. He's just announced that he's dropping an album next month, and this week he's at Sublime Brewery. Chris, how do you feel about that?
2: Honestly, we're so looking forward to that, and I can't wait to give the kids an experience as well, because those are the things that they will remember for life, you know.
1: 100%. You're obviously a nurturer. You're nurturing your family, you're nurturing your garden, and you're nurturing your music, Chris.
2: Thank you.
1: Oh, that's exciting. Well, you are about to drop an album in July, and we would dearly love for you to come into the studio and have a chat with us when the album drops, so we can get you to do a Friday Live for us, a performance, so the rest of the Zinc family can hear you too.
2: I am absolutely keen as mustard. So I have one little ask.
1: Of course.
2: How much, if you could give me 30 seconds, do you have 30 seconds?
1: Yeah, absolutely, mate. Hit me up. What's up?
2: Punch a chorus of one of my songs in the album, just so that people have a little glimpse of what to expect in there.
1: Are you going to sing on the phone? Is that...
2: Why bloody not?
0: Do it.
1: I love your attitude. Hit me up, brother. Take it away.
2: Okay, this one's in the album, and it's I just pulled my guitar. I walked up to the veranda and pulled my guitar. And I'll give you a chorus of a song called Sweat Red Dust. And I think of Gympie and the red soil on the plains there when I sing this one.

0: just no reason why.
1: Chris Cobb, bloody hell, now we know why you're coming to muster. My word.
0: Oh, swear to God, Jade, that just made my morning.
1: I mean it. You've just got a stunning voice. We'll be at muster too, mate. We'll come and find you.
0: I'm keen as, and I'm looking forward to seeing you, legends.
1: All right, mate. Well, we'll speak to Nessa. We'll get you in before muster, but we'll come and have a quiet cup of tea with you at muster as well.
2: I think I want to do a meditation and yoga session with Chris. I think I do.
1: Yeah.
2: I do, Chris.
3: You're on, Vilko.
2: Thank you very much, Chris Cobb. I can't wait. And also, because you were telling me a couple of weeks ago when I was away, you and Mikey had a chat to Graeme Connors.
1: Yes.
2: And he's coming to muster and he's staying like we at an Airbnb. I'm not doing the tent this year, guys. I'm going to be a soft cock and I'm going to sit inside.
1: Well, that's what Graeme said. He said he's at an age now where he likes to have a hot shower and a warm bed. And
2: aren't we at that age too?
1: Well, I'm slightly younger than Graeme Connors and slightly younger than you.
2: Don't you get sick of camping, though, seriously? Don't you just want to, you know, be able to blow dry your hair and,
1: I'm not really into the finer things in life, you know that. I'm a bit more relaxed than that. But, yes, there's a lot to be said about a good night's sleep and a hot shower and a toilet of your own. But it'll be lovely to catch up with Chris Cobb at muster and a whole bunch of people, actually. Mm. And I'm not sure if I've told you this yet, Bilks, but we've got Vixens of Fall, speaking of muster, Vixens of Fall in this Friday.
2: Well, we did get invite to Lefties in Brisbane for their album launch, so you've managed to turn it around and get them in here.
1: Yes.
2: This week?
1: This Friday.
2: Holy hell, this week has become totally something else, hasn't it?
1: I know, it's just gotten bigger than Ben-Hur.
2: My favourite ladies in the universe, Vixens.
1: You know what I love? I love that we did their first ever radio interview.
2: And now they just nail it everywhere.
1: Yeah.
2: They're so good.
1: So good.
2: Yeah, it's been about, 3 years since their last album? That was pretty exciting. It's still in my CD player. In fact, it's the only CD player in my... It's the only CD I've got in my car because I've got a CD player in there.
1: I've got
2: no other CDs.
1: Magic in the Chaos, which is Vixens of Fall. I've got Link Phelps' album and I've got Kelly Cork's album all in my CD collection.
2: See, old school artists that like to bring out physical media, not just put it on Spotify.
1: And records. Taylor Moss did a Red record here maybe 18 months ago.
2: Yeah, but no one's got a turntable, so.
1: I speak to young people, Bilks. Young people have turntables.
2: Really?
1: And you do too. You've just never opened it, you nufty.
2: Well, I've got two now.
1: What?
2: Well, you know the one you got me for my 25 years here? Yes. My daughter got me one as well, so I got one at home, one in the office.
1: Have you used the one at home? Because you certainly haven't used the one in the office.
2: Well, I've got to set it up. I want to get speakers and that, but
1: there's speakers in it.
2: No, I want to get other bigger speakers. I want it hooked up like you're in the studio with massive speakers, but with the Renault's coming to the station, I don't want to put anything permanent in yet. Once I get some new digs, I'll then look at making that happen. I might end up sharing an office with Jan and Mikey, so I'll have to get his permission.
1: So that's called the broom cupboard.
2: It's going to be bigger than the broom cupboard if he and I share it in an office, let me tell you. News on the way.
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5: 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T's and C's apply. G'day, bit of traffic through North Lakes on the Bruce. Only a minute or two at this stage. It's looking good up to Gympie. There's a bit of traffic building around the KFC on the Old Bruce and around Monkland Street, Nelson Reserve. Clear run for the bypass, Tincam Bay Road, Sunshine Motorway and David Lowway. Little bit of traffic, Eney Creek Road at Penlexon Drive, Sunshine. 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
11: Good morning, Naomi Lynch here, broadcasting from Gubbi Gubbi Country. The Sunshine Coast continues to be the most popular region for city dwellers looking for a sea change. Our region's maintained its title, attracting an 8.8% share of total net migration in the March quarter. Most of those were people moving from metro markets. That's according to the latest Regional Movers Index, which tracks population movements between the cap cities and the regions. Regional migration hit its highest level in the past quarter, with metro movers heading to the regions outnumbering those moving in the opposite direction by nearly 30%. A man set to face Gympie Magistrates Court in August after allegedly sending threatening emails and voice messages to a federal member of parliament. The MP's office reported several messages to the AFP in April, with the National Security Investigations Team looking into the matter. Police searched a Gympie property yesterday, arresting a 33-year-old man. He's been charged with six counts of using a carriage service to menace, harass or cause offence. Australia Post is urging dog owners to make sure their pets are secured. There's been a nationwide rise in attacks and aggressive encounters with posties. In the last 6 months, there have been 26 dog-related incidents from Burpengary to Gympie. Australia Post's Russell Munro says most of those could be prevented.
12: Most incidents happen because the dogs aren't properly secured during deliveries. Around 60% happen on the street, often when a dog escapes a property or is roaming freely, and more than a third occur at the front door as a postie approaches or leaves a customer's property.
11: 25 projects across the Noosa Shire will benefit from the latest round of community grants worth $285,000. Mayor Frank Wilkie says it's about helping local organisations support the needs of our community.
13: One's the Mateship Project, which is a men's health program. There's also funding for the Noosa Men's and Women's Shed, the Karoi Tennis Club, Noosa Lions Football Club, the Karan School of Arts, the Noosa Show Society and the Kim Kim Community Group.
11: Briefly, in other news, the UK is set to get its sixth Prime Minister in 7 years after Keir Starmer announced his resignation. Mental health support services are expected to get a boost in today's state budget, with the Queensland Government expected to increase funding by nearly $400 million. And Virgin Australia is expanding its pets in cabin services again, this time to South Australia. You can now bring your pooch on selected flights between Adelaide, Melbourne, the Gold Coast and Sunshine Coast. Britt Aylin has sports next.
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14: To sport now, and Argentina has defeated Austria 2-0 at the World Cup this morning. Up next, Graham Arnold's Iraq will be taking on France. Latrell Mitchell's been ruled out of the Origin decider. Souths coach Wayne Bennett confirming he'll be unavailable after tearing his calf at training yesterday. And in the AFL, the Swans' Taylor Adams has announced he'll be hanging up his boots after a string of injuries. The 32-year-old played 229 matches for GWS, Collingwood and Sydney. That's the latest in news and sport.
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2: Bask in that sunshine today. Enjoy a top of 22 before the rain comes through tomorrow. 22 in showers for Wednesday. Thursday with more showers, top of 22. That'll be accompanied by very strong southeasterly winds into the weekend. But looks like another wet weekend, Jade. The only saving grace is we're in double digits overnight instead of single, like at the moment.
1: Have you got flannelette sheets on your bed yet?
2: No, I've got a couple of doonas. That keeps me going. Keeps
1: Are you
2: me
1: a
2: toasty.
1: Two-blanket person? I slept with my bum out last night.
2: Did you? Well, I can't do that cold. When I'm naked.
1: What? That's literally the very definition of sleeping with your bum out, isn't it?
2: Mine's covered, though, so I say nice and tasty.
1: With two blankets. Don't you get hot?
2: No.
1: Do you sleep with the window open?
2: No.
1: You just...
2: Totally dark. I love it.
1: Really? Mm. The moon was out last night, though, so it wasn't totally dark.
2: Is it full yet?
1: No, it can't be too far off. You know how I know when it's full moon? Rose Smith sends us an email.
2: Yeah, and I haven't seen anything yet from her mate Alicia, so it can't be. I think we missed the last one from memory. Maybe she had some time off. I just feel it's been a long time since we've chatted to Rose about the future of the world, because I want to chat about the Super El Nino that hasn't been in the world since 1877. Caused 50 million deaths.
1: Oh, that's not true.
2: Yeah, 50 million deaths in the last Super El Nino. We're about to get into another one.
1: When was that?
2: 1877. Mate. They say the world is very similar. We're at a stage where we've got that, you know, world food chain crisis. We've got, you know, wars happening in the world. The world is very much like it was in 1877. It's funny how the weather is sort of linked to that. So I'd be keen to find out about more in the Super El Nino.
1: Just further to your fact, it killed 3 to 4% of the global population at the time.
2: There you go.
1: Unbelievable.
2: So we're getting another one. So what does that mean, youngers?
1: No.
2: We'll be hitting you up for a chat, I think.
1: Okay, we can ask him. We could ask Dr. Carl.
2: Oh, you know me and Dr. Carl and conspiracies. I don't want to go down there. He totally floored me.
1: Yes.
2: I mean, we're meant to be interviewing him and he's turned it around on me. I mean, that was a bit rude.
1: Oh,
2: I just wanted his opinion and he wasn't saying it. He kept turning it back to
1: me.
2: He
1: just wanted to make sure that he had clarity in the question,
2: yeah,
1: my friend.
2: Right. Well, I gave him clarity and he just still didn't go with it.
1: No, you said I looked it up on the internet.
2: And why is it when I say look it on the internet, it's a bad word? It
1: no,
2: seems
1: you know
2: like you're
1: why?
2: Not allowed to look at the internet for
1: no,
2: anything. I've got to go and study for hours at a library.
1: People say, I did my own research. No, mate, that's not what research is. Reading somebody else's thoughts on some random web page on the internet.
2: No, it's
1: is
2: not a
1: not
2: random
1: research.
2: Page. It's actually lots of pages and lots of reading. It's hours of reading through different websites. It's not just one opinion in 5 minutes. Research is hours, and I spend hours on the weekend looking at this stuff. All right.
1: I've spent hours reading adult fiction doesn't mean I've done research.
2: Well, you can actually write your own book with all that research, can't you?
1: I hope so.
2: 4 degrees of Pie Creek, 9 at Marcus Beach right now.
16: 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It's the Zinc 96 $10,000 cash tracks. 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
2: Yeah, cash track ends 4 p.m. Friday. You've only got between now and then to get you in the draw for that $10,000. Jade and I will play this song after 7 and before 8.
1: Do you reckon it's the better one than the original or no?
2: Oh, I like this version because it's John Lennon. Anything John Lennon does is superior. I mean, he could just sit there and hum in a shower, and I'd say that'd be a number one hit for John. Is
1: You're
2: that amazing?
1: You're a John Lennon simp, aren't you?
2: Oh, I love him. He's fantastic.
1: Well, that song, 10 grand, 1-300-891-929 when you do hear it.
2: For Toolkit Depot, this is Bilko and Jade for breakfast. Zinc 96.

0: Zig 96 with Bilko and Jade for brekkie. It's 18 to 7. That's meant to be our mandate for the Noosa Prostate Lunch we're hosting today. Can you entertain a whole load of people and get money out of them for the Noosa Prostate Association? Well, you know what? I went to town for this. I got my prostate checked.
1: Yeah, you
0: did. And it's okay. All right?
1: Twice. Because it asked nicely.
0: Wow.
1: I'm sorry. Come on. I got to get the prostate jokes out of the way before we do the lunch.
0: Wait till the lunch and do can you?
1: No, because I don't think I'm allowed to do prostate jokes.
0: Oh, I don't think it'll matter by the time we hit lunchtime. I think a few people will be quite relaxed and, the jokes.
1: Zinc family, it's a five-hour lunch. 5 hours. Have you ever heard of a lunch that goes for 5 hours?
0: Well, Friday afternoon, a so-called client lunch can go that long.
1: Mate, even my lunches of old, back when I worked in Brisbane, didn't go for 5 hours. That is an epic undertaking.
0: Well, you've got to get through how many courses and dessert at Peppers?
1: I know. There's three courses and with wine pairing and all sorts of stuff today.
0: Which we won't be partaking because we have to keep our...
1: No, I actually sent a message back saying, no, thank you, I'll just have the soft drinks, which, you know, you and I both...
0: Won't be drinking.
1: We won't be drinking.
0: Well, you and your bougie $1,500 wine from yesterday.
1: Over the weekend. Yeah. Lovely, but didn't taste like $1,500 wine.
0: Hey, speaking about food, I don't know if you've seen this. It's up on our website now. There's a whole link to a story about Vegemite launching a new product. This apparently is the biggest innovation since the Vegemite Squeezy launched in the year of COVID.
1: Oh, yeah, my daughter loves a squeezy, which is stupid. For some reason, I think it tastes like plastic, but she thinks it's great. Sorry, keep going.
0: Is that the one you put on those bickies that have the holes in them and they sort of come through the holes? What are those bickies, saladas?
1: Vita Brits.
0: Is that what the squeezy like in a bottle like honey, is it?
1: Yeah, it is, but it's still Vegemite. You've got to squeeze the guts out of it to get the Vegemite out.
0: And it's very thick and not so runny, is it?
1: Yeah, well, you know that Vegemite's not runny, right?
0: Well, it depends how long it's been out of the fridge.
1: No. Nope, never runny.
0: Never runny, is it? It's always like...
1: Do you eat Vegemite, mate? It's never runny.
0: Well, no, I've got to be honest with you. I had it once when I was about 16 and never again because I was at boarding school and they used to put it on the table along with the jam and the peanut butter and that was probably the best spread you had. Vegemite always seemed to be a staple and, mate, I couldn't do it.
1: Wait, hold on. I'm so sorry. Do you mean you've never eaten Vegemite as an adult?
0: No, 16 was the last time and that we'll never do it again.
1: What do you put on toast?
0: Jam, mate. My ultimate is jam and cream.
1: What do you put on fresh bakery bread?
0: Nice hot butter and jam and cream. That's why I'm a large lad, because you've got to keep those calories down.
1: You don't eat Vegemite. I don't use the phrase un-Australian very much, but...
0: Was jam un-Australian, is it?
1: Well, it's very British.
0: Can't do Vegemite, mate. That's why they're bringing out this new model for younger kids and first-time Vegemite eaters. This one apparently has a milder flavour, 50% less salt, and it has a smoother texture.
1: What are we doing? This is what we're doing to kids these days. Talk about the bloody woke generation. Now we're even softening up Vegemite for kids. No, fair dinkum.
0: The idea is to make Vegemite more appealing to kids whose taste buds aren't ready.
1: Kids like Vegemite. You put it on toast when they're tiny little babies. They mung it down. They look at you weird the first time. And then, like all Australians, they just love it. They get used to it. You don't have to change a recipe that has existed for literal decades. What on earth are we doing?
0: Kids aren't used to the stronger version, so they're doing it's like a starter version of

0: Vegemite to get kids used to it before they go to the other choices down the track.
1: Ridiculous. Why are we changing Vegemite? It already works. They make something like 22 million jars a year. Like, how dumb.
0: How many jars would you be getting through at your place in a week or a month?
1: I've actually got an existing subscription on Amazon and I get the big jar. And then once a year when I go to Costco and see the big tubs, I get one of those as a backup. We eat a shite ton, a metric measure, of Vegemite.
0: Do you do jam or peanut butter on your toast?
1: I've got all of that's not the same. Vegemite, mate. You're feeling a bit average? Vegemite on toast. Feeling a bit tired? Vegemite on toast. Feeling like you've got fresh bakery bread? Vegemite butter on toast.
0: Wow.
1: How good?
0: 1-300-891-929 Zing family. Who, like me, has never got into the taste of Vegemite? Who has never actually gone down the track of Vegemite? Surely there's someone who's never even bothered to put it in their mouth.
1: I don't think there's an Aussie kid that's grown up without eating Vegemite.
0: I know they might have tasted it, but you know, everyone says it's part of the daily staple. I reckon a lot of people wouldn't have it as their daily staple. I think they'd reject it in favour of the peanut butters or the jams or something like that.
1: I'd love to hear from anybody else who feels like you about Vegemite. 1-300-891-929.
0: Is there anyone who does not like Vegemite and is proudly Aussie? A bit like saying you're a Blue supporter in Queensland and you still live to tell the tale.
1: Yeah.
0: Let us know this morning.
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3: Good morning. Light west, south west is across the coast beaches. The swell is small though. It is only just over half a metre from the easterly direction at 10 second intervals. And our low tide just after 9. If you're out there looking for a wave, pull out a high volume board. Southern corner of Alexandra Bay, Coolum through to Stumers, down around Markula, Twin Waters, Northern Roochdoor, and the lower end of the Kiwanis Stretch. 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
3: Let's find out next who's into the Vegemite. 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

0: Coming up on 7 o'clock, it's Philco and Jade for Brekkie on Zinc 96 with the oils. We're talking Vegemite. Up on the Zinc website, we've got a story all about the new kids' Vegemite that's a bit smoother in texture, a bit lighter to introduce them to the strong taste of Vegemite. It gets them ready for...
1: Mate, toughen them up. Fair dinkum. Get some Vegemite into your kids. Maybe they'll stop nonsense.
0: What's this survey you've got there?
1: I love this. I thought you'd like this. It says, Vegemite has been exhibited in Sweden's disgusting foods museum.
0: Oh, their Sweden's appreciators are crap
1: alongside
0: food.
1: Witchetty grubs and mustics. No, I'm okay with both of those
0: things.
1: Well,
0: witchetty grubs taste like chicken, don't they?
1: Oh, do you think they mean the real witchetty grubs? I was thinking of the lollies.
0: Oh, the lollies. That's what I was thinking.
1: I don't know. Maybe. But mustics, no, I like them too.
0: Not game to have a real witchetty grub. I'm sorry, but I just can't. I can't do that.
1: Neither. The lollies I'm here for. And Vegemite, love it.
0: Hey, Anne, a Vegemite lover or not like me, I hate it, do you?
2: No, I
0: thank
2: hate
0: you.
2: It.
1: Yeah, and you don't hate it. You sound like a woman of my age who would have grown up with Vegemite.
2: No, my parents never had it in the house. We never ate it. And I just don't like the smell of it or the
0: yeah,
2: taste.
0: Yeah, the smell gets me too. Have you ever tried? I've tried it once, Anne. Have you tried it at all?
2: I have. I tried it once with a. When I was older, you know, with a cheese and Vegemite. Something from the bakery with cheese.
1: Oh, scroll.
2: Vegemite.
0: Scroll, yeah.
2: Yeah, yeah, that sort of a thing. Yeah.
1: And you didn't love it?
2: Oh, it was okay, but I just can't eat it, honestly.
0: I know how you feel, Anne. Thank you, Anne. I know
1: thank
0: how you feel
1: Anne.
0: On that.
1: It surprises me.
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4: 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G'day, looking good between the coast and Gympie on the Bruce Highway. No dramas on the bypass, Tincam Bay Road. Wickham Street slowing at Monkland Street and around Shannon Street a little bit. And a little bit of traffic Southside Exhibition Road around the shops. Down to Brizzy on the Bruce, about a 5-10 minute delay through North Lakes. 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
11: Good morning, Naomi Lynch here with your local news first. A 33-year-old man's been charged, accused of sending offensive emails to a federal parliamentarian. The politician's electoral office reported several offensive and threatening emails and voice messages to the AFP in April. The National Security Investigations Team carried out a search warrant at a Gympie home yesterday, arresting the 33-year-old and charging him with six counts of using a carriage service to menace, harass or cause offence. He's set to appear in Gympie Magistrates Court in August. The RACQ wants to see investment in road safety in today's state budget. After 300 lives were lost on Queensland roads last year, 78 of those across the North Coast region. The motoring bodies outlined key recommendations, including $500 million a year to fund safety upgrades, such as barriers, shoulder widening and intersection upgrades. RACQ's Joshua Cooney also wants to see investment into active transport infrastructure.
12: It has a number of different benefits. There's a lot of social benefits and there's economic benefits as well. The more you can put in place infrastructure that incentivizes more Queenslanders to leave their car at home and to get on their bike or get on their scooter and do so in a safe, responsible way, the better it is for everyone, including motorists on the road.
11: A quieter and more relaxed environment's been set up at Nambour Hospital for patients experiencing a mental health crisis. The new crisis support space is now open from 1pm until 9pm, 7 days a week, designed to support people experiencing distress. Katie Barlow from Sunshine Coast Health says, unlike waiting in the ED, this space doesn't feel like you're in a hospital.
13: We've really tried to create a homey environment, and we've done that through the collaborative artwork that we've created. And, we've got things like dimmable lighting and access to sensory tools and things, so that people can access support in a more home-like environment and provide that calm atmosphere.
11: In other news, the passengers wrapped up in the hantavirus cruise ship Chaos have been released from quarantine in WA. Six people, including two Queenslanders, spent 42 days in isolation. Authorities say they pose no further risk to the community and were expected to be shuttled to Perth Airport at 2 a.m. local time. And overseas, some positive developments out of last night's peace negotiations, with Iran allowing UN nuclear weapons experts into the country and the United States lifting its sanctions on Iranian oil. Britt Aylin has sports next.
3: Sport. The Mattress Company. Pioneer Road Yandina. Good night, Australia.
14: In sport, Nazaia Wanganeen Millera has been fined for flipping the bird during the Saints' loss to the Bulldogs. He gave the crowd the middle finger as he walked to the bench during the final minute of Sunday's game. Knights back rower Asu Kapoa will face the New South Wales Rugby League judiciary over an alleged homophobic slur. He was sent off in the first half of Friday night's win against the Dragons and will face a lengthy ban if found guilty. And Christopher O'Connell and Bernard Tomic are through to the next round of Wimbledon qualifiers, but they'll now have to go through each other in order to move ahead.
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0: 22 today. Enjoy the sunshine because rain is back from Thursday on. That'll start moving through Wednesday afternoon. Overnight, still around the single digits. Tops of 22 for the next few days. But over the weekend, tops of 20 with rain.
1: I just took my glasses off to straighten my hair and I can't see a damn thing.
0: You're right. You can't see the screen even.
1: I don't know when I got old, but it feels like it just happened overnight.
0: Have to get your glasses today at the lunch, will you?
1: Yes, I'll be there so I can read my notes.
0: Yeah, Jade and I hosting the Noosa Prostate lunch today at Peppers. So looking forward to catching up with our mates there at Peppers. I'm not sure.
1: Have you seen the menu? Holy snap and dooly.
0: Hey, you thought the Rainbow Beach Sports Club menu was off its nut for our bunch for lunch. This is just a whole nother level there.
1: Yes, very, very flash.
0: You know, and Andy, just a sandwich from the kitchen would be fine for us, mate.
1: Yes, please, Andy, just a ham and salad sandwich would be lovely.
0: Wedgie's on 3 at the moment, 10 in Tewantin.
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0: Now, someone will win $10,000. You've only got to 4 o'clock Friday to get in the draw, so it's really only 4 more opportunities between, well, actually more than 4. There's one a day, there's two a day, so there's, what, 6 more opportunities before the end of the week.
1: Oh, yeah, because Friday's the draw. How do you manifest the money again? Money. Is that right?
0: Or,
1: there it is.
0: When John Lennon plays before 8 o'clock this morning, so I guarantee it won't be the next song we play. Sometimes I've snuck it on you that way. That's when you call 1-300-891-929 to get on the list.
1: And in the draw for 10K cash.
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0: 11 past 7 with Bilko and Jade for Brekkie. On Zik 96, that wasn't the John Lennon song Stand By Me. It is yet to play for our $10,000 cash track. So, you know, it's not on now. We'll do it before 8 o'clock.
1: Before 8 o'clock. We're talking Vegemite this morning.
0: Oh, yes. See, when that ad first came out in 1940-whatever, there was only one type of Vegemite, the real industrial strength, and now they've introduced a kid's version with a milder, smoother flavour, just so kids can acclimatise to the taste.
1: How ridiculous. Did you know Vegemite was once rebranded? Because when Vegemite first came out, it was just terrible. It just bombed. It was unsuccessful.
0: Well, it tastes like crap. Of course it bombed.
1: It's wonderful. Anyway, it was rebranded as Parwill, P-A-R-W-I-L-L, Parwill. And its slogan was, if Marmite, Parwill.
0: Oh, I get it.
1: It didn't stay long. It was eventually rebranded.
0: Well, they needed social media to make that work because it just audibly wouldn't make it happen.
1: If Marmite, Parwill, but didn't have any success as Parwill and went back to Vegemite, which we know and love today.
0: I tried Vegemite in year 10, so I was about 16, and have never gone back since. In fact, I'll never have it denigrate my taste buds again. And I don't think it's un-Aussie that I don't like Vegemite because there's plenty of other Aussie stuff I love, all right?
1: I think you're missing out,
0: bud. Like pavlova. And Lamingtons.
1: Okay, both debatable, you know, as being Australian or not. That's a story for another day.
0: Now, what are you talking? Oh, here we go.
1: Because the Kiwis claim Lamingtons.
0: They claim Split Ends and Dragon.
1: Well, that's
0: they're ours.
1: Yeah, no, well, we claim them as ours, but really they originated from New Zealand.
0: Mm. What do you think of Vegemite? Is it un-Aussie not to like Vegemite? 1-300-891-929. I think you can still proudly proclaim to be an Aussie and not like the black stuff. Carolyn, you in? You love it?
2: Oh, I love Vegemite.
1: Yes, me
2: absolutely
1: too.
2: Absolutely adore it.
1: So good. Did you grow up eating it like the rest of us, Carolyn?
2: Yes. Yes, we did. So you have, and Jade, I'm like you, hot bakery bread, fresh butter,
1: yes,
2: and some Vegemite.
1: Oh,
2: yum.
1: Now you're making me hungry all over again, Carolyn. That's what I love. It's just perfection. There's nothing quite like a Vegemite sandwich.
0: But don't you find it a little bit too salty? Like it's just...
1: Jeez, you're soft.
2: No.
1: Eat a Vegemite sandwich, mate. Get stuck into it.
2: Oh, it is the best.
1: It is
2: absolute
1: the best.
2: Food.
0: And how much are you layering on there, Carolyn? Is it just a thin smear or is it just gobbed on like jam?
2: Oh, no, it's probably in between, because you've got to have the butter as well mixed all in with the Vegemite.
0: Right, butter, yes. Oh, yeah,
1: so wonder you didn't get on board because there's butter involved, Bilks.
0: No, not that at all. Thank you, Carolyn.
1: Thank you, beautiful lady.
0: Mayor of Tyro M, I'm assuming like Jade, you'd be gobbing this down by the spoonful.
3: And using it in cooking, of course.
1: It's
3: best
1: funny.
3: Best roast chicken ever.
1: Wait. Did you say best roast chicken?
3: Oh, my gosh, yes.
1: Oh.
3: Have you not done that before?
1: No.
3: You completely rub Vegemite into your whole roast chook. You pat it dry, rub it in, and the salt in the Vegemite creates the most brown, crispy skin you've ever had in your life.
1: Okay, that's not where I thought you were going to go. Sandy just sent us a message on the social saying, Jade, do you use Vegemite in your bolognese? It's beautiful.
0: Oh, please.
3: I've heard of that too, but I'm not. But this is just another reason to prove the fact that you're still a net New South honky-tin, Bilk. You're not a true Queenslander, mate. True Queenslander.
0: I don't want to be a Queenslander.
1: True Queenslanders eat Vegemite, and there it is. Thank you, Em.
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0: Talking Vegemite at the moment. Have a look at the story on our website. It's a whole little saga on how we're using a starter Vegemite now to get kids into the taste. Apparently, it's the biggest innovation since Vegemite Squeezy was introduced in 2020, which I didn't even know was a thing.
1: Wasn't there a Vegemite 2.0 or something a while back as well?
0: Oh, that would have been one of the 90s.
1: No, I think there was like it had a stupid name and then it didn't last. Ice snack. Vegemite eye snack was a thing. And now 2.0 it was called.
0: Did I see in tuck shops at one stage you had those little cracker bickies and a little packet of Vegemite you could buy? Now there's little square things.
1: I don't know. I love those little. It's like when you go to the buffet breakfast and you have those. But isn't it funny? Never pick Vegemite then. Then I'll get a jam or something a bit interesting. But it's a staple at my house, Vegemite.
0: Is it un-Aussie not to like Vegemite? You into it, Rob?
13: I'm a true blue Aussie.
1: Yeah, you are. Love that Vegemite.
0: Hang on. We don't class being an Aussie as loving Vegemite because I'm sure plenty of Aussies love their jam and cream and peanut butter just as much, you know, Rob.
13: Oh, look, I will agree with that. There are some people that actually like Marmite.
1: Yes, what and is Promite. That? Marmite is British.
13: I'm not sure where that's from. I was brought up on Vegemite.
0: Yeah, but you would have had the industrial strength, mate, because it's a bit too salty and a bit. I can't handle what I'm looking at going in my mouth. It looks like something that you know you've just dug up off the back carpet or something, you know.
13: Well, it depends on how thick you put it on. Yes. If you want to put on an inch thick, well, then yeah, it does have a bit of bite to it. You just want to smear it on. That's rather nice too.
0: Well, are you a smearer or a gobber? Are you a smearer or a gobber, Rob?
13: Sorry?
0: Are you a smearer or a gobber? Do you gob it on or just put a light little smear on it?
13: I smear it on. You just smear a nice light coat on it. A bit of avocado on top of that.
1: Yes.
13: Salt, pepper. Oh, yummo.
1: Bit of everything. And you agree that kids just learn to like Vegemite. You don't have to change it or make it softer or add butter or whatever else they're doing now.
13: My kids were brought up on Vegemite.
1: 100%.
13: My grandkids are getting brought up on Vegemite.
1: Yes, they are.
0: Well, get them to try this new smoother one. Get them to try this new smoother one and see if they like it. It's just a bit softer and a bit not as much bite.
1: No, mate. We're breeding them tough in the bush. Just eat your damn Vegemite.
0: All right. You've got your message across, Jay. Fair dinkum, mate. 720, Zinc 96.

0: 7:24, Bill Go and Jade for Brekkie here at Zig 96. We are talking Vegemite. Is it an Aussie not to like Vegemite?
1: Want one more Vegemite fact?
0: Yeah, what?
1: Vegemite has been banned in Victorian prisons since 2006.
0: Because they stick it in the locks and stuff and, you know, jammies up the escape attempts, yeah.
1: Mate, you watch too much telly. No, it's got nothing to do with that. It interferes with detection dogs because it smells so strong. It interferes with their ability to smell illicit drugs. And also it's been used to make alcohol because of its high yeast content. It makes a product called Pruno or Hooch.
0: Well, there's a better use for Vegemite.
1: Look at you. Oh, it gums up the locks. Well, I'm pretty sure they don't want to gum up the locks. I'm pretty sure they want to undo the locks in a prison, you nufty.
0: Claire, good morning. Vegemite lover or not, my friend?
2: Absolutely a Vegemite lover. I'm Australian.
1: Yes, Claire.
2: Queenslander.
1: Okay,
2: Queenslander. Have you not heard, Bilko, a house is not a home without Vegemite?
1: Oh, beautiful.
2: Have you not heard?
0: I've heard the saying, but I thought it was more to do with jam or those comforts at home, like, you know, jam and scones and things.
2: No.
0: I had it at 16 and it just, I suppose because I'm a sweet tooth naturally, the whole saltiness just, I can't even handle salted caramel, you know?
2: To be honest, I don't actually do a lot of salt, but I don't put a huge amount, just a scrape. Has to be butter, of course,
1: yes,
2: as well, on toast. But I'm going to lead you down a whole rabbit hole. Some people I know love Vegemite on crumpets. Now, I've tried it. I don't particularly like it.
1: I don't dislike it,
2: but I don't particularly like it. But crumpets are made for honey. And then, of course, they were made for golden syrup and golden syrup.
0: Yeah, because of the holes.
2: For Anzac biscuits as far as I've heard.
1: Yeah, same.
0: Yeah, exactly.
2: So there you go. There's a whole new thing.
1: I love it, Claire. I don't have it on.
0: You haven't convinced me, Claire. I'm not going to go back and try it.
1: Toast and bread.
2: Well, I think the biggest mistake people make is to put too much on when they first try it. It's.
0: Yeah, you did mention you have a smear, didn't you?
2: Subtle.
0: Yes.
2: It's
1: subtle.
0: Yeah.
1: I like how you have it, Claire. That's how I have it too.
2: But as I said, I reinforce it. A house is not a home without Vegemite.
1: Well said.
0: Thank you, my dear. Appreciate the education this morning. Still not going to convince me to get into it. Jason here on Messenger says, I eat it by the spoonful. Mate, that's a bit radical. You don't need to prove your point in how much of a man and a Queenslander and an Australian you are by eating that
1: You know
0: much.
1: What we used to do as kids when we had mouth ulcers? Because we used to get ulcers as kids. I don't know why. It must have been a thing in the 80s. But we would get Vegemite and rub it on an ulcer. That's what we would do. I think about that now. I'm like, well, we're too poor for Bongella. Like, what was happening?
0: Probably.
1: But that's what we used to do. You go put a bit of Vegemite on it.
0: Jason mentions here, did you know, Jade and Bilko, the very first Vegemite was made from beer? No wonder people love it.
1: Yes.
0: No wonder people love it.
1: Yes, there you go. No, I didn't know that. And I'm on to me bloody Vegemite facts. I love it.
0: Our good mate Pete Terrell. Who's
1: hey, Pete, you legend.
0: We love Pete. He says, I always take a tube of Vegemite with me, a tube when I go overseas and suck
1: so
0: the Vegemite.
1: So does my daughter. Oh, wait, what?
0: He sucks the Vegemite out of the tube in front of the locals next week. Sue and him are off to Bali and they're taking the tubes with them to
1: so
0: Bali.
1: So good. My daughter takes a tube of Vegemite. I don't know why they travel with tubes. I never asked her. But it always has to be a tube of Vegemite when she travels as well. She's been to Germany 3 times, always had a tube with her.
0: Well, you can shove it in your suitcase easier than a jar,
1: yes,
0: I suppose.
1: Yes, probably true too.
0: Well,
1: always gift it.
0: Thank you, everyone, for your thoughts on Vegemite. Look, have a look at the story on our website about the new kids version. It's like a starter pack. Get some used to the taste, but you're still never going to convince me.
1: That's what they redid. I just looked it up, Bilks. 2009, Vegemite 2.0. It was half Vegemite, half cream cheese, supposed to be a milder flavour for people who didn't like the strong taste of Vegemite, and it flopped.
0: So this is their second attempt.
1: Yes, 2.0,
0: obviously.
1: So it'd be 4.0. Anyway, good luck.
0: Details at zinc96.com.au.
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4: 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Get a nice run for the Bruce between the coast and Gympie. It's a little bit of traffic through North Lakes, around a 10-minute delay. Slowing up a bit, Shannon Street at Duke Street, Wickham Street, Monkland Street, Nelson Reserve and around Exhibition Road, Southside, Ramsey Road. A reminder, 40 k's an hour in your school zones. Clear run for the bypass. 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
12: Good morning, Naomi Lynch here, broadcasting from Gubbi Gubbi Country. More and more people are still flocking to the regions, with the Sunshine Coast maintaining its title of the most popular destination. The latest Regional Movers Index, which tracks population movements between the cap cities and the regions, has hit its highest level in the March quarter. It's up 20% on December and 4.7% higher than a year ago. The Sunshine Coast recorded an 8.8% share of total net migration dominated by metro movers. The Australian Federal Police have raided a Gympie home after threatening emails and voicemails were allegedly sent to a federal politician. An investigation was launched in April when an electoral office received several offensive messages. A 33-year-old man was arrested yesterday, charged with six counts of using a carriage service to menace, harass or cause offence. He'll face Gympie Magistrates Court in August. Australia Post is reminding residents to follow simple safety measures to protect delivery workers from aggressive dogs. The warning comes after 26 dog-related incidents involving posties were reported from Burpengary to Gympie over the past 6 months. There were more than 1,200 cases nationwide. Australia Post's Russell Munro says owners can help posties by ensuring dogs are kept away from delivery areas.
13: Prevention is key. This means securing your dog behind a locked gate, in the back garden or a separate room when expecting a delivery. Wait for the postie to arrive, accept your parcel, and then, really importantly, don't let the dog out until the postie has left the property completely.
12: The Australian athletics team has been announced for next month's Commonwealth Games in Glasgow. 52 track and field athletes have been named, including the Sunny Coast's Peyton Craig in the 800 metres. In national news, despite home prices cooling off across Australia, that relief isn't flowing on to renters. Rents have risen an average of 6% in the last year, with supply driving up the cost. Matt Bowen from ING telling Seven across the board vacancy rates are well below where they should be.
14: Vacancy rates at the moment are about 1.5% across the country. Now, to give you a bit of context, you know, a really balanced market for renters and landlords sits about 3%. So we're sitting, you know, well outside of that equation.
12: Briefly, one of the so-called ISIS brides is looking to divorce her husband, and Tasmanian devil Mary has returned to her home at Paradise Country on the Gold Coast after escaping her enclosure and spending a fortnight on the run. Britt Allen's up next with sport.
15: Sport. The Mattress Company. Pioneer Road Yandina. Good night, Australia.
16: Moving on to sport now, and Latrell Mitchell's been ruled out of the Origin decider. South coach Wayne Bennett confirming he'll be unavailable after tearing his calf at training yesterday. Switching codes, the Swans' Taylor Adams has announced he's hanging up his boots after a string of injuries. The 32-year-old played 229 matches for GWS, Collingwood and Sydney. And former Wimbledon champion Maketa Vondrousova has been banned from the sport for 4 years after she refused to take a drug test. That's the latest in news and sport.
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0: 22 today. Enjoy the sunshine. We will at Peppers, enjoying that Noosa prostate lunch. Not enjoying the prostate, but enjoying the lunch.
1: Is it weird the only thing I'm nervous about is wearing a dress?
0: No, I think it's great that you wear a dress.
1: Don't you laugh, Janet and Mahi. I'm wearing a dress. I already just warned everyone in the office, don't laugh at me when I come out in a dress.
0: No, well, no one will see. You'll slip out the back door. Slight chance of a shower from tomorrow. Thursday, Friday, Saturday, Sunday. The rain is back. We're sitting around 21 degrees. The only good thing about the rain is the double digits overnight instead of single digits, all right?
1: I had so many digit and back door jokes to make then, really? I'm just going to leave it.
0: Yeah. How's your prostate, Janet and Mikey? Is it?
19: It's great.
1: Healthy?
19: Yeah.
1: Had you check?
19: No.
0: Well, how do you know then?
19: Oh, just, you know.
0: He knows.
1: You just know.
19: Yeah, it's all right.
0: He doesn't squirm much.
19: Whoa.
1: Hello.
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0: That thing you've been eyeing. 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
4: It certainly is. Oh, listen to that beautiful accent.
2: And what you sound like you come from Manchester, my dear.
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4: Lancashire. 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
2: Well, with $10,000, you could
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2: Well, we know Blackpool. 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
3: Thank you.
4: Good luck.
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3: Hey, Zinc family, here's your chance to be a movie reviewer for us. Gympie Cinemas on Thursday with a whole host of movies like Supergirl, starring Millie Alcock, Australia's own. Everyone in America on the weekend, because it was Father's Day over there, went off their nut over Toy Story 5. I think it made like how many millions in opening weekend, so it's already going to be a success. But, I mean, you look at the story. Woody and, you know, Buzz. You got them back again. Of course it's going to be great. Toy Story 5 promises...
8: To you, Forky, to Kieran Beverly, to be your beloved bride.
9: Yee-haw! I now pronounce you husband and knife. Who poisoned the maid of honor?
10: There's a package for you.
8: Oh, thank you, thank you.
11: Hi there, I'm Lilypad. Let's play.
9: Oh, extinction, not again.
3: Yeah, Toy Story 5 is showing at the Gympie Cinemas on Thursday. We want you and a friend to go and review it for us.
2: Can you do that? Yeah, you have to tell us a popcorn bucket rating out of 5. Just tell us, how good was it? Would you take your family back to see it? Would you recommend it to people? 1-300-891-929.
3: Or do you think Toy Story 5 is going a step too far? They're just using Taylor Swift as a launching pad to get this movie to the stratosphere because all the kids will be on board.
2: It's got huge stars, mate. Tom Hanks, Tim Allen, Joan Cusack, Conan O'Brien.
3: Yeah, but they're not seen. It's their voices. Like, I don't know why they use the star power, because I'd rather see them in a real-life version than...
2: No, because...
3: Their voices, you know?
2: Don't you hear Tom Hanks and now just think of Toy Story?
3: Oh, I think of Woody, yeah.
2: Yeah, see, so, yeah, let's do it.
3: Yeah, okay, you sure?
2: Yes.
3: All right, 1-300-891-929. Is that you, Tom? You there, brother?
2: Zinc 96, good morning. Who have we got?
12: Hey, it's Tom.
2: Hey,
3: Tom. I thought
2: Tom.
3: It was you. Mate, big job for you Thursday. Gympie Cinemas got Toy Story 5. The whole world's talking about it. Do you think you can review it for us with a friend and let us know what you think, if it's up there with the rest?
12: Yeah, I'd love to.
3: All right.
2: Perfect. Who will you take along with you, do you think, Tom?
12: Can I take my wife and kids, or...
2: Oh, I don't know.
3: Well, I'll ask Sharon.
2: We'll have
3: to
2: work it out.
3: You know, let me put it to Sharon. Usually it's a pass for you and a friend to review, but let me put it to Sharon and get back to you, okay?
12: All right, too easy. Thank you.
3: Good job, Tom. Big job too, Toy Story 5. Personally, I think Toy Story 3 should have been it anyway.
2: Oh, no, it was one of the worst.
3: 14-8, Mayor Frank on the way next, Sing 96.

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0: Oh, the bad Mayor Frank after that Michael Jackson song. What an introduction.
2: Morning, Mayor Frank.
3: Good morning, Bilko. Good morning, Jade.
2: We know lots is happening around Noosa at the moment, but before we get there, what are you having for breakfast? Because we've been discussing Vegemite this morning. Assume you're a Vegemite eater, being a proud Australian, Mayor Frank?
3: Absolutely. I always love it with a bit of butter or avocado on toast.
2: Oh, yeah, a few people eat avocado on toast.
0: Do you smear or do you gob it on like jam, Mayor Frank?
3: Blob it on like jam.
0: Wow.
2: You are a tough nut. Yes.
3: Yeah, the Vegemite.
2: Smear the Vegemite, right. Gob on the big avocado. I like it. Mate, we'll be in your area in just a little bit this morning, heading to Peppers at Noosa for the Noosa Prostate Association.
0: Where Albo was a couple of weeks ago having a private meeting, Mayor Frank. I don't know if you heard he was in town, did you?
3: Oh, yes. Yes, we did hear that.
0: Okay. He stayed there apparently and was getting people all excited. Yeah.
3: Yeah.
2: Well, the Noosa Prostate Association raises a tremendous amount of money and does good things for men in the community. So I thought it'd definitely be something you're proud of, Mayor Frank.
3: No, it's very important to have those checks done for men over 50 regularly. I'm due for one myself.
2: Oh, good on you for being so honest about that.
0: Can you mention, people who think it's the old-fashioned finger up the bum, it is actually more than that. I had one a couple of weeks back, and it really is only a little prick, as in they take a blood test. It's nothing like those stories we've had since the 50s and 60s, mate.
3: No more horror stories. It's the blood test, and they get a good indication from the PSA levels in your blood whether there's some activity down there that needs further attention.
0: Yeah,
2: well said. We'll have some more information about that coming up tomorrow as well.
0: We're going to learn a lot up there too on the day, which is pretty important. Now, Reviver Noosa. Now, this is the men's shed. Is it Thursday they've got a thing happening for those that want to go and bring their old stuff back and get it rehashed?
3: That's right. The fourth Thursday of every month. It's been running for the last few months. Bring your old furniture, any push bikes, any clothing or tools you need sharpening, or general repairs being done.
0: So there are guys out there that don't know how to sew. Obviously, if they're taking it to the men's shed, that's quite an indictment on society these days. Men should know how to sew a button on, surely.
3: Well, it could be more comprehensive repairs than that. Yeah, I think most men know how to sew a button on.
0: Yeah.
3: But if you've got old clothing that's ripped and torn and need patching and you're really attached to your old pair of jeans, they can fix them for you.
0: Yeah, well, I've got one that's got a hole on the left side. It gets bigger and bigger. And I know when I bought them, the rip was there fashionably so, but it gets bigger and bigger every time I put them on. So I need to
2: hole in your pocket.
0: Bring it along, yeah.
2: Also doing the dune recovery there, Mayor Frank?
3: Yes. So this Saturday there's a dune recovery, a planting day at Beach Access 65, which is just off Victory Park down at South Peridian. Come along at 9 o'clock and you bring your hat, your sunscreen, register for the event, and you can help help us protect the dunes. You've probably seen the eastern beaches. There's been constant storms and big seas that are scarping away the dunes, and having some vegetation on them can really help when they help to collect the sand and protect against severe erosion.
0: Hey, can I mention, Mayor Frank, I don't know if you know this, but my sister's been here on holidays and we went on the Noosa Ferry, you know, the one that jumps from Twatton through the Noosa Harbour up through Hastings Street there past the Yachty and what have you. There's a guy on there who's been apparently doing it for 20 years. His name's Johnny. He's the funniest, most hilarious skipper pilot ever. He plays people's requests. He's got the one line of dad's jokes. He really makes that trip amazing. So I want to shout out to how good. Obviously, he's an employee of the council. I'm assuming you run those boats up and down the Noosa River.
3: No, it's privately run, Bilko.
0: Is it? Well, he is a great man. So you got to, if you can get Johnny on the boat, Frank, he's an awesome dude. He really is. He's funny.
3: Great ambassador for Noosa, and it's a great way to see Noosa and also avoid traffic when you want to go to Hastings Street from Taunton.
0: Yeah, that's so good. Before we go, Mayor Frank, how's the budget situation? What's the snapshot of the Noosa Shire, the way you look at it at the moment?
3: Okay, so a minimum general rate increase for the majority of ratepayers will be 6.9%. So it works out to be about $2.58 a week for the majority of ratepayers. That's about 67% of residential homeowners will be paying that amount. We've tried to keep costs as low as possible. It's always a challenge, but we've landed at a 6.9% increase on the minimum general this year.
0: Okay, well, that's good news. So we can't say no to price rises as cost of living increases, but are you doing your best to keep it down for the Shire, which we do appreciate, Mayor Frank?
3: And we've kept the pensioner discount and also the early payment discount. Early payment discount's worth $77 and pensioner discount up to $230.
0: That's amazing. Well, thank you.
2: Good on you. Thanks, Mayor Frank. 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
0: Enjoy that Vegemite, sir. It's 4 to 8 on Zinc 96.

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2: 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G'day, heavy down through North Lakes on the Bruce, around a 10-15 minute delay. Keep an eye out for livestock as well, southbound through Coochin Creek after Johnston Road. Little bit of traffic, Catharba Road around the high school, school drop-offs and school zone speed limits in place, and Shannon Street at King Street and Gympie, clear run for the bypass. The new Queensland government is delivering tougher e-scooter and e-bike laws from the 1st of July to stop behaviour that puts lives at risk. 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It's Travis, another check in 30 on Zinc 96.
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9: Good morning, Naomi Lynch here with your local news first. A man set to face Gympie Magistrates Court in August after allegedly sending threatening emails and voice messages to a federal member of parliament. The MP's office reported several messages to the AFP in April, with the National Security Investigations Team looking into the matter. Police yesterday searched a Gympie property, arresting a 33-year-old man. He's been charged with 6 counts of using a carriage service to menace, harass or cause offence. The state's peak motoring body has outlined key recommendations to drive down fatality rates on our roads ahead of Budget Day today. The RACQ is calling for improved road safety measures and investment to manage population growth. So far this year, we've lost 145 lives on Queensland roads, including 35 across the North Coast region.
10: Well, there's a number of problems Queensland's facing when it comes to road safety. We're in a grip of a road safety crisis. We're calling for a number of investments to bring these terrible road deaths down. Last year, was a 16-year record, and this year we're tracking higher than that. So something has got to happen to bring these road deaths down.
9: The cooler weather hasn't stopped locals and tourists alike enjoying our beaches. 57,000 people hit the sand across the sunny coast over the weekend, with surf lifesavers needed for one rescue and 11 first aid treatments. And 25 projects across the Noosa Shire will benefit from the latest round of community grants worth $285,000. Mayor Frank Wilkie says it's about helping local organisations support the needs of our community.
11: One's the Mateship Project, which is a men's health program. There's also funding for the Noosa Men's and Women's Shed, the Karoi Tennis Club, Noosa Lions Football Club, the Karan School of Arts, Noosa Show Society and the Kim Kim Community Group.
9: In national news, support for One Nation's risen further since Pauline Hanson's address to the National Press Club. Meantime, the latest Roy Morgan poll has Labor ahead by just 51 to 49 after preferences. Deputy Prime Minister Richard Marles has been asked on Seven if the government needs to team up with the Greens.
12: What's really clear is that when you look on the right side of politics, whether it's the Liberals or One Nation, they're going to need each other. That's what's absolutely clear from all of this.
9: And relief at last for the Aussies from that hantavirus cruise ship. Their 6 weeks in quarantine has finally ended this morning and they're expected to head back home interstate. Britt Aylin has sports next.
13: Sport. The Mattress Company. Pioneer Road Yandina. Good night, Australia.
14: In sport, the AFL's admitted to another clock stuff-up during Saturday's clash between Carlton and GWS. The league says human error was at fault for 37 seconds being added to the clock in the final quarter. It's the fourth issue so far this season. Broncos veteran Ben Hunt has defied calls to retire, putting pen to paper on a contract extension. The 36-year-old has signed on for at least one more year and says he's got plenty more to offer. And Christopher O'Connell and Bernard Tomic are through to the next round of Wimbledon qualifiers, but will now have to go through each other to move ahead.
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0: Sunny today. Enjoy that. Top of 22. 22 tomorrow, partly cloudy with a slight shower in the afternoon. Thursday, Friday, into the weekend, some strong southerlies keeping things on the cool side, but that also means a little bit of rain, up to about 10 millimetres or so by Sunday. So it's gradually increasing from Thursday. Tops around 20 for most of the weekend
17: We've
0: as well.
17: We've already passed the winter solstice.
0: Yeah, so shortest day of the year.
17: That means that it's going to be longer days again, but I don't think we're going to have a very long winter. It feels like a very short, very mild winter so
0: far. Well, a super El Nino is coming.
17: Oh.
0: As you know, I've warned you, this is the same one that affected the world in 1877. Look at your history books. What went down in the world in 1877, it's sure to be repeated again in 2026, 27.
17: Well, that's a big call, sure to be repeated. There was a 60% chance that it will happen. So we'll just wait and see.
0: But the economic conditions are the same. I mean, we've got, you know, back in 1877, 50 million people died because of this super El Nino.
17: We also didn't have science and medicines and antibiotics and all sorts of
0: things.
17: I don't want to scare people.
0: Well, just be prepared. It's going to get dry.
17: Okay, get some water tanks.
0: 6 degrees at Tyro, 13 on Gari right now.
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0: Well, Leilani got through from Lancaster. Not from Lancaster, but she's here.
17: Wasn't it Lancashire?
0: Coming from Lancashire. And
17: yes,
0: she picked up on John Lennon's Stand By Me. So she has the chance at $10,000. You've only got till 4 o'clock Friday before we close this off. The next song you need before 4 this afternoon is this.
17: Right out of your playlist.
0: 1974 Eurovision Song Contest, that song when we play it. 1-300-891-929. 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For Toolkit Depot.
17: Oh,
0: Spilko
17: this isn't
0: and
17: it.
0: Jay for Brecky. No, this is another other song.
17: This is not the one you're listening for. But listen anyway, but this won't win you 10 grand.
0: No, this is Dancing Queen, the other one's Waterloo. I hope you know the distinction. Birthdays next for this June 23.

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1: 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Happy birthday to you. Happy birthday.
2: 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Love your work. Bilko and Jade's birthday call.
3: I've got a mysterious one this morning.
0: Mm.
3: Happy birthday goes to Miss T. Miss T, it says... Happy 17th, Tia. I hope your day is as lit as your phone screen at 1 a.m. Love Mum, Dad, and Mr. A.
0: Someone's been watching Miss T, is it?
3: Isn't that lovely?
0: Do you know Mr. T is out there somewhere for you?
3: Happy 17th.
0: Probably a lot older than you probably want, but he was around in the 80s, Mr. T. Look him up.
3: Well, Miss T is only 17, so I love that. I hope your day is as lit as your phone screen at 1 a.m. Love Mum, Dad, and Mr. A. So happy birthday to you, Miss T. Also to my brother, Jolly Jones, happy birthday to you celebrating your birthday today and to everybody else.
0: How old is he?
3: He is 46.
0: Okay, older.
3: Oh, that's the right answer. That is the right answer. No, he's younger than me. And you can nominate at any time. Head to the Zinc website at zinc96.com.au.
0: Thanks to Totally Workwear Gimpy. Someone, could be you, wins $50 where we put you in the draw Friday from everyone who's put a birthday in for this week, along with his June 23 you celebrate with Australia's own Candice Alley. She's 44 today. She was with one of the Australian swimmers. I think they were dating there or married there for a while. I can't think of his name. There was a whole bit of conjecture with that, but she celebrates her birthday today. Now, something very interesting, too, about this Welsh lady. Her name is, do you remember Duffy?
4: You got me begging you for birth.
0: She's 42. You're telling me she got kidnapped and apparently was
3: Duffy
0: away.
3: Duffy was kidnapped and held as a sex slave for a period of time. And then, obviously, with the trauma that comes from that, left the limelight, spent years and years on her recovery, and is set to release new music at the end of this year.
0: Good of her to come back. 42, she's still only a baby. There's so much more music in her, no doubt. And I've got to mention Jason Mraz, of course.
5: No need to
3: remember this song.
0: Yeah, 49 years of age today, Jason Mraz. So we're yours too, brother. Enjoy.
3: Is he a one-hit wonder?
0: I had a couple of songs, that one, and I think Lucky was another one of his.
3: All right. Well, Joel Edgerton celebrates a birthday today. He is 4 years older than me. What's that make him? 52. Melissa Roche, who I love from The Big Bang Theory, you know, Bernadette with that voice.
0: Mm-hmm.
3: Brian Brown, born 1947, celebrates his birthday today. And Selma Blair, born 1972. Known for Legally Blonde, Cruel Intentions,
0: and
3: a bunch of
0: failed
3: others.
0: American Kath and Kim
3: there
0: show.
3: There you go. So you knew about it because that's what I was about to tell you. She was in that, didn't work well. Also, I've known that she's had MS for a period of time, but says she's in remission, which, to be honest, I didn't know was even possible with MS.
0: Good to hear.
3: So it is good to hear. And happy birthday to everybody celebrating today.
0: June 23. The birthday's back tomorrow for Totally Workwear Gympie. Love your work right now.
2: 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Bilko and Jade's $1,000 secret sound.
3: All right, you could win $1,000 today. Just take it home. Just tell me what this sound is and... The money could be yours.
0: We got these yesterday. These weren't quite on the money. Boom tish.
6: Is it pulling the fishing line against a drag on a fishing reel?
0: Now, no. You could qualify, Jade, if that was similar.
3: Yeah, but it's not right because I didn't make the sound. So it's a cracking guess. I didn't make the sound.
6: I think it's grinding coffee beans.
0: That is very clever because... You might have to get a bit of percolating water behind there. That's the only thing it's missing if you wanted to get the coffee bean saga going.
3: We like plunger coffee we were talking about yesterday. Remember the smell of plunger coffee?
0: Mm.
3: No,
0: Nana Bishi.
3: So good.
0: And those hard bickies the Italians have. What are they called? Not bruschetta.
3: Biscotti.
0: Biscotti. Oh,
3: yes.
0: My God. You dip it in.
3: I make biscotti.
0: Do you?
3: Yeah.
0: Dip it in the coffee and it's just so nice.
3: No, I just eat it. Anyway.
0: No, you got to dip it, mate. Dip it. I got this one yesterday.
7: I reckon it's a whippersnipper.
0: Well,
3: that was short and sweet.
0: Yeah, nah. I made it. It's not a whippersnapper.
3: It's definitely not an outdoor gadget if you're doing it.
0: No, it's not. It's not outdoors.
3: No,
0: that's
3: I didn't mean
0: clue.
3: To give a clue. That's why.
0: It's not an outdoors thing. Or is it?
3: 1-300-891-929 if you know what it is.
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3: Okay, let's try and give away some cash today. Make your day bright and shiny. That sound will win you $1,000. Kelly's first cab off the rank. Good morning, Kel.
14: Good morning.
3: Kelly, it sounds like you're in a toilet, but I'm not here to judge. Kelly, $1,000 up for grabs. What is the secret sound?
14: Oh, I'm wondering, is it the empty cardboard toilet roll spinning on the toilet roll holder?
0: Funny you say that, because where you are, is that where you are?
14: Oh, no, I lost myself in the
0: bathroom. Oh, right, no, I don't like that, no. Not right, sorry, buddy.
3: Thanks, Kel.
0: Get on your Kel. Who we got here?
3: Lisa is next. Good morning, Lisa.
15: Good morning, how are you?
3: Lisa, I'm very well, thank you. What is the secret sound for $1,000?
15: Would it be, you know the glue that you pull out on the tape? Like the old, like the liquid paper thing, but the glue? Roller glue?
3: It's not. Do you mean like the roller glue or the wide roller wide out? Not that it matters. I just want to make sure I put the answer correctly on the website.
15: The glue. The glue.
3: They're both wrong anyway, but I just want to make sure I get the details correct on the website, mate. Thank you very much. Sorry there's no money in it for you today, Lise.
0: No, not the gluing of the white out.
3: Let's go to Matt. Good morning, Matt.
0: Hello, mate.
16: How are you?
3: Mate, we're good, thank you. You're sounding confident. What is the secret sound?
0: Off for a
3: sound?
0: Prostate lunch today, mate. How does that sound, eh?
16: That sounds pretty good.
3: That does sound pretty good. Is it Peppers? All good things happen at Peppers.
16: Oh, very nice.
3: Matt, what is the secret sound?
16: Would it be pulling off sticky tape?
3: No, it's not.
0: Not pulling off sticky tape.
3: No, it's not okay. That. Thank right. you, Matt. Have a wonderful day.
0: Hear what I said, Matt? Not pulling off sticky tape.
3: That's, no, that...
0: For Toolkit Depot, no, sorry, for Nashville Property, the leader in Gympie's thriving property market, the $1,000 Secret Sound is back tomorrow morning, 8:22. What are you looking at me like that for?

0: Z96, the home of Bilko and Jade for breakfast on this June 23. Can I mention I found there's a really cool job that's going at the moment?
1: Okay, what sort of job is it?
0: It's a job as a chief star counter. Have you heard about this?
1: A chief star counter.
0: Yeah.
1: You know what I'd do? I'd get 1,100,052. Then I'd lose count.
0: How many bottles on the wall are you counting? No, seriously, this is a job there. Right? It's the first ever chief star counter job, which they're advertising for the hinterland right now. It's open to anyone aged 7 and over in Australia. Look, I've got to stress, it's a volunteer position.
1: Age 7?
0: Yes.
1: 7 and over?
0: Yes. You know they're trying to make the hinterland one of these dark zones to observe skies. Ken Wishaw is one of the local astronomers out Monville way. He says, round here, we see over 2,000 stars with the naked eye, and with a telescope, that number jumps up to about 10,000 visible stars. So to celebrate, the coast is setting up this International Dark Sky Reserve in Montville. What they're doing, and this is how the job is going to pan out. So it's a free volunteer job, but you win, as part of that job, a two-night stay in Montville, plus a chance to hang with Dr. Ken Wishaw and get a private star viewing experience. Does that sound exciting to you?
1: Sounds
0: or what?
1: Wonderful. Have you ever been somewhere, Bilks, that's truly, truly dark, so with no light reflecting off?
0: Well, no, I haven't. This is why this is so groundbreaking. I've heard Uluru and all these places are a great way to do it, but this is why I'm excited about this happening in our own backyard.
1: It is stunning to see when you can just watch the night sky. It's hard to believe that there's nothing else out there when you look, if you're in a truly dark spot.
0: What have I been telling you for 5 years?
1: No, I just mean like even more than we currently know in terms of stars and things like that. Like it's just...
0: So you're saying you believe in aliens then?
1: No, yeah, cool. No, just more stars or a wider universe or whatever else. I just... There's something magical about it.
0: Jodie Foster said in Contact, the universe is too big for just us. Okay?
1: Yes.
0: Let's admit it right now. If people are keen to find out this job as chief star counter, you need to submit a one-sentence explanation and why you should get the job. Entries close at the end of this week.
1: What would you put? Would you put, I like stars? I can count? I mean, you only have to be 7 to apply for the job. What would be your one line, your one sentence?
0: Well, the fact that I'm, 50 times older than a 7-year-old, I think I could go a little bit clever. I'd need to work on it. Give me some time to come up with a line.
1: For a start, your maths is bad, so they probably don't want you. 50 times 7.
0: It's only an observer. I'm not like a physics professor here, mate.
1: Well, you want to count your stars correctly.
0: Well, I'm, 57 is what, 5 times older than a 7-year-old? Is that?
1: You said 50 times older than a 7-year-old.
0: Well, what would it be? What's the maths on
1: that? That would make you 350.
0: Well, mentally, I feel like it.
1: Yeah, so... It's not.
0: If you want details, have a look at the Zik website in the community event section. Chief Stargazer, not a paid job, but the prestige. We'll get you on the Today Show. We'll get you on Sunrise and even here with myself and Jay.
1: I want a badge that says Chief Star Counter.
0: Yeah? Would you apply for the job?
1: You've got one that says Chief Star Sniffer.
0: Here's next.
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3: 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G'day, around a 5-10 minute delay through North Lakes on the Bruce Highway. Looking good between the coast and Gympie. Catharba Road slowing a bit around the high school drop-offs. Shannon Street slowing at Louisa Street. Duke Street at Shannon and Exhibition Road in the south side. Beckmans Road heavy inbound towards Noosaville State School. Eney Creek Road at Ben Lexham Drive as well through Sunshine. 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It's Travis. It's traffic on Sync 96.
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12: Good morning, Naomi Lynch here, broadcasting from Cubby Cubby Country. The Sunshine Coast continues to be the most popular region for city dwellers looking for a sea change. Our region's maintained its title, attracting an 8.8% share of total net migration in the March quarter. Most of those were people moving from metro markets. That's according to the latest Regional Movers Index, which tracks population movements between the cap cities and the regions. Regional migrations hit its highest level in the past quarter, with metro movers heading to the regions outnumbering those moving in the opposite direction by nearly 30%. Dog attacks on posties remain a concern across our region, with 26 incidents reported from Burpengary to Gympie in the last 6 months. Nationally, there were more than 1,200 incidents. Australia Post's Russell Munro says these encounters can leave posties with significant injuries.
13: These situations can escalate quickly. Posties are being chased, bitten, or even knocked off their vehicles. We see really bad lacerations, life-changing injuries, and obviously, post-incident, we're seeing some pretty significant psychological trauma for our posties once they've been attacked.
12: A new space has opened at Nambour General Hospital, providing a calm, welcoming alternative to the emergency department for people experiencing a mental health crisis. Katie Barlow from Sunshine Coast Health says while the ED is an important part of our medical care, it's not always the best space for someone in distress.
14: You know, you go into an environment where there's, you know, bright fluorescent lighting and unfortunately, you know, you may be waiting for some time, whereas you can come into this space and feel supported in a more home-like space, and it's providing that direct access so that people can receive timely support.
12: In national news, despite still being 2 years away, One Nation's rising support is fueling speculation of a tight federal election. The latest Roy Morgan poll shows a lift in primary votes to 31.5%. Pauline Hanson telling Seven she hasn't ruled out working more closely with the coalition.
15: I'm not anti the coalition by no means. I hope that we can work together because I want to get rid of this toxic Labor Greens Chills government. So in time, I'm sure we'll get to talk and strategise.
12: And Virgin Australia is expanding its pets in cabin services again, this time to South Australia. You can now bring your pooch on selected flights between Adelaide, Melbourne, the Gold Coast and Sunshine Coast. Britt Aylin has sports next.
16: Sport. The Mattress Company. Pioneer Road Yandina. Good night, Australia.
17: In sport, Marketa Vondrasova's tennis career is on hold until 2030 after a doping rule breach. The former Wimbledon champion has been banned for 4 years for refusing a drug test. She hasn't played since withdrawing from the Adelaide International in January. And Dane Gagai has been in talks to end his career at Brisbane, with the Broncos reportedly keen to offer the Knights veteran a one-year deal for next season. It comes as Bronco vet Ben Hunt has signed a 12-month contract extension. That's the latest in news and sport.
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0: Beautiful day today, especially at Peppers, top of 22. That'll be the case for the next few days. The weekend, though, getting a little bit wet, tops of 20 for Saturday and Sunday. Expect a load of rain again, unfortunately.
1: Did you find yourself a bright shirt for our lunch today at Peppers?
0: Well, thanks to Trademart and our good friend Kylie from Gimpy Scouts, I am fitted and kitted.
1: Fitted and kitted. Are you still going to wear your white pants that I advised against?
0: Well, it's Noosa, mate. It's the Noosa look, yeah.
1: I did forget that when I was talking about...
0: Got boat shoes?
1: Oh, you do not.
0: Yeah, look. Boat shoes.
1: Hello. Hello. Oh, very Noosa frou-frou.
0: Yes.
1: You'll be walking around saying, Noosa.
0: I won't be saying Noosa. Anyway, looking forward to that today. South side at the moment on 9 degrees, 13 in Noosaville.
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0: Your next cash track song will be on before 3 this afternoon, and it's this. Oh, I just got to love the Swedes, haven't you?
1: Well, I love knowing that I saw you live performing in the aisle at QPAC. Dancing along to that song like nobody was watching.
0: Well, how could you not sit in your... I mean, you just got to get out and dance, don't you?
1: Yes, you did. Didn't have white pants on, but you got up and boogied and the whole place got up and danced with you.
0: Abba's Waterloo, your next chance to be on the list for $10,000. You've only got the 4 o'clock Friday, then it's done here at Zinc 96. We're here for Toolkit Depot, of course. 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

0: 19 to 9, Zik 96, you got Bilko and Jade this morning.
1: Have you heard of Neil the Seal?
0: I've heard of Alex the Seal.
1: No.
0: You know that song that Belinda Carlisle does?
1: No.
0: Alex the Seal? Haven't you heard that? No, no. Let me just explain, okay?
1: Go on, play it for me because once you said it, I got it. But it took me way longer than it should have.
0: I should have had this ready, but
1: Talk about Neil the Seal. He's one of my favourites.
0: No, so Belinda Carlisle, the Go-Go's, had a song called Ellipsocele, which we've called in radio for a long time. Ready? Here we go. Comes that people play. Here we go. Alex the Seal.
1: Well, could you
0: I do
1: make,
0: digress, sorry.
1: Could you sing, no, you can't really sing Neil the Seal because you can't make Neil sound longer than it is. Neil the Seal, no?
0: Is this the thing? You'll have to explain me
1: well,
0: what this
1: Neil
0: is all
1: the
0: about.
1: Seal.

0: and cantankerous and he's lazy, and he comes up out of the water and he gets around on land and he goes and sunbathes on the road. And people,
1: has this gone viral?
0: Yes,
1: I'm sure I've okay.
0: A couple of years ago. Anyway, he trotted off for a little bit. People wondered where Neil the Seal was. Apparently he's been out having a month-long molt, so where they lose part of their, you know, their skin, their fur, and then they get new stuff. But he goes and lays in people's front yard. He's obsessed with traffic cones for whatever reason. he just knocks them over. He's like a grumpy old neighbour. Like, you know those neighbours that just do whatever the bloody hell they want, whenever they want.
1: And they
0: want
1: look
0: to.
1: Like it with their big whiskers, don't they? It's like this big fat old turd of a guy.
0: And they've just worked out that Neil the Seal now weighs approximately 1 tonne. So if you go on YouTube, there's all sorts of Neil the Seal videos. There's Neil the Seal heartwarming encounter. Neil the Seal is an absolute menace. Neil the Seal causes mayhem on the road because he just goes and lays wherever he wants.
1: Let's have a look at this.
0: And then...
1: Oh, my God. Can you imagine that thing cut? Oh,
0: see,
1: he's
0: see
1: like the size of a car.
0: See how massive he is? So apparently he just goes and does whatever he wants. He lays on the road or whatever. And... they're warning people that while he's not, like, he's friendly, in other words, you can go up and talk to him and he yaps back at you and stuff, he is still a wild animal, making him inherently unpredictable and apparently could cause serious injury. They're also worried that people might be at the risk of running over him.
1: Well, here's a news report from 2 years ago from
2: 100 residents.
3: Morning, Neil.
2: And one of them, we're reliably informed, is a pain in the neck.
3: He's back on the road. Back wanting attention.
1: There's no way you could drive, like, he would block the entire, you couldn't even get a car park.
0: It's so funny because they're reluctant to do roadworks.
1: Yeah.
0: Because he's got this thing with traffic cones. So if he sees them up, he just wantonly goes up and knocks them all over the place. And then you hear people, this great video, they go, oh, Neil.
1: I can see why he's gone viral here, but can you imagine a thing that size chasing after if he was pissed off?
0: Oh, he's faster than you think because he weighs a ton, but he's this big, slovenly, overweight seal that just gets in everyone's way. It's just a beautiful story. If you've got kids or if you are a kid listening, Google it. Ask your mum and dad first, obviously. Google Neil the Seal and have a look at him. There is so much funny stuff on YouTube and on the news reports.
1: Yeah. Well, Karen Affair's got a good one here.
4: Why do you love him?
5: Because he's amazing and he's also really funny.
3: Absolutely.
1: He's not funny. He's
0: it's
1: a
0: so
1: big
0: funny.
1: Zoomer.
6: Legend. You know, he's become, he's got his own social media account and he's all over that.
7: Look up Neil the Seal on TikTok. You will not regret it.
1: Oh, no.
0: Actually,
1: okay.
0: He does have his own social media account. I don't have TikTok, but he certainly, if you Google Neil the Seal on Instagram, up he pops and it tells you where he is, what he's been doing. It's hilarious. What so if you want something to brighten your Tuesday, just look up Neil the Seal. One ton of mayhem.
1: One ton of fun.
0: Yes.
1: They used to call me the Mound of Sound. One ton of fun sounds better.
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9: Good morning. Southerly winds just over 10 knots. Low tide just after 9, and there is just over half a metre of easterly swell at 10-second intervals. It's worth checking between Dickey Beach and Karramundi. 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
3: Why are we not surprised Janet and Mikey knows about Neil the Seal?
2: Neil the Seal, how good is he?
8: Oh, I love Neil. He's so cool.
2: Today's the first time Bilko's been hearing of Neil the Seal, yeah. Really, and he's looked up a lot of the videos of him. What do you like about Neil the Seal in Tasmania?
8: I think the funniest thing for me is if he is travelling wherever he may be at the moment, or travelling in the water or someone's side of the house, yeah, or whatever, if anything is in the way, whether it be a car, whether it be a reflection pole for, you know, like driving on a road,
2: yeah,
8: if it's in the way, he will not go around it. He'll just barge straight through it.
2: He's a cantankerous bugger, isn't he?
8: He is so much.
3: Sounds like every bloke of a certain age. I'm talking about me. That's exactly what I do.
2: Oh.
8: Well, no wonder you drive like crap.
3: If there's a traffic cone in my way, I'd be running over it as well.
2: You know, he's nearly a ton now.
8: I'm not surprised. He's huge.
2: Isn't that crazy? He's such a big seal. But I was just thinking during the ad break, we should go and look for Neil the Seal. We should pack up, well, not the zinc fan. It'd have to be the zinc plane. And go down to Tasmania, because I want to see Neil the Seal.
8: Yes.
2: I really, really do want to see Neil the Seal.
3: You and Mikey go on that joint, I'll stay back here. I don't want to look at a big blubber-eyed bit of rubber walking. Man, I could look at myself in the mirror if I want to look at that.
2: You would love it. It would be a once-in-a-lifetime
3: thing. Mate, I've no desire to go to Tassie. It's too cold, right? There's nothing there.
8: Yeah, but you're going to see a seal. It's incredible.
2: The whole world knows about Neil the Seal.
3: Mate, jump on YouTube. I've seen plenty. I've seen him.
8: Nah, there's difference of seeing it on the computer to seeing it in real life.
2: You should know that, eh, Bilks?
3: 9 to 9.
8: YouTube.com.

0: Zing 96, Spilko and Jade for brekkie. We're going to depart and see you at, well, those who've got tickets to the Noosa Prostate Lunch, we'll see you there as we try and attempt to host our way through the afternoon.
1: That'll, you know, be what fun. I was just thinking? I'm going to look like Neil the Seal after the three-course meal at Pepper's today.
0: We'll be calling you Sealy while you're there. Welcome, Sealy!
1: Yes, and I'm wearing a dress, so be kind. Yeah, be nice
0: we'll
1: to
0: be
1: me
0: kind.
1: Today.
0: Yeah.
1: What are you laughing at, Janet and Mikey?
0: What are you laughing at, Jade, in a dress?
1: I don't
2: normally
1: wear dresses.
2: No, and I've seen the dress, and it's a lovely dress. I'm just concerned of seeing you
1: of
2: in
1: what?
2: A dress.
1: Of what? What are you concerned about?
2: No, because dresses aren't your thing, and you've said that yourself.
1: Hate them.
2: Yeah, so.
1: You want to know something funny?
2: I'm concerned why you're wearing one.
1: I'm wearing shorts underneath it, too.
0: That is not Noosa.
1: That's what I'm doing. I'm wearing shorts.
0: You need a G-banger underneath.
1: Oh!
0: See you tomorrow.
1: Bye.

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10: Good morning, Naomi Lynch here with your local news first. A 33-year-old man's been charged, accused of sending offensive emails to a federal parliamentarian. The politician's electoral office reported several offensive and threatening emails and voice messages to the AFP in April. The National Security Investigations Team carried out a search warrant at a Gympie home yesterday, arresting a 33-year-old and charging him with six counts of using a carriage service to menace, harass or cause offence. He's set to appear in Gympie Magistrates Court in August. Queensland is in the midst of a road death crisis and risks not keeping up with a rapidly growing population. That's according to the RACQ, which is calling on the state government to adopt its recommendations in today's budget. So far this year, 145 lives have been lost on Queensland roads, 35 of those across the North Coast region. The RACQ's Joshua Cooney says one thing they want is more police on our roads.
11: A lot of work has been done to recruit more police through the police force, but we want more roadside testing, and we want more point-to-point speed cameras. They're the sorts of things, targeted things, that we believe will influence driver behaviour.
10: It seems more Aussies are looking for a tree and sea change, with stats showing movement to the regions hitting a record high. According to the Regional Movers Index, the Sunshine Coast continues to be the most popular destination. Australia Post is urging local dog owners to make sure their pets are secured. There's been a nationwide rise in attacks and aggressive encounters. In the last 6 months, there have been 26 dog-related incidents involving posties from Burpengary to Gympie. Australia Post's Russell Munro says most incidents could be prevented.
12: Most incidents happen because the dogs aren't properly secured during deliveries. Around 60% happen on the street, often when a dog escapes a property or is roaming freely, and more than a third occur at the front door as a postie approaches or leaves a customer's property.
10: The Australian athletics team has been announced for next month's Commonwealth Games in Glasgow. 52 track and field athletes have been named, including the Sunshine Coast, Peyton Craig in the 800 metres and Nathan Jason in the 100 metres T12. In national news, the six Aussies and a Kiwi from the hantavirus cruise ship have been released from quarantine after spending the past 6 weeks holed up in WA. This member of the group was asked on Nine what he did to pass the time.
0: Not much. What else can you?
10: And the ADF has now joined the search for a Gold Coast man missing for 10 days. The 26-year-old magician disappeared in the hinterland with his belongings found at a popular hiking spot. Britt Allen has sports next.
8: The Mattress Company, Pioneer Road, Yandina. Good night, Australia.
3: In sport, the AFL's admitted to another clock stuff-up during Saturday's clash between Carlton and GWS. The league's blamed human error for 37 seconds being added to the clock in the final quarter. It's the fourth issue so far this season. Broncos veteran Ben Hunt has defied calls to retire, putting pen to paper on a contract extension. The 36-year-old has signed on for at least one more year and says he's got plenty more to offer. And Christopher O'Connell and Bernard Tomic have advanced in Wimbledon qualifying, but they'll now have to face each other tomorrow.
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14: Enjoying today, plenty of sunshine around, top of 22 degrees. Tomorrow afternoon, the rain starting to come through, top of 22, overnight's in 9 degrees. But from Friday, Saturday, Sunday, those southerlies picking up in strength. That'll mean coolish sort of days with lots of rain. Yeah, it's going to be a wet weekend.
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And 60s and 70s tracks that stand the test of time. 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

0: Diamond did sing that about him back in the day. 1973, the year for her at Zinc 96 on the Feel Good Workday. We're pretty excited about this. Tony Goodman is as well. He's the man that, what, over 15 years ago brought Winter Trees on Mary, made it a thing. Well, it is set to become even bigger this year. They've just done some relighting on about 16 trees in Mary Street. They're set to about 6 additional trees, and the lights are something else. Now, we've got Winter Trees and Mary coming back on Wednesday the 15th of July. That's when we'll see the upgrade being applied. The lights haven't been switched on officially yet, but when Winter Trees on Mary is back on the 15th, you'll get just how we've expanded that amazing, legendary event. Tony Goodman, you've got to be proud, mate, that Council have taken this on board. And so looking forward to that late-night shopping experience. Lock it in now, Wednesday, July 15, Winter Trees on Mary. You'll love it.
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1: Hi, it's June 23rd. Starting in 1979, the day when a girl named Sharona was immortalized in song.
2: Really dawned on me when I was in the car that I had just heard a song with my name in it, and I couldn't believe it. And from then on, the song's been in my life.
1: Big number one from the Knack, My Sharona, recorded on this day in 1979. Then in 1987, Prime Minister Bob Hawke made this promise.
3: By 1990, no Australian child will be living in poverty.
1: Sadly, he was way off. Sonic the Hedgehog, the video game character created by Sega, appeared for the first time in 1991. And in 2018, the world stopped with the news that 12 boys and a coach from a Thailand soccer team had been trapped in a flooding cave, starting a rescue operation that lasted 18 days.
4: How many of you? 13. 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
1: June 23rd birthdays, Aussie singer Diana Trask is 86. 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
1: Actress Selma Blair is 54. Long list of movies and starred in the failed American version of Kath and Kim.
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0: Actress Melissa Rauch is 46. She was Bernadette on The Big Bang Theory.
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2: On a warm summer's evening, on a train bound for nowhere, I met up with a gambler. 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

0: Tech 96, it's the Feel Good Work Day. Jade and myself off to the Noosa Prostate Lunch. Looking forward to that in a particular way. We hang around Peppers and with a couple of people we love up that way. And looking forward to raising some much-needed funds for a very important cause. I, in fact, a couple of weeks ago had my prostate checked for the first time. Let's just say it wasn't as scary as I was led to believe. And, of course, all my male friends have those jokes about rubber gloves. It is nothing like that. And certainly when we come away from the lunch day, Jade and I will have a better understanding of just how it does affect both men and women and families. 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
9: Morning, I'm Britt Aylin. Despite home prices cooling off, there's no relief for renters. Rents have risen an average of 6% in the past year, with supply driving up the cost. Matt Bowen from ING telling Seven, across the board, vacancy rates are well below where they should be.
10: Vacancy rates at the moment are about 1.5% across the country. Now, to give you a bit of context, you know, a really balanced market for renters and landlords sits about 3%. So we're sitting, you know, well outside of that equation.
9: The six Aussies and Kiwi who'd been aboard the hantavirus cruise ship have been released from quarantine after spending the past 6 weeks holed up in WA. Authorities say they now pose no threat to the public. In other virus news, the poultry industry is on alert over a deadly strain of bird flu after H5 was detected in two seabirds in Western Australia. Industry leaders say planning is in place to avoid major egg shortages this time, unlike the H7 outbreak that forced mass culling. Federal Parliament will wrap up early today, so MPs can attend to the official opening of the new Anzac Hall at the Australian War Memorial. It's part of the controversial $550 million expansion, with Prime Minister Anthony Albanese to lead proceedings. The event's also expected to be attended by Ben Robert Smith after a court varied his bail conditions over alleged war crimes. And cost of living pressures are driving more Australians into period poverty. Share the Dignity has now collected 6 million period products nationwide. Charity founder Rochelle Courtney warning that the need is growing.
11: So when people in Australia learnt that women couldn't afford period products and were using socks and newspaper and watered up toilet paper and bread, people couldn't believe the enormity of the